0: 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A Beasley Media Group station. I'm Tyrone Bowman. Welcome to Gospel Legacies, the program that talks with and converses with the men and women of God from all walks of life who have made contributions to the gospel, some through song, some through athleticism, some through literature. They're the pioneers and the trailblazers, some through education, some through finance. In a few moments, Apostle Johnny Lawson is going to give us the introduction for our guest on this evening, and then I'll be back and we'll get this conversation started.
1: God bless you, ladies and gentlemen, on this pre-Father's Day week. It affords me such an honor, a pleasure, and an opportunity to introduce to you a man's man. That's in the person of my friend, my brother. We went to junior high, high school, and some college together. A young man from South Jersey by the person of Kenneth Nelson. God bless you, my brother.
0: Welcome to the conversation. Good evening, sir. How are you?
2: Oh, good, fine. How are you, sir?
0: All is well.
1: You know, I was talking, and obviously I was talking to thin air because I had introduced you. Well, ladies and gentlemen, on the other end of this microphone is my friend and my brother who I'm welcoming to the microphone this afternoon, this evening. He's a man's man. He and I went to junior high, high school, and college together, and I watched how God raised him through every level of life that came his way. I watched how God was with him, and he took the teachings of his mother and father and carried it through the life levels that approach. Ladies and gentlemen, my friend, my brother, Mr. Kenneth Nelson. God bless you, Doc.
2: Thank you.
0: All right, we're going to get this conversation started. I'm going to take a brief break, and then we're going to come right back. Gospel Legacies over WTMR, 800 AM, Camden, Philadelphia.

0: Once again, Mr. Nelson, welcome to Gospel Legacies. On tonight, I'm Tyrone Bowman, and you have a very interesting bio on this evening. Are you there with me?
1: Yes, I am.
0: You have an interesting bio. I had an opportunity to look over it prior to coming on the air. Now, your area of specificity, are you an educator?
1: Yes, sir. I started my career in education as a social studies teacher. I taught economics, U.S. History 1, U.S. History 2. I also taught black literature, black drama, and various other courses.
0: Now, before we get to that part, I would like to go back to the Genesis, to the place of origin, if you don't mind. You ready?
1: Sure.
0: Okay.
1: Yes.
0: So you're one of 12 children.
1: Yes.
0: What was it like growing up in a household where you had 12 siblings? I mean, 11 siblings, because you're one of 12.
1: It was very difficult at first because we didn't have a lot of money. We lived in a four-room house, and there were 14 of us. But my mom and my dad taught us about the love of God.
0: Yes.
1: And through God, we could conquer, we could do anything.
0: Now, your parents were part of the Great Migration. I was checking it out. It's ironic because prior to coming on the air tonight on my podcast, on my YouTube channel, I talked about the sundown towns that existed throughout the United States of America. There are about 10,000 more of them with their codes and norms and things of that nature. And your parents migrated from that particular aspect of life into Jersey, right?
1: Yes.
0: Dealing with Jim Crow, discrimination, lynchings, the KKK and terrorist groups, and et cetera. How was it for them knowing they were embarking on a new journey within America? You're an immigrant even within the country, your place of origin. How did they cope with it?
1: It was very difficult for them getting adjusted. The jobs that they got were very marginal as far as economics is concerned.
0: Yes.
1: But they taught us about family, and they taught about love, about togetherness. I can remember waking up on Sunday morning and my father was in the kitchen singing gospel hymns, and that motivated all of us to love and to be kind and to be generous and look out for each other. So it was difficult, especially being in New Jersey, where most of the people around us were Caucasian, but the enclave that we lived in, New Rome, was all African-American. And those people migrated from Alabama, Mississippi, North Carolina, and Florida.
0: Now, so, do you remember those days very well? Do you remember them?
1: Like it was yesterday.
0: How vivid are the memories?
1: You have to understand, when I went to college, I wanted to come back to my hometown because I felt that I was not treated fairly in the school system. I didn't like the way many of my peers were treated. So I wanted to come back to my hometown and give students like me a chance, an opportunity to get an education and to do the kind of things that God blessed us.

0: Ladies and gentlemen, welcome back to Gospel Legacy, speaking with educator Kenneth Nelson. Before I continue with this conversation, I'm extending an invitation to you to come onto my podcast on YouTube, all right?
1: Okay.
0: Because your story, the visual part of it must be told, because I want individuals to hear from someone who actually lived this and whose parents lived this. Because I just finished teaching and talking about the sundown towns and laws prior to coming on air tonight. But we'll talk about that off air. All right, we'll arrange a day and time. Now I want to talk about your pursuit of education and your desire to become a teacher. When did you first desire, in the midst of all that your family had been dealing with, in the midst of all that you were witnessing and experiencing, and you couldn't exactly put a label upon it, when did you know that you wanted to become a teacher? I mean, pardon me, when did you know that you wanted to become a teacher?
1: As I said earlier, we were very good athletes. We played football during football season. We played basketball during basketball season. We played baseball during baseball season. And some of my my peers went on to play professional sports. So I always felt that there was something missing in my life. When we were in junior high school, the white kids were put in the college track classes, and the black kids were put in the service classes. Many of the white kids were not very smart.
0: It says here, dumber than donkeys,
1: you know. Many of the black students that were not permitted into college prep classes were able to go to college and get degrees in education and in medicine and in law. So when I went to NYU, it was then that I really decided that I wanted to come back to my hometown and work with students who were like me.
0: Pause for a moment. Before you get to NYU, tell us about the Atlantic Cape Community College and the EOF program.
1: The EOF program, with the Educational Opportunity Program, was started by the federal government in the 1960s. I can't give you the exact date. But later on, I found out that many of the white politicians felt that these N-words won't make it, so it's a waste of money, and they really thought that we would flunk out, you know, that we would, I don't know what they thought,

0: But we really turned out at Atlanta Community College. We were some of the top students. I met my wife there. She became a teacher in Atlantic City, and she stayed in education for 41 years. I always try to get her to become an administrator because I thought she had a natural talent and feel for education, but she didn't want to. She liked the classroom, and she didn't want to deal with the bureaucracy.
1: Now, so, did you meet Apostle Lawson during that time? Were y'all in, like, somewhat on the same wavelength?
0: Yeah, well, I'm glad that sexual harassment wasn't in vogue at the time because I wrote her letters.
1: Watch
0: you
1: it.
0: Know, I gave her gifts.
1: Wait a minute, hold up. Hold up.
2: About me.
1: I'm asking you about Apostle Lawson. Hold up. I don't want you, getting in any trouble with the FCC or nobody else tonight, all right?
0: Well, you know, that was before.
1: That's a Freudian slip, ladies and gentlemen. That's a Freudian slip, all right? No, did you meet John Lawson during that time? Were y'all?
0: Oh, yeah. I think John and I and others, you know, we made acquaintances when we were in second grade. So,
2: higher than that.
1: This is the connection I'm trying to make with the two of you. Were you all like peers? Did you all grow up in similar like circumstances?
2: Yeah, basically.
1: And y'all were like kind of pursuing certain things or different things, but y'all were kind of like in the same.
2: What Kenny and I had in common in junior high school, what he said before, there were a lot of athletes.
1: Yes.
2: We were black athletes.
1: Y'all were good.
2: Until I met Suzette.
1: All right, never mind.
2: Suzette she was our first black teacher.
1: Yes.
2: One of the first black teachers in our school, in our junior high school. And when she came, she started nurturing my musical talent because I was running track, and my mind was going hard at other sports. But just as she came, she started nurturing my gift in music.
1: Did you and Kenneth, were y'all like?
2: Yeah, we were close.
1: Were y'all inspiring each other? How did y'all deal?
0: We were.
1: Right.
0: I'll say this. John was with me in my BC days, my before Christ days.
1: Got you.
0: You know, I was out there. You know, I was doing things. I was having fun. I thought I was having fun. I was with the wrong crowd of people. But John always had this thing about him and the Lord, and he sang, and he, you know, he was a young preacher, you know, and I listened to him, but I didn't listen to him because, you know, as a young man.
1: Did he get on your nerves?
0: I wasn't.
1: You can tell the truth. Did he get on your nerves?
2: I was in love with the Supremes when I got saved.
1: Apostle, take your mic and just hold it.
2: The whole school knew that I got saved. And I was giving away all my Supremes and Temptation records.
1: Oh, wow.
2: And everybody knew. And one of our peers was Albert Morgan, which you did an interview.
1: Dr. Albert Morgan. We talked to him earlier in the year.
2: We all went to school together.
1: Wow.
2: And like Kenny said, some of us turned professional in sports. And we were tight.
1: Okay.
0: Mm-hmm. Yeah.
1: Now, when did the separating come? Because you went to NYU, New York University, right?
0: Yeah. He was very good in track, and I played baseball. So, and when I was at ACC, I was on a championship baseball team. Plus, my grades were pretty good. So, I was nominated for the Ford Foundation Scholarship, and it was awarded to me. So I went from the woods literally the woods of Richland, New Jersey, to New York City. I remember.
1: What was the Big Apple like for you?
0: Yeah, my dad told me, he said, don't look at the big buildings and don't stare at anybody. So as soon as I got off the bus, I saw this black man, and half his head was orange, and the other half was purple. And, you know, he had my full attention. Then I got out of the bus terminal, and I saw these skyscrapers, you know, and it was like, it was shock.
1: Big strange buildings.
0: Oh my God. Strange buildings, strange people, the noise, the taxis, the subways. There was a song that Stevie Wonder made a while ago.
1: Living for the City.
0: Yes. And, you know, I saw me at that time because if someone had approached me and gave me something and told me to run across the street, I would have done it. You know what I'm saying? So,
1: the young, naive young brother did in the song.
0: Yes, exactly. So it was a learning experience, but that cosmopolitan atmosphere, the different neighborhoods, the different flavors, the different museums, the music. At that time, you could sleep in Washington Square Park. You don't do it today because you get killed.
1: Yes.
0: But that was 1972, I believe, or 73, it was a learning experience. It really was, and I thank God for taking care of me and nurturing me and protecting me, because. By all rights, I should have been dead. I was in Harlem. I was in Spanish Harlem. I was in Brownsville. I was in Greenwich Village. I was in Central Park. You know, I mean.
1: That's when Central Park was much different than from what it is right now.
0: Yeah, much, much different.
1: Now, listen, we also have in studio, come to the microphone, Mother Edna. Pull your microphone.
3: Good evening.
1: Pull your microphone. She's a senior. Pull it closer to you.
3: Closer.
1: Yeah. Do you have any questions for our guests before I continue tonight?
3: Oh, I can understand the discrimination. When I was in senior high and I had wanted to go up higher, and the counselor said, oh, no, you're not good enough. And you felt inferior. But like he's talking about, the white kids had better books, had opportunities, they had better clothes, and like we was talking about, we lived in the city, so we didn't have, we had a wood stove, and we didn't have TV, the television went off, I think, at 12 o'clock.
1: Wow.
3: Yes, so.
1: You mean 12 midnight or 12 in the afternoon?
3: Yeah, so I can understand what he's talking about, because he says, sundown law, my mother used to tell us, you better get in the house before the sun goes down, and we were from Richmond, Virginia. And I understand about, he's talking about the roads down there are not paved. And even now, my cousins live in outside of Petersburg, and they tell them they don't have many self towers, and they can only get the certain times in the day or night. If you call them on their cell phone, they can't get through, and even the landline. So it's still going on.
1: Now, Kenneth, you know what's interesting about her comments tonight?
0: I can really relate to what she's saying, but a lot of my white colleagues were victims too.
1: I believe it.
0: They were programmed by their parents, mm-hmm. and their parents were programmed by their parents.
3: That's right.
0: You know,
1: first. It's psychology. Yeah. Then it becomes a law within the mind, and then it takes on the physicality part later.
3: It does.
0: Yes. Well, you know, I really have to admit, I had some good teachers in junior high, because they taught me how to write. They taught me about adjectives and adverbs and prepositions and diagramming sentences. And, you know, those are the kind of things that allow me to go to NYU and excel, because some of the kids there who went to prep school came to me for help.
1: What was your major?
0: Because they had no idea. It was basically I took a lot of law courses, but I took a lot of history courses. So I really wanted to be, you know, a lawyer. But, you know, I met my wife, and that's the end of that story.
1: Do you know why I'm laughing? Wait a minute. Apostle, tell him why I'm laughing. I'll let him tell you.
2: Because he saw me smiling with it, and I chuckled. Because I always thought that you would, you know, do something in sports after we left school, because we went our separate ways. I always thought that you would excel in sports.
0: My father wouldn't sign a contract.
1: Wow.
0: You know, he said, you know, go and get your education, boy. Because I had every intention, you know, of following.
2: You upset with him?
0: There was Lanky Ford, Teddy Ford, Charles Ford.
2: That's right.
0: And they all signed minor league contracts, and they were better than me. So they didn't make the big time. So, you know, then I began to understand how intelligent my father was.
2: Were you upset with him?
0: Because, I was very upset with him, you know, because I wanted the big cars and I wanted the fancy clothes. And, you know, back in the day, we had high heel shoes and you know, afros. And,
2: we called them,
0: you know,
2: platform shoes, Kenny.
0: Yes. Right. You know what I'm talking about. But he kind of pulled my coat. Again, like I said, you know, a lot of black men that I grew up with did not have a lot of book knowledge, but they had a lot of common sense.
1: All right, hold that thought for one moment. We're going to take another quick break. And this conversation with educator Kenneth Nelson continues on Gospel Legacies over WTMR 800 AM, Camden, Philadelphia. Get rid of superstition.

0: Gospel Legacies, ladies and gentlemen, speaking with educator, the one and only Kenneth Rogers. I mean, Nelson, my bad. I was thinking of Prince there for a minute. Rogers Nelson. Welcome back, welcome back. Now, those two songs that I played, and I played them on purpose, because they were conscious awakening messages to music.
1: Yes.
0: And we can all identify with it because this is the way it was.
2: It was.
1: Yes.
0: And in some aspects, it still is.
1: Yeah, absolutely.
0: Now,
1: especially when he said, you know, that the clothes were old but not dirty. I remember washing my socks, you know, before I go to school, and underwear before I went to school because, you know, now I have a bureau full of socks and mix-match socks and all kinds. But back then, you know, I might have one or two pair of socks, and then, you know, they had holes in them. And, you know, my shoes had, you know, the my friends used to call them talking shoes, you know, because, you know, they were flats, you know. And the amazing thing is that the Bible reads that those who are last will be first. So many of the people that laughed at me when I was young and poor came to me when I was principal and asked me to help them with their children.
0: Wow.
1: And, you know, but God had me. And instead of, you know, taking out on the children, I helped them. I got a lot of kids in college. We did a lot of financial aid forms. We visited Stockton and Rowan, and you know, it was really my calling. I love kids now. I still work with children now because a lot of us, all we need was opportunity. We didn't want anybody to give us anything. We just wanted the opportunity. And now, when you look at black people excelling through economics, through the space program, through law, nobody gave them anything, but they got the opportunity. And once they got the opportunity, all the things about Jim Crow and prejudice and, you know, segregation, all those were proved to be lies.
2: That's right.
1: Because the law said that we couldn't. And we proved that we could.
0: See, this
1: one
0: is
1: more
0: why.
1: Thing,
0: I'll give you a chance. Hold on for a second. I'll give you a chance. This is why this program is important. Because these stories must be told by the men and women who have lived them. You know, as a journalist, a commentator, as a broadcaster, as a law student, soon to be attorney, it is important that we chronicle our heritage, our stories, and preserve the legacy and legacies and leave it on record for those who come behind us. Can I get a witness?
2: Amen. That's right.
1: Amen. Amen. Amen. Amen. Amen.
0: Yeah.
1: But we're in a time period now where we have a president who thinks that he could do anything. And we have a court that want to ban books at the same time they're approving AK-47s to be sold to children.
0: That's right.
1: So there's something wrong with that equation.
0: Well, that's the purpose, because they want the young people to kill each other off. That's why they're approving it.
1: Exactly. Exactly. And one of the worst things in this community is when they legalize the marijuana, but that's another story, another episode.
0: Well, no, listen, because we're kind of pressed for time here, but what we're going to do, if you don't mind, I'm not going to do it tonight, but what we will do, we're going to continue this conversation, and I'll quote-unquote beam you in on my YouTube channel later on this week, and we're going to have this live on YouTube for the whole world to view it and hear it and see it.
1: Okay.
3: I know why he's laughing.
0: why is he laughing?
3: So, you know, you might have some good education.
0: Say it again.
3: But some people ain't got it when it comes to electronics.
0: That's all right. You know what? We'll get somebody to help you. You know what we'll do? Lawson will help you. How about that one?
2: No, he's
3: right. He ain't going to listen to me. He got to get his son back. Better yet, Joyce will help you.
0: You know, we're going to link up.
1: So some things don't change, John. You know,
0: listen.
1: We're going to link up.
0: And we're going to be able to get this done. You hear me? We'll get it done. Now, okay. I do want to ask you one final question as we wrap up the radio portion of Gospel Legacies. You visited Rahway State Prison, right? You taught, rather.
1: Yes.
0: You dealt with young people as an administrator after teaching social studies for 15 years.
1: Yes.
0: You mentored many of them, and they probably went on to do great things after your mentoring, setting the example for them.
1: Yes.
0: What is the legacy that you know that God has birthed in you that you will leave in the earth?
1: God showed me that that I had a journey to follow. He had plans for me before time was time. And as I became an adult, I began to see things more clearly. As a young man, I was corrupted by the TV and the music and, you know, shake your booty, me so horny, let me see your tootsie roll and that kind of thing. And, you know, we thought that that was the way that things were supposed to be. But I learned that, no, that's not the way things are. That's not the way we are supposed to live. That is not how we become. We become when we are responsible for our word. Like I said, when my father said, a man is only good as his word. My mom said, you have to respect young ladies, and you have to do the right thing because it's the right thing to do. These are things that were not in the textbooks, but they were things, they were ideas that I grew up with, that John grew up with, that the kids in our neighborhood grew up with. So it's a story that is near and dear to my heart, because if it wasn't for the people who I am standing on their shoulders, they didn't have the education that I have, but they had the common sense, and they inspired me and motivated me to become what I am.
0: Just for the record, academically speaking, what are the credentials that you have? So I want young people to hear this.
1: I have a master's degree. Of course, I have a degree from NYU. I have a degree from Atlantic Cape Community College. But I took many courses along the way.
0: Yes.
1: Because knowledge is power. And, you know, once I began to see the world from the worldview, not from South Jersey view.
0: Amen.
1: My life changed. And, you know, speaking with you, and I think you are very instrumental, because a lot of young people are listening to what you're saying right now. And how many people are profiting, benefiting from what you're saying, or what your guests are saying? Just one last thing. You mentioned Reverend Morgan. You know, he's one of my mentors, and he said, draw a circle, okay? And he said, within that circle, draw a square. So he said, everybody in your circle is not in your corner. And that meant a lot to me, because it's true. A lot of people that I know, a lot of white people I know, were very upset when I became principal. Mm-hmm. They became very upset with me when I got when I won awards from the state government, from the federal government, and from the county government. So, you know, it's been a journey for me.
0: I'm up against the clock, but I want.
1: Okay.
0: I'm up against the clock, and we're going to leave this portion right here. Are you glad you came on tonight? Can you?
1: Oh, thank you. Yes, I am. Yes, I am. And it's I learned from everybody, and I learned a lot tonight.
0: All right, then.
1: You know, different perspectives, and you know, I feel good. You know, I feel really, really, really good. I want to make sure that I tell people in my community about this radio station so that they can tune in, because I think it's worthwhile.
0: All right. Now, I'm going to go for now, but I'm going to put you on hold because I want to get your email, all right? Hold on for one moment, okay?
1: Okay.
0: Ladies and gentlemen, thank you for tuning in to Gospel Legacies on tonight. It has been my distinct honor and pleasure to speak with educator, pioneer, trailblazer, courtesy of our friend Apostle John E. Lawson, Kenneth Nelson. By the grace of God and His divine grace only, thank you, God Mom, for being here. We'll be back on next Monday evening with another edition of Gospel Legacies.

0: Everyone, and to the saints of the Most High God, we greet you in the name of the Lord Jesus Christ. This broadcast is another biblical and inspiring series of the Bishop S.C. Johnson radio program. Our headquarters is in Paulsboro, New Jersey, at 736 Beacon Avenue, zip code 08066, where Elder C.D. Campbell was in charge. Bishop S.C. Johnson is our founder and apostle. We ask you to bow in prayer and meditation as Elder Campbell shall lead us in prayer.
1: Father, Lord God, in the name of Jesus Christ, how we come before you once again. We're asking you, thank God for your mercy and your loving kindness in which you have bestowed upon us, the human family. How we thank you for this another opportunity to come before you, thank God, and make a broadcast, thank God, so men and women, thank God, can hear this gospel as it was preached by the late apostle, Bishop S.C. Johnson, thank God. And we thank you, Lord God, Almighty Lord, for how you've blessed the people throughout the years, how you've kept them, how you watched over them, how you protected us, thank God, from hurt and harm, seen and unseen danger, Lord God. We thank you and we ask you, thank God, that you would let honest hearts, my God, hear the word of God as it is being preached, thank God, Almighty Lord, that men and women everywhere would be able to hearken to your word, Lord God, and run for their lives and save their soul, Lord. We pray that you bless people in the hospitals, institutions, Lord God, in jails and prisons, Lord. We pray that you would bless them, Lord God. Give them an attentive ear that they might hear the word of God and run for their lives and save their soul, thank God. Let as many as will repent of their sins and get baptized in the name of Jesus Christ, thank God, for the remission of their sins, Lord God, and let them have that mind to tarry at the altar until you fill them with the Holy Ghost, thank God, speaking in other tongues as the Spirit of God give utterance, and then let them have a mind, thank God, to continue steadfastly in the doctrine of the apostles, Lord, because you said in your word that it was not your will that any should perish, but that all come to repentance, Lord. Let men and women come to repentance, thank God, and hear the word of God, thank God, and run for their lives and save their soul, oh Lord, these last and these evil days, with all the corruption that is in the world, Lord, you help men and women, thank God, Almighty Lord, to live a life that's pleasing in your sight, Lord. We ask in the name of Jesus Christ and for the glory of our God, Lord. You have your way, thank God. You get the glory, Lord. Let all things be done for thy name's sake, and we pray in Jesus' name that you bless. In the name of Jesus Christ, always and forevermore, we ask in Jesus' name, amen.

Neighbors, you are in tune to the Bishop S.C. Johnson radio program and the Church of the Lord Jesus Christ of the Apostolic Faith of Paulsboro, New Jersey. You are invited to keep tuned to this program, and as you listen, you will hear Bishop S.C. Johnson clearly explain the scriptures, including, does the Bible speak of the hour of decision? Is the Godhead plural? Does the inspired scriptures mention the word Trinity? Are there any scriptures, references, or biblical accounts where anyone was ever baptized Father, Son, and Holy Ghost? What is the church? How does one get into the church? What are the qualifications of an apostolic bishop? These and many other controversial questions will be answered as you continue to listen to this program. Send for our timely and informative booklets entitled 21 Burning Subjects and Is Jesus Christ the Son of God Now? We feel that these and other circulars written by Bishop S.C. Johnson will surely give you hours of spiritual edification. And now once again, we'll be favored with the selection.

0: purposes. According to the purpose of him.
1: Mm-hmm. Who have chosen us.
0: Yes.
1: In him.
0: In him.
1: Before the foundation of the world.
0: Before the foundation of the world.
1: That we should be holy.
0: That we should be holy. Notice now, hear what God Almighty is saying. Now, we want you to take heed now. You know, give heed to what God Almighty is saying. Pay attention to what God is saying, amen.
1: Amen.
0: This is the time, amen, that everybody, praise the Lord, ought to do like the word say, and that is to give.
1: The more earnest heed.
0: Give what?
1: The more earnest heed.
0: Give the more earnest heed.
1: To the things you have heard.
0: Amen. Give heed to the things which ye have heard, so you don't let none of it slip.
1: That's right.
0: Praise the Lord.
1: Amen.
0: We want you to understand and know that God had a purpose for you.
1: Yes.
0: God got a purpose for you.
1: Mm-hmm.
0: Sometimes people want to say, well, you know, God put me here in the world for something, you know, I don't know what it is. Yes, he did. He put you on the earth there. He put you here in the earth, praise the Lord, so you could live holy. So you could be set apart for him.
1: Mm-hmm.
0: You understand?
1: Yes.
0: Be set apart for him.
1: Yes.
0: God wants you to be set apart for him. Not the devil. So, you know, you got to realize and understand now.
1: Yeah.
0: There's God.
1: Uh-huh.
0: And then there's the devil.
1: Two wills.
0: Now, you can't serve two masters.
1: That's right.
0: Holy Ghost said no man can serve two masters.
1: You're going to love the one.
0: You can't serve the devil.
1: Mm-hmm.
0: Amen. And serve God, too.
1: Amen.
0: You can't serve two. You're either going to serve God and leave the devil off,
1: mm-hmm.
0: or you're going to serve the world, the devil, amen, and you're going to leave God off.
1: Mm-hmm.
0: Now, it's up to every individual, praise the Lord, to make it up in your mind, praise the Lord, who you're going to serve. Think of one of the prophets said, how long halt ye between two opinions?
1: Yes.
0: If the Lord be God,
1: mm-hmm.
0: follow him.
1: That's right.
0: But if Baal,
1: then
0: follow him.
1: Yes.
0: Who you want to follow, praise the Lord.
1: Mm-hmm.
0: Everybody, praise the Lord. Everybody ought to make it up in their mind and purpose in their mind that they want to follow God Almighty.
1: Mm-hmm.
0: God Almighty. Follow what he said. Follow, amen, what he has made for man to carry out.
1: Mm-hmm.
0: Amen. And his name is Jesus,
1: that's,
0: amen.
1: That's right.
0: I mean, a lot of people don't know. You know, I was mm-hmm. thinking on that, you know, earlier, how, you know, so many folks, they don't know who Jesus Christ is.
2: Yeah.
0: They don't realize, they don't understand who Jesus Christ is. You know, they think now, praise the Lord, because when he walked here on this earth with that body of flesh and blood, when he was the Son and when he was God, at the same time, in that one body, there was two natures, two lives. God was in that body, praise the Lord, and the Son of God was in that same body. The Son of God was the body, amen. That was the Son. The Bible said the life of the flesh is in the blood, because that body consisted of flesh and blood. Praise the Lord. Here, God Almighty was walking here on the earth with a body of flesh and blood. God was in his Son. Amen. God Almighty, here, he was here in his Son. Praise the Lord. And here now, praise the Lord, he didn't got rid of that body now. Here they didn't hung him on the cross. He didn't got crucified, praise the Lord. And being hung on the cross, praise the Lord, here he gave up that natural body, that natural life. The Bible said God laid down his life. God is walking around here on the earth in a body with a natural life in it. And here God was in there too. God and man. Jesus Christ was God and he was man. He was the Father. And he was the Son. At that time, he had on that body of flesh and blood. But now he done pulled off the body of flesh and blood.
2: Yeah.
0: He done got rid of that body of flesh and blood. Now, amen, who's the life force? What life force, amen, is here, is moving that body, is controlling that body?
1: Spirit.
0: God Almighty.
1: That's right.
0: The Spirit. It's only one Spirit. The Bible says God is a Spirit.
1: Amen.
0: And that same one Spirit, praise the Lord, is in that body.
1: That's
0: now,
1: right.
0: He didn't got rid of the sonship.
1: Mm-hmm.
0: He didn't got rid of the sonship.
1: Mm-hmm.
0: So, who is Jesus? Jesus is the Almighty God. He's the one God. Besides him, there is no other. Praise the Lord. You know, you hear these folks out here talking about and trying to open the thing up and don't understand and don't know and don't realize that Jesus Christ is God Almighty. He was God with a body of flesh and blood when he walked the earth. Give me Matthew 1:23 there, praise the Lord.
1: Mm-hmm.
0: Where the Bible said a virgin was going to be with child and bring forth a son.
1: Mm-hmm.
0: Amen. Bring forth a son. A virgin will be with child and bring forth a son. Amen. Yes, you got it there, 123 there? Yes,
1: Matthew,
0: what is that?
1: First chapter, verse
0: 23. Yes, what is that? Yes, what is that?
1: Behold, a virgin shall be with child.
0: A virgin shall be with child.
1: And shall bring forth a son.
0: And bring forth a son.
1: They shall call his name
0: bring
1: Emmanuel.
0: Bring forth a son. A virgin is going to be with child.

0: Yes.
1: Amen. A virgin.
0: Yes.
1: You know, these folks, they don't understand. You know, the Bible talks about God's, amen, the only begotten.
0: Mm-hmm.
1: The only begotten. The only begotten Son of God.
0: Mm-hmm.
1: The only Son, the God, amen, the only Son that God beget.
0: Mm-hmm.
1: God only beget one.
0: That's right.
1: He beget one. Praise the Lord. And he used Mary, praise the Lord.
0: A virgin.
1: The Virgin Mary, mm-hmm. he used her, praise mm-hmm. the Lord, in order to beget a son. That's see, these folks out here believe that the Son of God started back in heaven,
0: mm-hmm.
1: way back there in the beginning, no. before the foundation of the world, praise mm-hmm. the Lord. They got that Son of God, mm-hmm. praise the Lord, as being begotten mm-hmm. way back then. But oh no, God beget him a son, praise the Lord, right here on the earth, amen. And God Almighty, he got in that body. And here in that body was God and the Son of God. And notice what the word says here. What does it say?
0: Behold.
1: Behold.
0: A virgin shall be with child.
1: A virgin shall going to be with child.
0: And shall bring forth a son.
1: Start around the 18th verse. We'll yes. come on down to it. Start around the 18th verse. And we want to understand and see, yeah. you know, that the Son of God, it began in the womb of Mary, praise the Lord. Here, Jesus Christ, praise the Lord. Here, he was the Son of God when he walked here on the earth, amen. And he had on that body of flesh and blood, praise the Lord. Here, God Almighty, praise the Lord, is going to let us know about the birth. Mm-hmm. The birth, the beginning, amen, of Jesus Christ, amen. Here they got where he began way back then, mm-hmm. heaven, amen. Can you imagine that? Mm-hmm. God said wasn't nobody with him, didn't he?
0: That's right.
1: God said he didn't have no son, mm-hmm. amen. He didn't have nobody with him, praise the Lord. Didn't have nobody with him. He was alone by himself. He said he didn't know no other God. Said wasn't no God with him, amen. Praise the Lord. Now here, praise the Lord, he made that known that it wasn't nobody with him. Now he's going to let us know about the birth of Jesus Christ. The birth of Jesus Christ. Yes, what did it say there?
0: Now the birth of Jesus Christ was on this wise.
1: The birth of Jesus Christ was on this wise. Yes.
0: And his mother Mary was espoused to Joseph.
1: His mother Mary was espoused. She was engaged.
0: Mm-hmm.
1: She was engaged.
0: To Joseph.
1: Amen. Yes. To Joseph. In other words, they was, you know, engaged and they was going to get ready to get married.
0: Before they came together.
1: Before they came together, they was going to get married, mm-hmm. praise the Lord. Yes, what it says.
0: She was found with child of the Holy Ghost.
1: She was found with what?
0: Child of the Holy Ghost.
1: She was found with child. They was going to get married.
0: Mm-hmm.
1: And going to get married, all of a sudden, here mm-hmm. comes Mary.
0: Pregnant.
1: You got pregnant. She's going to get ready to have a baby.
0: Mm-hmm.
1: She's going to have a baby.
0: Mm-hmm.
1: Going to have a baby. Now, Joseph, now, you know, yo, now, what's this now? Uh-huh. You know, I ain't had nothing to do with that.
0: That's right.
1: You know.
0: Mm-hmm.
1: Well, you know, you going to have a baby for? What's going on here?
0: Yes.
1: God had to straighten him out.
0: Yes.
1: God had to straighten him out. This thing was done of the Holy Ghost.
0: Right.
1: This is why they called her Virgin Mary.
0: Right.
1: She was a virgin, amen. But yet she was with child.
0: She was a virgin. The Holy Ghost.
1: She was found with child. Who was the father of that child?
0: The Holy Ghost.
1: Who was the father of that child?
0: God Almighty.
1: God Almighty was begetting him a son.
0: Mm-hmm.
1: He was begetting him a son. Amen. This is why the Bible said the only begotten.
0: Mm-hmm.
1: The one that God begat.
0: Yeah.
1: Now they talk about it that he started way back there in heaven, praise the Lord. And when they talk about when he started way back there in heaven, I wonder who was the mother. I wonder who was the mother.
0: Mm-hmm.
1: Because here, you know, God Almighty beget it.
0: Mm-hmm.
1: God beget that. God beget that body. Amen. God made that body. God formed that body.
0: Mm-hmm.
1: God fashioned that body
0: mm-hmm.
1: in the womb of Mary, amen.
0: Right.
1: And then no man had nothing to do with her. Then no man had nothing to do with her. Yes, what the word said, read on down.
0: Then Joseph, her husband,
1: being a just man.
0: And that wasn't to make her a public example.
1: He didn't want to make her a public example. Yeah, she's with child. I don't want everybody to know about this. Mm-hmm. I don't want to make no public example of her. Amen. I love the woman. I like the woman. You know, about here, I can't understand this.
0: Mm-hmm.
1: You know, well, she went out there and messed around with somebody else. Now here, she's with child.
0: Mm-hmm.
1: She's with child. And I know I didn't have nothing to do with
0: right.
1: it. I didn't have anything to do with that. Yes, but God had to speak to
0: being a just man.
1: He was a just man.
0: And not willing to make her a public
1: not
0: example.
1: Not willing to make her a public
0: was
1: example.
0: He was minded to put her away
1: he
0: privately.
1: He was minded to put her away. He wanted to put her away privately. Mm-hmm. He wanted to do this thing in private because everybody don't know. We ain't trying to make a big scene out of this thing.
0: Praise the Lord.
1: Because mm-hmm. here she with child, and I didn't have nothing to do with it.
0: Mm-hmm.
1: Amen. And now here she coming up, and here she's pregnant with a child. Amen. And here I ain't had nothing to do with it.
0: I don't want that woman. I don't want that. I'm not going to have that. I'm not going to have that. Yes, we don't know what it says. But why he thought on these things?
1: Why he did what?
0: Why he thought on these things?
1: He was thinking on this. You know how it is. Sometimes you lay down in the bed at night sometimes.
0: Yeah.
1: And something is on your mind, strong yeah. on your mind. And you start to thinking on that as you're going about throughout the day. Here, something's on your mind. You're thinking on these things. Here, the Bible said, while he thought on these things,
0: the angel of the Lord
2: Lord appeared unto him in a dream.
0: The angel of the Lord appeared unto him how?
2: In a dream.
0: Oh, God come to him in a dream. Oh, Joseph, oh, don't move too fast. Mm-hmm. Slow down.
2: Mm-hmm.
0: Slow down. You want to put her away now? I don't want you to do that.
2: Mm-hmm.
0: Oh, I understand, but I'm going to straighten this out. I'm going to let you know what's going on here.
2: Yeah.
0: So you have an understanding. Amen. Right. Amen. Yes, what he said.
2: But why are you thought of these things?
0: Yes.
2: The angel of the Lord appeared unto Joseph.
0: Yes.
2: Appeared unto him in a dream.
0: Yes, yes.
2: Well, Joseph.
0: Joseph.
2: Thou son of David.
0: Thou son of David.
2: Afraid not to take unto thee a married
0: wife. Don't be afraid to take her. Take her for your wife. Go ahead on and marry her.
2: For that which is conceived in her.
0: That which is conceived. That thing that has started and has began in her.
2: Yes. What? Is of the Holy Ghost.
0: That thing is of the Holy Ghost. In other words, God Almighty, I'm the one that's in charge.
2: That's
0: I'm the one that's got something to do with that child being in her.
2: Yes.
0: Don't you take it and think, David, something different. I'm the one.
2: Mm-hmm.
0: The thing that is conceived in her is what?
2: Of the Holy Ghost.
0: It's of the Holy Ghost. That thing is of the Holy Ghost. In other words, this is where the Son of God began.
2: Yeah.
0: In the womb of Mary.
2: Yeah.
0: Not in heaven. You know, folks out there got it talking about that it began in heaven. The Son of God began in the womb of Mary. Amen. Yes, what the word say? We don't know.
2: And she shall bring forth a son.
0: And she's going to bring forth, Mary is going to bring forth a son. I'm going to let you know what it's going to be.
2: Mm-hmm.
0: Amen. What it's going to be?
2: Mm-hmm.
0: It's going to be a son. Yes, yes. What is that?
2: And thou shalt call his name Jesus.
0: And you're going to call his name what?
2: And thou shalt call his name Jesus.
0: Thou shalt call his name Jesus. Jesus is the name. Yes, what is that?
2: He's going to save his people from their sins.
0: He's going to save his people from their sins. Yes, what is that?
2: Now all this was done that it might
0: now
2: be fulfilled.
0: All this was done that it might be what?
2: Fulfilled.
0: See, the prophets and spoke about the thing before.
2: Isaiah 9:6.
0: Isaiah, come on one time, 7:14, mm-hmm. and said amen.
2: Mm-hmm.
0: Praise the Lord, that a virgin was going to be with child
2: mm-hmm.
0: and bring forth a son. Amen.
2: Uh-huh.
0: And here, when you stop and think about it, praise the Lord, here, the thing is being fulfilled.
2: Yeah.
0: It's being fulfilled. It's being fulfilled. It's being carried out now. Yeah. The thing is ready to happen. This was 700 and some years before, when he told Isaiah, when Isaiah spoke it, it was 700 and some years before Jesus even got here.
2: Mm-hmm.
0: Praise the Lord. Before Jesus even got here. 700 and some years, praise the Lord. But the prophet had spoken about it. All this was done that it might be fulfilled, which was spoken of the prophet. What did he say?
2: But all of this might be done, but before it was spoken of the Lord.
0: Yes.
2: By the prophet.
0: By the prophet, yes, yes. What is that?
2: Behold. A virgin shall be with child.
0: A virgin is going to be with child.
2: And shall bring forth a son.
0: A virgin is going to bring forth a son. Can you imagine that? A virgin. Mm. A virgin.
2: Never knew a man.
0: A virgin. Didn't have nothing to do with no man.
2: That's
0: amen.
2: Right.
0: You ever seen anybody else was a virgin?
2: No.
0: And had child?
2: No.
0: Anybody else a virgin and had child? Praise the Lord. Yes, what is that? A virgin shall be with child.
2: And they call his name Emmanuel.
0: And call his name what?
2: Emmanuel.
0: Call his name Emmanuel.
2: Which being interpreted is.
0: Notice what the interpretation of the name was, amen. Emmanuel. What the name, amen. The interpretation of the name. What it mean? What it say?
2: Which being interpreted is.
0: Interpreted is, yes.
2: God with us.
0: Yeah, Jesus was God with us. He was God and he was man. He was the Father and he was the Son. Amen. He had on that natural body of flesh and blood.
2: Mm-hmm.
0: And he was, praise the Lord, God Almighty. This is why the Bible said he was God with us. Now, it ain't but one God.
2: Mm-hmm.
0: These folks out here now, they got two gods, amen, here, talking about three separate and distinct persons in the Godhead. Talking about, some talking about, oh, it's two gods. Oh, yeah, they call Jesus a God. Well, he is the God, the one God. The Bible says it's one God and none other. None other. Ain't no other God besides Jesus, amen. Jesus is the one and only God, amen. Yes, what the word say? We don't know. What it say?
2: Then Joseph being raised from sleep.
0: Yes, yes.
2: He was the angel of the Lord.
0: He did what the angel did. Yes, what he did.
2: And took unto him his wife.
0: And took unto him his wife.
2: And knew her not.
0: Notice what the Bible said. The Bible said he knew her not. He didn't know her.
2: Mm-hmm.
0: Now you understand. You don't understand. If you don't understand, I'm going to let you know what it means. Mm-hmm. Didn't talk about, yeah, he didn't know her. Yeah, he see her all the time.
2: Mm-hmm.
0: They talk about that kind of knowing her.
2: Mm-hmm.
0: You know, like man said one time, he was talking to Bishop one time, and he said, back in the beginning, praise the Lord, here when Adam had, Adam and Eve, when they had Cain, said he went into the city of Nod, and he knew his wife.
2: That's right.
0: You know, they said he went to the city of Nod, the land of Nod, praise the Lord, and he got him a wife. Oh, no.
2: Mm-mm.
0: Oh, no. Adam was the first man.
2: Mm-hmm.
0: Adam was the first man, and Eve was the mother of all living. So here, when he went into the land of Canaan, here, who was it that he would say that he knew? He knew his sister. It was his sister. Wasn't nobody else on the earth, praise the Lord, in order to bring forth seed but Adam and Eve. Amen.
1: women here back at that time, here, they married their sisters, amen. They married their sisters, praise the Lord. Praise the Lord. Here, because what? Because there wasn't nobody else on earth. The earth wasn't big like it is now. Mm-hmm. And amen, in the days of Noah and all that, you know, it wasn't that big. Wasn't all that many people around. So here, from Adam and Eve, Adam was the first man, and Eve was the mother of all living. So praise the Lord, everything that was born had to come from Adam and Eve. That's amen. Right. And so here, he went into the city of Nod, praise the Lord, and he knew his wife. In other words, he knew her then, amen. Mm-hmm. You know, you can have a woman sometimes, praise the Lord, and you can be with her for 6 months, and you don't know her, amen, until sometime after you get married, amen. You don't know her, praise the Lord, mm-hmm. praise the Lord. Here, now here, the Bible said, and here, when it was talking about Joseph here, said that he knew her not. What did it say there?
2: And he knew her not.
1: And he knew her not.
2: Until she had brought forth her firstborn.
1: Until she had brought forth Jesus, amen, her firstborn. Mm-hmm. He didn't know her, praise the Lord. He didn't have nothing to do with that woman, amen. He didn't have anything to do with her. But here, that thing was done of the Holy Ghost. Mm-hmm. God Almighty had beget him a son. Mm-hmm. The Bible said, amen, hereby perceived, talk about, you know, the only begotten Son of God. Mm-hmm. Amen. God so loved the world that he gave his only begotten son. His only begotten son. The only one that he beget. The only one, amen, that he made form fat in the womb, amen. The one that he made in the womb, and he was the father of it, amen. Amen. Here, he formed everybody else in the womb, amen. But here, it was through a man and a woman, amen. But it wasn't by without a man, amen. You look around, he told Jeremiah one time, you know, he said, before I formed thee in the wet belly, I knew thee. I knew thee, amen, before he formed them in the belly, amen. But here, God Almighty, when he formed that body, amen, in the belly of Mary, amen, didn't no man have nothing to do with that. Didn't no man have nothing to do with that. It was not done by a man and a woman. It was done by the Holy Ghost. The Holy Ghost. And who is the Holy Ghost? God Almighty is the Holy Ghost. God is the Holy Ghost. Amen. This is why they said he was the only begotten Son of God. The one that God Almighty begat. But these liars out here got him as a son way back there in heaven when God created the world, because they don't understand. They don't get it. They don't know. Jesus Christ is God Almighty. That's who he is. Praise the Lord. Amen. He's the Almighty God. Praise the Lord. He got rid of that body of flesh and blood, amen. And when he got rid of that body of flesh and blood, praise the Lord, here, he's no more son. He's God Almighty, praise the Lord. Got rid of that body of flesh and blood, because the body of flesh and blood is what the Son was. That's what the Son of God was, praise the Lord. But they think, oh, he was way back there in the beginning. That flesh and blood was not back there in the beginning. That flesh and body of flesh and blood was not back there in the beginning. Wasn't but one back there in the beginning, and that was God Almighty. God Almighty. He said, amen, there was no God with him. God said, amen. He didn't know any other. Give me Deuteronomy 32:39, amen, real fast. Praise the Lord. Where God Almighty is talking, amen. And God said, praise the Lord, that he didn't know any other God. God said, amen, I am the Lord, and there is none else. Look at all this that God Almighty is talking about. And these folks out here got it. Well, it was the Son of God way back there in the beginning with God Almighty. The Bible said, amen, when the fullness of time was come, God sent forth his Son made of a woman. God's Son was made of a woman. Not back there in the beginning, praise the Lord. It wasn't no other God back there in the beginning with God Almighty. Yes, you have it there. Yes, what it said.
2: See now.
1: See now. Notice what God is saying there now. God said, see now.
2: See now.
1: Yes.
2: That I.
1: Listen to what God is. Listen to how God is talking. God said, see now that I.
2: Even I.
1: Even I.
2: Am he.
1: I am he.
2: And there is no God with me.
1: What did God say?
2: There is no God with me.
1: God said, wasn't no God with him. Somebody said, wasn't no strange God. Strange, you're at home, don't make no difference. God said, no God.
2: No God.
1: God said, no God.
2: Mm-hmm.
1: Somebody, my man come one time talking about, oh, there was the gods of the earth. We're talking about all them gods of the earth. Amen. God said, no God. God in the earth or wherever any other God might be. God said there was no. What did he say? Read it again.
2: See now.
1: See now.
2: I.
1: Even I.
2: Even I. Am he.
1: I am he.
2: And there is no God with me.
1: And there is what?
2: No God with me.
1: No God. No God. No. Give me Isaiah 45:5, amen. Where the Bible said, I am the Lord. And there is none else. These folks out here, they got more than one. They got more than one. They got Jesus Christ, praise the Lord, as the Son of God that was back there with the Father in the beginning when God made the world, amen. Because they don't understand, amen. That same one that made the world, he just got in a body of flesh and blood. He was God in the flesh. He was God with a body of flesh and blood. Yes, what the word said? What it said?
2: Isaiah 45:5.
1: Yes, what it said?
2: I'm the Lord.
1: Notice what God Almighty said. I am the Lord.
2: And there is none else.
1: And David, come on and say, Know ye that what?
2: The Lord. He is God.
1: The Lord is who?
2: He is God.
1: But know ye that the Lord, he is God? Yes, mm-hmm. What is every don't
2: doubt? I'm the Lord.
1: I am the Lord.
2: And there's none else.
1: And God said it ain't none else. Now where are you getting that one from? God said it ain't none else. Praise the Lord. Now they got another God, amen. Now they're lying to the people. Got folks on their way to hell, amen. Because the people is believing a lie, amen. And here he got them on their way to hell. Praise the Lord. These folks out here, you know, lying, false prophets everywhere. They got folks on their way to hell. Praise the Lord. Believing that it's more than one God. God Almighty said what?
2: I am the Lord.
1: And what?
2: None else.
1: God said it ain't none else. Ain't none else, amen.
2: There's no God besides
1: There's
2: me.
1: No what?
2: No God besides
1: no
2: me.
1: No what?
2: No God besides
1: him. God said
2: me.
1: There is no God besides him. No God besides him. Where are they getting that one from? Oh, yeah, they said, oh, Jesus, God called him God. God, he was God, amen. God called, he was God, amen. Amen, they don't understand, amen. He was God Almighty, amen. Amen, because they go and they get that John 1:1. Give me John 1:1 real fast. Mm-hmm. Where the Bible said, in the beginning was the Word, and the Word was with God, and the Word was God, amen. They said that the Word, that was another God, apart from the Almighty God, amen. They said that Word was another God. But the Bible says there's only one God, mm-hmm. And Jesus Christ is that one God. Yes, what he said.
2: In the beginning was the Word.
1: In the beginning was what?
2: It was Word.
1: They misinterpret the Scripture, amen, mm-hmm. Because they don't understand it, amen. The mm-hmm. Bible's in the beginning was the Word. What is it talking about? The thing that was doing some talking, amen. Mm-hmm. Here the Word was talking. God Almighty was speaking from heaven. Mm-hmm. When God Almighty said, let there be light, God was talking, amen. God was speaking out his Word, amen. In the beginning was the Word. God said, let there be light. God said, let us make man. Amen. So I said, oh, you see, that is more than one. Because he said, let us. God was counseling with his own will, amen. Wasn't nobody that back there with him, amen. Here, man goes and looks at the natural and don't follow the Spirit, amen. And then they get lost and mixed up, amen. And started telling and got folks on their way to hell because they're not following the Spirit, amen. Yes, what the Word said.
2: In the beginning was the Word.
1: In the beginning was what?
2: The Word.
1: God was talking, amen. The Word, the Word, the Word, the Word, the Word. The thing that was talking, the thing that was speaking, amen. It was the Word. And what?
2: And the Word was with God.
1: And the Word was with God. God Almighty had the Word right there along with him, amen. And it wasn't no other God. They got it as it was another one. This is what they got, another one. They got, that was the Son of God back there along with God. Amen. That was God Almighty, amen. Because the Bible says there's only one God. Yes, we don't know what it said.
2: And the Word was God.
1: And the Word was who?
2: God.
1: And the Word was God. They got it as another one, amen. Now, I want to know how many gods is there, amen. Give me Mark 12:28 there, amen, real fast. Mm-hmm. Amen. Where the Bible's talking about letting us know how many gods there is, amen. It ain't got more than one. And God Almighty said, it ain't but one God. It ain't but one God, amen. Here the Bible says, for there is none other than he, amen. That, for there is one God. You got it there, Mark 12:28 there? Yes, what is that?
2: And one of the scribes came.
1: One of the scribes came.
2: And heard that
1: and heard them
2: read together,
1: well. Yes, what is
2: that? Perceiving that he had answered
1: them.
2: Well,
1: that Jesus had answered them well. Yes, what is it? Ask them.
2: Which is the first commandment of all?
1: Which is the first commandment of all? Yes, what is
2: and
1: that?
2: And Jesus answered him.
1: And Jesus answered them.
2: The first of all
1: the
2: commandments.
1: The first of all the commandments. These old false prophets that don't know the first of all the commandments. What is that?
2: The first of all the commandments
1: is what?
2: Hear, O Israel.
1: Hear, O Israel.
2: The Lord our God is one.
1: When Jesus brought the children of Israel up out of the land of Egypt, he wanted them to know that it was only one Lord. Mm-hmm. It was one God. And it's only him only shall thou serve. Amen. He said, I'm a jealous God. He said, you shall not bow down. You shall not serve. You shall not do. Amen. Here, none of these other gods. Amen. None of these other gods, the gods of the earth. Amen. You shall not bow down to them, nor serve them, nor do after their works. Amen. Don't be like the people of the world, amen. Doing like the people of the world. They out here got these old gods, these idols, and all these things that they call a god, and they're serving these things, amen. And here, all these things that they were serving, calling them gods, amen. God said, amen, that they ain't no gods, amen. They ain't no gods. Told Hezekiah one time, Hezekiah, come on and say, amen. He said he'll do it to, amen, to them gods, which was no gods. He said, but the real God, he won't do that to the real God, amen. God said, I'll put a hook in his nose, amen. A hook in his jaw, praise God. And here, God Almighty, praise the Lord. Yeah, God Almighty, amen. Give him the victory, praise the Lord. Yes, read on that. What's the word say? What is that? What is that? What is that? What's the matter? You all right? That's what God said. I put a hook in his jaw. That's what God said. Read on that. That's what it said. What is that? Read on that. What is that?
2: The first of all commandments.
1: The first of all the commandments is what?
2: Hear, O
1: Israel.
2: The Lord our God is one.
1: Hear, O Israel, the Lord our God is one.
2: And thou shalt love the Lord thy God with all thy heart.
1: Did you do what?
2: Did thou shall love the Lord thy God?
1: Love the Lord thy God with all thy heart.
2: And with all thy soul.
1: All thy soul.
2: And all thy mind.
1: All thy mind.
2: And with all thy strength.
1: And with all thy strength. Yes.
2: This is the first
1: commandment. This is the first commandment. Yes. What is that?
2: And the second is like you.
1: They don't even understand the first commandment. What's the word say? What is that?
2: Mm-hmm.
1: Yes.
2: And the second is namely like you this.
1: Yes.
2: Thou
1: yes.
2: Love the Lord thy neighbor as thyself.
1: Yes.
2: Do
1: what?
2: None other commandment greater than these.
1: Yes. Yes. What is that?
2: And the disciples said unto him, Well, Master, thou hast said the truth.
1: And what he said? Well, Master, thou hast said the truth.
2: For there is one God.
1: For there is how many gods?
2: For there is one God.
1: For there is how many gods?
2: For there is one God.
1: There is one God.
2: And there's none other.
1: And there's none other. They got two or three. They got two, some got three. Amen. The Bible said there is one God, and there is none other but He. Give me Malachi 3:10 there, amen. 2:10, amen. When the Bible said, Have we not all one Father? Have not one God? Have not one God? Have not one God created us? Praise the Lord, that one God, the one that created us, amen. One God, Malachi 2:10 there real fast, praise the Lord. Yeah, these folks out here, they got more than one, and they got Jesus as one God, and they got the Father as another God. Mm-hmm. They got the Son as a God that was back there with the Father in the beginning. That's a lie, because there wasn't nobody. God said, wasn't none willing. He said he didn't know any other God, amen, amen. He said there wasn't none besides him, amen. And he told us don't deserve no other gods, amen. Yes, what the word said?
2: Have we not one Father?
1: Yes, what he said?
2: Have we not one Father?
1: Have we not all what?
2: One Father.
1: How many fathers?
2: One Father.
1: And then we all got one Father. And Jesus, the Bible said, was the everlasting Father.
2: Mm-hmm.
1: He was the everlasting Father. Jesus was the everlasting Father. Yes, what is that?
2: Have not one God created
1: how
2: us.
1: How many gods created us?
2: Have not one God created
1: us. How many gods created
2: have
1: us?
2: Not one.
1: One God? One God? Folks out there, they got more than one. I wonder what's wrong with them, amen. They got more than one God. God Almighty is a jealous God.
2: Mm-hmm.
1: He said, y'all shall have no other gods before me. He said, you shouldn't have no other gods before me. Amen. Yes, what's the word say? You know that? What is it?
2: Have we not all one
1: have
2: Father?
1: Have we not all one Father?
2: Have that one
1: have
2: God created
1: not
2: us?
1: One God created us? That same one God.
2: Every man
1: one God. One God then created everybody. Mm-hmm. Praise the Lord. It was the one God. And who is that? That's Jesus Christ. Amen.
2: Amen.
1: He put on a body. That one God. Praise the Lord. The Bible said God is a spirit.
2: Yes,
1: no, we stop and think John 4:24 every event.
2: Mm-hmm.
1: But the Bible said God is a spirit. And they that worship God must worship him in spirit and in truth. God Almighty is a spirit. That one spirit. The one spirit. The one that created the heavens and the earth. He spoke out and said, let there be light. That same one God that made man. Amen. That same one God. Praise the Lord. Here, he just got in a body of flesh and blood. And he was born here. God was up. He walked around here with a body just like we got on. A body of flesh and blood. Yes, what's the word say?
2: John 4:24.
1: Yes, look at what the Bible said.
2: God is a spirit.
1: God is a spirit.
2: And they that worship him.
1: And they that worship God.
2: Must worship him.
1: Must worship God in spirit.
2: And in truth.
1: And in truth. Now here they call themselves worshiping God. And here they got a lie mixed up in it. That ain't no spirit and truth. Amen. Here they worshiping God. Amen. As they think. And here they got a lie mixed up in it. Praise the Lord. They're not worshiping God in spirit and in truth. The Bible said God is a spirit. God is a spirit. But near that same one God, he got in a body of flesh and blood. Amen. And here, he was born here with us so he can be identified here on earth. If God came down here, praise the Lord, and started talking to people from like he talked to the people back in the days of old from heaven, what'd they say? Moses.
2: You talk
1: don't,
2: to
1: don't
2: us.
1: Talk to us. Don't let God talk to us. You talk to us.
2: That's
1: if
2: right.
1: God talked to us, we're going to die.
2: That's right.
1: So God Almighty, amen, he wanted to be identified. He sent prophets on down through the years, amen, down through ages. He sent prophets out, amen, telling the folks about what's going to happen and what's going to take place. Then after a while, he come on and said, Lo, I come. Here I come now in the volume of the book to do thy will. God Almighty was coming. He coming down here, put on a body of flesh and blood, amen, and was identified with man right here on this earth, amen. And now he got rid of that body of flesh and blood, praise the Lord, and he gone on back, amen. And who's in heaven, amen? Jesus. Who is Jesus? God Almighty. Who's anybody up there with him? No. John looked in heaven, said, he looked in heaven and said, immediately I was in the spirit, and behold, a throne was set in heaven, and one sat on the throne, amen. One sat on the throne, amen. Here, it wasn't no two. They got two and three, amen. So what did they got? A lie. And everybody that's following their lies is going to wind up in hell. Praise the Lord. Because God Almighty, who is Jesus Christ, is the only God, and besides him, there is no God. Amen. So folks, amen, go out there and believe all the lies they want. They can ignore what the Word of God says, amen. They can twist it around, praise the Lord, to their own destruction, amen. Because the Bible says, amen, they shall wrest the scriptures to their own destruction. And this is what they're doing. They're resting the scriptures to their own destruction. Amen. Here, God Almighty, his name is Jesus. Jesus is the one God. Jesus is the Almighty. Jesus Jesus is the one. Amen. Only God, not another God besides him. Amen. And everybody, praise the Lord, is going to line up and obey what Jesus said. Amen. Because here, he's the author, he's the finisher of our faith. And everybody is going to have to obey him. Because the Bible says every knee is going to bow and every tongue is going to confess that he is Lord. And Lord is over all. Jesus is over all. Amen. And besides him, there is no other God. Amen. So we called your attention to it. Have a chance. Repent of your sins. Get baptized in the name of Jesus Christ. Praise the Lord. For the remission of sins. To get all your sins remitted. Praise the Lord. Be baptized in the name of Jesus Christ. Amen. And receive the baptism of the Holy Ghost. And then continue in the doctrine of the apostles. And you will be blessed. God bless you.

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Ooh, la la la la la.

Yes, we need the presence of the Lord to come into this room on this morning, and we welcome the Holy Spirit. Good morning, ladies and gentlemen. You're listening to WTMR, Where the Master Reigns, Gospel 800, a part of the Beasley Media Group. My name is Sister Rachel. Good morning to you. It is Tuesday, June the 16th, and the time now is 6:26, and we are here yet another day. We give God all the praise, the honor, and we give God all of the glory, for he is worthy, y'all, to be praised. Come on, get up, put your hands together, and let's bless the Lord together, for he's worthy, y'all. Let's make some noise. Let the whole world hear that you are praising our God. Amen. Good morning. We're going to have a good time these next few hours that I am with you. I do apologize for my tardiness getting on the air, but it's no worries. We're going to do what we have to do for God and for you. Okay, we're going to have our scripture reading. We are going to have a short word of prayer, and we are going to have our inspirational thought on this morning. And today, our scripture reading will be coming from the book of Matthew, chapter 8, and we are going to be in verse 20. The Lord laid this on my heart. I was feeling some things since yesterday. So the Lord laid this on my heart, and he had to remind me of some things. And it reads as follows. And Matthew chapter 8, verse 20 says, this is when Jesus was teaching them about the cost of following him. And Jesus said unto him, the foxes have holes, and the birds of the air have nests, but the Son of Man has nowhere to lay his head. What does it mean? I believe that Jesus is speaking to all of us when we are disciples of Jesus, because that's what we are. We're his disciples because we are following the path of Jesus Christ. And this phrase right here is warning us, you and I, the cost of being a disciple. It's not a path that should lead to fame and riches or an easy life. And what it means is if it requires giving up personal comforts and social standings. See, following Jesus is not always easy, and it's not supposed to be a comfortable life. Often it means great cost and sacrifice with no earthly rewards or security. Now, Jesus blesses who he wants to bless. God blesses who he wants to bless. See, Jesus didn't have a place to call home. You may find that following Christ costs you popularity. It costs friendship. It can cost your leisure time and treasures. And mostly, it'll cost you family. But see, while the cost of following Jesus is very high, the value of being Christ's disciples is even higher.

and it yields incredible reward if we stand firm and hold on. Amen. Thank you, Lord, for that scripture reading for today. Heavenly Father, we thank you. Lord, we thank you for your Son that you have allowed to come and sacrifice his life for us, who humbled himself. Lord, help us to walk in his shoes. Help us to walk in a world that so often chases after wealth and status and security. And Lord, I pray that you grant me the grace to find my true home and my ultimate comfort only in you. And Lord, when Jesus spoke of having no place to lay his head, he modeled his life of complete dependency and provisions on you and your will. Lord, forgive us when in times we tend to prioritize our material comforts or security over your callings on our life. Help us, Lord, to lean on you and not to lean to our own understanding. Soften our hearts. Help us to seek your kingdom first, trusting you because you know exactly what we need. And Lord, we thank you. Lord, we give you praise, we give you honor, and we give you the glory in the name of Jesus Christ. And we say amen. Thank you, Jesus. And may the blessings of our Lord Jesus Christ be upon each and every one of you on this morning. Amen. Our scripture reading came from the book of Matthew, chapter 8, verse 20. And listen, I want you to make time today and read the entire chapter of Matthew 8. And I'm going to guarantee you, you're going to be blessed by the word of God. Amen. We are now ready to start our morning. I do apologize. You know the first ministry coming up at 6:30. It's 6:31, but we're going to let Pastor Gordon go over like we always do. He always has a great message for you and I in the morning. So it's Pastor Gordon coming up next with the word from God. And if you want to see Pastor Gordon's church and you want to go and hear the word of God, he is down there in Williamstown, New Jersey, off of Route 322, beautiful sanctuary. Go down there and visit it. And then at the top of the 7 o'clock hour today, we're going to have the early morning praise show. And today is Tuesday. So today's host is Mr. Melvin Williams. And then we're going to have the anchor for the traffic update come on at 7:55. And that is Jim Bachman. He always does a great job. And then 8 o'clock will be gospel music all the way up until 8:15, where we're going to move aside for the sound of faith. And that is with Sister Sharon Knotts and her father, Reverend Hardy. So with that said, don't touch that dial. You know I want you to stick around with me today because we're going to see what the Lord has in store for each and every one of us on this day. Good morning to you all and welcome to a beautiful, blessed Tuesday morning.

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0: Dr. Raymond M. Gordon, Sr.
1: Verse, which we'll get to. There is therefore right now no condemnation to those that are in Christ Jesus. Period. You say, well, wait a minute. Let me get this right now. I know you went to Bible college. I know you studied, but you up here changing the Bible? No, you got to look at the Greek. There is therefore right now no condemnation to them that are in Christ Jesus. Now let me explain. Amen. And the reason there's no condemnation is because of the word imputation. Now it's here that Romans 1 says, Romans 1 to 7 deals with failure, flesh, and frustration. All right? And in Romans 4, it introduces the subject of justification. The word justification is just as if we never sinned. Abraham was justified by God because he believed the word of God. And God reckoned it unto him. He accounted it to his account. Are y'all getting this?
2: Oh, yeah.
1: Yeah, you'll get it in a minute. And child of God, that we're saved by grace, love we don't deserve, through faith and nothing else. Nothing else. So the great news is that all my past, present, and future sins are under the blood. Can I get a witness? And what happened was, amen, that when Christ died, he died for my sins. Are y'all getting this? He died for all my sins. He didn't die up to yesterday for my sins. He died for what I'm going to do tomorrow. He died for all my sins. Can I get a witness? And here's the mathematical equation. Here's the accounting that the great accountant did in heaven. That when Jesus died and shed his blood, and without the shedding of blood, there's no remission of sins. What God did was, listen to this now, he took all of my sins, Raymond Gordon, and placed them on Jesus. He took all my imperfections, all my dirt, all my sins, all my history, all my past, and put it on a cross. And then, here it is, he took all of Jesus' righteousness and imputed it to my account. So through imputation, which is a systematic theology word, through imputation, when God looks at me, he sees Jesus. So right now, I know some denominations are struggling with this. Right now, in God's eyes, I'm just as perfect as Jesus. Boy, y'all get this, you gonna run a while. Not because I live right, not because I am right, not because I do right, because God, through Christ, justified me by placing all my sins on him and placing all his righteousness on me. Now, you know, in accounting, when you affect one side of the ledger, you got to affect the other side of the ledger. You can't tamper with one side of the ledger and the other side of the ledger remains the same. You got debits and credits. Come on, somebody talk back to me. So if I do something on this side, I got to do something on that side. So when Jesus said, I'll die for Raymond Gordon, God said, I'll do something on this side, but then I got to do something on this side. So now, if any man be in Christ, he's a new creation. All things are passed away. The reason I can't be condemned, eternal security, is because he justified me through a process called imputation. imputed his righteousness to my unrighteous account. He died for my sins and was raised for my justification. Isn't that right? So Paul said, when it comes to sin question, he said, I am persuaded about my sins. Let me tell you something when you're not persuaded about your sins. And by the way, and I'm not taking shots at some of my brethren in other denominations, you're not holy because you don't drink. You're not holy because you don't curse. You're not holy because you don't smoke. You're not holy because you wear long dresses. You're not holy, help us Jesus, because you don't wear makeup and lipstick. May all God's people wear makeup and lipstick. You, come on now, you can talk back to me. We don't want to see all them bumps up in here on Sunday. Put something on in the name of Jesus. You're not holy because you got a tambourine shaking it. You're holy because he who is holy made you holy through imputation, and he put your sin to his account. I'm going to talk about the bottle in a minute. You ain't getting away with the bottle. Paul says, I am persuaded in my sin. My sin has been answered. See, that's why I hear something, different denominations again. If you die in your sin, you're going to hell. Haven't you heard that? If you die drinking or if you die fornicating, you're going to hell. Well, that ain't in the Bible. Some bishop or some mother, some evangelist made that up. You ain't, no. If God should mark iniquities, let me tell you what I mean. If God should ever keep track of our sins, ain't nobody getting in heaven. Can I get a witness? God can say, Kent, you hit that organ wrong, you're going to hell. If he really wanted to convict you, he can find sin in things you don't even think is sinful. Oh, I'm preaching now, Doc. If I come in church and walk past Archie, and Archie said, good morning, Pastor, and I didn't hear him, I kept walking, that's a sin. Sin of omission. You say, well, I didn't know it. Tough. You still sin. You offended somebody. Oh, I'm preaching, Doc. See, we haven't had theology on harmatology, which is sin. God have mercy. When David committed adultery, and Nathan came to David and said, thou art the man. We only remember that Nathan said, thou art the man. We don't hear what the rest of Nathan said. Nathan said, David, you're the man. And then Nathan said, but God has put away your sin. You know what he did with David's sin? He transferred it to the cross, which was 1,000 years in the future. He took David's sin and put it on the cross so he wouldn't kill David. Because Jesus is the son of David. David is in his genealogy. You see, God was excusing and moving stuff before you even knew about it. Can I get a witness? In all my ignorance of sinning, God was putting my sinning on a cross. Can I get a witness? Oh, come on. When I was out there getting high, fornicating, running the street, he was taking my sins, putting it on a cross. So why shouldn't I come in here on Sunday mornings and praise his name? Because of the work of what he did at Calvary. I'm persuaded about my sin. But secondly, verse 4-8, I'm persuaded of my sanctification. Not condemnation, but cleansing. Here we go. Here's your Bible. It's a new practice. Now, stop. Look up at Pastor. I'm giving you some deep doctrine today. Moody, PCB, all that. You ain't even got to go to Bible college. I'm giving it to you. Free. Without an offering. Check this out. Once you are saved, the Holy Spirit comes to live inside of you. Isn't that right? He indwells the believer. You move from imputation, which has already been accomplished. Let me stop on this. You got Christians, all they do is preach salvation. We're saved. Move on to perfection. Hebrews chapter 5. Stop talking about baptism and tongues. That's baby talk. Move on to maturity. Are y'all getting me? Now listen to this. After imputation comes impartation. You can't have impartation till you've had imputation. You got folk in the church never had imputation, but they trying to have impartation of the Holy Spirit. They trying to tell you what you need to do with the Spirit, but they have no power base because they didn't have imputation. Oh, I'm messing up now. The impartation of the Holy Spirit is what sanctification is all about. It's being set apart for the purposes of God as he enlightens, enables, encourages you. And look at verse 4, chapter 8, that the righteousness of the law of Moses, might be fulfilled where? Stop. You know why Paul was under such frustration? He said, in my mind is the law of God, but in my flesh is the law of sin. I couldn't keep God's holy law because I had no power base. I had no impartation in me to give me the power to keep God's holy law. I'm preaching now. Look at verse 4. Who walk not after the flesh, not after the sukkikos, the sarks, but after the pneuma, the spirit. What is it that gives us the desire to want to please God? The impartation of the Holy Spirit. What is it that makes us want to live right? The impartation of the Holy Spirit. So when you see folks that don't even want to live right, and we're not fruit inspectors, by the way. We shouldn't come to church checking everybody else's fruit out. Check your own fruit out. Can I get a witness? Huh? Well, Pastor didn't pray before he ate that sandwich. Mind your business, I prayed early this morning. Woo! Jesus, we got some fruit inspectors in the church. They trying to inspect everybody else's fruit, but they won't look at their own. And your fruit is rotten. Can I get a witness? Amen. Mind your business and stay in your own backyard and we'll be all right. Went to the movies one night and some members was up there. Pastor, what are you doing? I said, what the heck you doing here? Ask me what I'm doing here for. Pay my fare just like you. Got my bag of popcorn just like you. Dictate where I go. Leave that one alone. Check this out. As the Holy Spirit fulfills the law of Moses in us, we don't live according to a death code. We don't walk in the flesh. Look at verse 5. For they that are after the flesh do mind the things of the flesh, but they that are after the Spirit, the things of the Spirit. For to be carnally minded leads to death. Now let me stop. I'll say it this morning. See, after we got saved, we found out a lot of things we didn't know. People that use drugs, heroin, cocaine, and for years after they stop using, that stuff can boomerang and come back on your living kidneys. You say, well, I ain't used in 10 years. They can They don't always will. But they can come back. When I was across the street preaching, I said that if you've had sex, you are, amen, listen to this, the AIDS sickness has a 12-year incubation period. I mean, 12 years after you stop having it, it can come back on. So people in the church was counting. They when I started talking about, they were sitting up there saying, oh man, it's been 10 and a half years. I need another year and a half. Because God is not mocked. Whatsoever man soweth, he can reap. Can I get a witness? Y'all hanging there with me. Praise the name of Jesus. So what Paul begins to do, look at verse 10. Verse 8. So that they that are in the flesh cannot what? Please God. But ye are not in the flesh, but in the what? Spirit, if so be that the Spirit of God lives in you. Now, if any man have not the Spirit of Christ living in him, he is what? None of his. Now, watch this, verse 10. And if Christ is in you, the body is unresponsive, dead, to the laws of the world. Uh-oh. Wait a minute, preacher. You mean when I get saved, imputation, impartation, as you grow in grace, you stop becoming responsive to worldly things.
2: All right.
1: This is my theological argument against people who claim to be saved but are living in deviant behavior. Are y'all with me? We don't hate anybody. We love everybody. We want people to become saved. But you cannot have the imputation and the impartation and you still connected for the rest of your life in the practicing of sin. It doesn't theologically make any sense. If any man be in Christ, he's a new creation. Are you getting quiet on me? Let me go on down the page. He's dead because of sin, dead to sin, but the Spirit is life because of what? Righteousness. Now watch this now. But if the Spirit of him that raised up Jesus from the dead dwell in you, he that raised up Christ from the dead shall also quicken your mortal bodies, make it alive by the Spirit that dwells in you. Now, let's say this is a funeral. A casket is right here where this table is. There's a dead man in the casket, right? Typically, they fold their arms and sit back. If I go past the dead man with a fifth of Granddad 100 proof and put the bottle under the man's nose, he will not respond because he's dead. Are y'all getting this? Amen. That's the way believers in Christ should be to sin. Now, if I took that Granddad and he said, "Woo, give me a drink." Then all of us go out of here, Doc. I didn't say you're dead from sin. I said you're dead to sin. Oh, y'all ain't getting this. He deals with a persuasion of sin, a persuasion of sanctification. And listen, let me say, I said this morning. After I got saved, I was still in sin. I was. I'm not proud of that, but I was. And I found out I could not enjoy sin because I had the Holy Ghost on the inside, and he convicts. Doesn't he convict? Won't he convict? Won't he cause you sleepless nights? And the pill will not do you any good? Third, we see a persuasion not only of sin, sanctification, but of sonship, the ones that are called. Look at verse 12. Come on now. Therefore, brethren, we are debtors, not to the flesh, to live. The word debtor and the word servant denotes they are not saved. He's dealing with sonship. Are you getting me? Look at verse 14. For as many as are led by the Spirit of God, they are what? Sons and daughters of God, for ye have not received the spirit of bondage again to fear, but ye have received the spirit of adoption. Three things are in the text for the sake of time. There is a crying. We cry, Abba, Daddy. All right, now, here's the thing about sonship I want you to hear. When you and I become sons and daughters of God, there is an immediate adoption to the body. Are you getting this? Legally, when you adopt a child, they don't have legal rights till they turn 18. God says the moment you get saved, you got legal rights to be an heir and a joint heir with Christ. Can I get a witness? So he's dealing with this new promotion of immediate adoption, and there's a cleansing, there's a crying, Abba, and there's a connection, verse 17. And if children, then heirs of God, joint heirs with Christ, and so be that we suffer for him, we shall also be glorified together. Here's what he's saying. Once you become a son and a daughter, you have privilege because you got a new promotion. Look, I'm a child of the King. I'm a child of God, and doth not yet appear what I shall be. But when I see him, I'll be just like he is. I'm a royal priesthood. I'm a holy nation. See, Satan keeps coming all week telling you ain't nothing, you're no good. Amen. Your daddy's no good, your mommy's no good, your children no good. And you keep receiving all that. No. You gotta shake your head. You gotta say, I am a royal priesthood. I am a holy nation. I'm a peculiar people. Can I get a witness? Amen. I was born twice, but I'm only going to die once. And death for the Christian is a deliverance. Death is a door into eternity. Can I get a witness? You ain't going in no graveyard. You ain't going in no casket. And that's this flesh. We gonna lay this stuff down. Can I get a witness? We're going to take this tent and lay it down. We're going to a house not made with hands, eternal in the heavens. Paul says, I'm persuaded about the sin question. I'm persuaded about sanctification. I'm persuaded about my sonship. We see a persuasion to our suffering. Now, let's methodically look at this. Suffering with Christ is our identification code. Imputation, impartation, immediate adoption, now my identification code. My identification code is that because he suffered, I have to suffer. That's part of our identification with Christ. That's what Peter talks about. Arm yourselves with the mindset that as he suffered, we must suffer. Can I get a witness? Shout to God. Look at, hang in there. Look at verse 18. First, he deals with the worth of our suffering. For I reckon that the sufferings of this present time, look at the worth, are not worthy to be compared. Let me stop, pause. Everything you and I go through, everything we've been through, every devastation, here's what Paul is saying. When you get to glory and see the magnitude of all the glory, and you glance back in your mind of your suffering on earth, it's not even worthy to be compared to it. You can't even bring it up. It was a minute minute that you suffered down here compared to the glory you're going to see in heaven. The glory of Jesus Christ, the glory of the throne, the glory of the angels, the glory of the saints. When you start seeing all that glory, you're going to forget about your suffering. Can I get a witness? That's why most Christians can't wait to get to glory. Those of us that want to stick around on earth is because we earthly and didn't get enough for earth, but keep on living. You won't want to see glory. Can I get a witness? When I see his face, when I'm walking the streets of gold, I want to see the glory. He deals with the worth of our suffering. Verse 19, he deals with the waiting through our suffering. For the earnest expectation, that's waiting, of the creature waiteth upon the manifestation of the sons of God. Now, when you understand that as we suffer, we must wait. God's got a deliverance date for everybody that's suffering. Can I get a witness? Job said, I'll wait for my appointed time. I'm going to wait for my change to come. Job understood the timetable of God. It's not an accident. It's an appointment. Can I get a witness? And child of God, when you understand that they that wait upon the Lord shall renew their strength, he will mount them up. Won't he mount them up? He'll mount you up with wings like eagles. You can run and not get weary. You can walk and not faint. But there's waiting in suffering. And here he not only does with the worth and the waiting, but he deals with the will of God in our suffering. And he deals with the groaning, verse 20 to 22 of the creation. For there is a groaning. Pollution of the rivers, the ozone level, the warming of the planet. Creation is groaning to God to be delivered. There's a groan for help from his creation, verse 22. There's a groan for harmony, amen, adoption, verse 23. Look what it says, and not only they, but we also groan. Now, I don't know about you, but I find myself groaning. Don't you groan? When everything is breaking out, you don't articulate it all the time. You don't put it in prayerful words all the time. Sometimes you just sit there and aren't we groaning within ourselves, verse 23? Waiting for the adoption. Aren't we groaning because of this flesh nature? I know I am. Sometimes I got to go to the doctor's office. I'm sitting there and say, all this word I know. What am I sitting here for? In the name of Jesus. In the name of Jesus, I'm delivered. Walk out. Doesn't work that way. Next. I heard a preacher on TV preaching. He said, the optometrist told him he needed glasses bad. And he sat there and said, in the name of Jesus, I do not need these glasses. And after he got finished praying, he had to take the eye test. We're going to groan. But the third groan is for healing. Verse 26. Likewise, the Spirit also helpeth our infirmities. For we don't even know what to pray for. But the Spirit himself maketh intercession for us with groaning. Now, this is not tongues. Jacob. This ain't tongues. This ain't tongues. As I'm groaning because of my pain, the Holy Ghost listens to my groan, and he begins to pray a perfect prayer on my behalf. Oh, I'm preaching up in this place. You and I don't even know what to pray for. We sit up here praying for the wrong thing. Lord, can you give me more money? God says, money ain't your problem. Can I get away? Lord, can you make my kids act like they got some sense? No, it ain't your kids. Can I get a witness? You and I don't even know what to pray for, but as we groan, the Holy Ghost starts making intercession. I'm so glad that the Holy Ghost makes intercession. I'm so glad that he prays on my behalf. I'm so glad that he knows the will and the word and the wisdom of God. I'm so glad that he's able to get in the gap and pray for me. Songwriter said, somebody prayed for me, had me on their mind, took the time to pray for me. And I'm so glad. So glad. I had a grandmother praying. I had aunts praying. Had mother and father praying. I'm so glad that when I was in the street messing up, that somebody was praying for me. Praying for me. Praying for me. I got members in the church coming to me and say, Pastor, my child don't want to come to church tomorrow. I said, he'll be back. Just keep praying. Won't they come back? Didn't you come back? Can I get away? Didn't we stray? And then the Holy Ghost sent a tow truck, hooked us up. We had to go through something, didn't we? We had to be like the prodigal son. We had to go through some trouble. We had to go through some failure. And the Holy Ghost brought us back. Can I get a witness? He's worthy. Not only deals with the worth, the waiting, the will, but look at verse 28, the work of our suffering. And we know. Now, wait a minute, Paul, how do you know? We know. We're not guessing. We know that all things are working together. For I have not heard one preacher with the ability to preach verse 28. And we know. In spite of all my mess, in spite of all my drugs, in spite of all my sexual involvement, in spite of all my deviant behavior, in spite of all my lying, in spite of everything I've ever done, in spite of my history, in spite of my hurts, in spite of me hiding my stuff, and we know that all things are working together for the good. Can I get a witness? Satan might work it in, but God will work it out.

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1: 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And today's Perfect Peace catalog number is 865, part two. 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
3: Put your hand like this. 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

your hands together like this. 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
1: I'm starting my life over again.
0: Y'all help us sing. 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
1: I got to be up.
0: Let me hear you sing it.
1: Well, I messed up.
0: Come on, let me hear you.
1: Starting my life over again.
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1: I got to be up.
0: I can't hear y'all.
1: What happened?

0: 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And I just want to thank all of my fans and listeners that's been supporting me throughout the years. We can't do it without you. We love you. We appreciate you getting on the phone and calling somebody or texting somebody, emailing somebody and tell them that we be jamming all the classics over here, baby. This is where it all goes down.
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0: Hey, listen up, y'all. It's time for me to get up out of here. The clock on the wall says it's time for me to go. I've had a sure enough blast rocking those down home gospel and back in the day classics with y'all, and I'm not through yet.
1: 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You're trying to wait for a little cute number to shine. Honey, you can shine right now.

0: All right, ladies and gentlemen, you are listening to the Early Morning Praise Show with Mr. Melvin Williams. We'll be back on tomorrow with a different artist, and it all begins at 7 a.m. And you know, like always, we want you to tune in and be blessed. The time now is 7:57. Let's check in quickly with the Gospel 800 traffic update. 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Good morning, Jim.
1: Good morning, Rachel. A little busy. Typical spots this morning. 55 northbound is 47 to 42, a slow ride. 42 northbound, your Jim Coles Road up to 295. 295 southbound Woodcrest Station to 42, your slow northbound from 45 into 42. Then busy 42 right up to 561. 130 moving 5. Ben Franklin Bridge slow on the downside to Center City. 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I'm Jim Bachman. 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
0: All right, Jim. Thank you so much for that traffic update. The time now is 7:58. We're going to go ahead and check in with the Gospel 800 weather forecast for today and tomorrow. It's going to be beautiful today. I mean, I can take this weather all year round, this type of weather that we're going to have on today. Beautiful skies, no clouds, clear skies, sunny out there, beautiful all day. You're going to need them shades, though, to shade off that glare. But today's high is going to reach around 78 degrees. Right now, the current temperature is 60 degrees. Nice and cool. I love it. And then tomorrow, we're going to start off same way, 63 degrees in the morning. But some clouds will be forming overhead, maybe a shower or two on tomorrow, but nothing really serious. Tomorrow's high is going to reach around 81 degrees. With cloudy, partly cloudy skies. So that's our weather for today and tomorrow. We are about to move aside for the broadcast coming up at 8:15. It's called The Sound of Faith, and that is with Sister Sharon Knotts and her father, Reverend Hardy. Today at 8:30, we have gospel music all the way up until 9:30, where we'll move aside for the broadcast called Study the Word with Brother Larry. He's going to be on live, and he will be on the air, and he's all the way up until 10 o'clock, where we're going to step aside at 10 for some more gospel music. Then 10:45, we have The Church of Your Destiny with Bishop Wilson. However, it's Brother Callahan. He steps in for Bishop Wilson Monday, Tuesdays, and Wednesdays. And my buddy does a great job at it. Thank you, Brother Callahan. And thank you, Bishop Wilson, for finishing out the rest of the week. I tell you, they are called the dynamic duo in Christ. They bring the word, y'all. They bring the word. Yes, they do. Love them. Amen. So at 11 o'clock, you know what it is. It's the Let's Talk Radio broadcast. Your host, my brother, Michael Roberts. He's going to be in the house. And you know what he does. The Holy Spirit always leads him and guides him to give you the best of gospel music that he will allow him to play to bless your mind, your body, and your soul. So with that said, I had a great time here today with you all. Listen, I'm not going to be in tomorrow. I'll be off tomorrow. Today, I want to just wish my son a happy birthday. His name is Craig. He's celebrating on today. I'm going to be picking him up when I get off of work today, and I'm going to go and love on him and his fiance and my husband and I. We're going to take them out to dinner and have a great time on today. So, son, if you got your ears on, Mama love you. See you later on today, and happy blessed birthday. See you when I see ya later on this afternoon. So with that said, I had a great time here today. Get out there today. Don't forget, tell somebody about the goodness of our Lord and Savior, Jesus Christ. Let them know that the blood still works. Amen. God bless you all. Have a blessed day and be encouraged. Come on, Donald. Tell them. He came, he went away, but he's coming back again. And the blood is going to be more powerful than ever. Amen. God bless you all. Come on, Donald. Let's go.

Oh yes, there is power in the blood. My name is Sister Rachel. 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
1: Apologize for that, ladies and gentlemen. We had some technical difficulties right here at the station, but we're going to try that again. The enemy's not going to get that off. We're going to do it again. Here is Victory Shall Be Mine by James Cleveland.

certain situation where you wanted to fight back. You know you were right, but you didn't want to just go off on the deep end. 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But we got on our knees and told God about it. And some way, somehow, God made a way.

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1: Greetings, friends and new listeners, and welcome to The Sound of Faith. I'm Sharon Knotts, thanking you for tuning in today because we know faith comes by hearing, and hearing by the Word of God. I'm excited to bring you today's message, I Took a DNA Test and God is My Father. You may be aware of all the attention Ancestry DNA is getting these days. Well, imagine the shock when my own husband Benny and I took a DNA test and he found out that his dad is not his bio father. Benny Knotts is not a Knotts. But there is a greater DNA test in I Took a DNA Test and God is My Father. Benny said, I am 99% sure that your dad is my dad, but if we want to be 100% sure, then you need to take a DNA test. Would you be willing to do that? So she said she would be willing, and Sarah sent her one. So she took the DNA test and it came back and it confirmed that Benny Knotts is not a Knotts, and that woman's father is Benny's biological father. So now he knew for certain who his father was. And it's a process. It's a big process now to maybe develop a relationship with these three women, amen? And they were reticent at first, which you can understand. They were shocked. Apparently, their parents had a good marriage. They were married for 53 years. Things happen. People make mistakes, don't they? Yes. But, you know, the older sister, she began to talk a little bit about Benny, and then the younger daughter started talking a little bit and sending pictures. And when we began to see the pictures, and they begin to tell things about their father, it turns out that Benny and their father have so many similarities in their ways. They share similar hobbies. They share similar abilities. You all know that Benny is an expert builder. He can build anything. He is great to fix almost anything with his hands. Their father was the same way. The man who raised Benny was not like that. Benny would be all by himself down in the basement building stuff. And his father wasn't into that. And of course, Benny is a big fisherman and all of that, and so was this man. And so they begin to see so many similarities. And then we begin to look at pictures. And, you know, I had always thought to myself, who does Benny look like? I could see a little bit of his mom in him, I could, but when I would see pictures of Mr. Knotts, because I never got to meet him, he had already passed when we were married, I really couldn't figure it out. I could see Cheryl look like her dad, really, but I couldn't see where Benny did, and I always wondered who he really looked like, and now I know why. But when I saw pictures of his father, then I realized the great similarities, the resemblance, amen? Even before the DNA was confirmed, I already, just by looking at the pictures, I said, look at the ears, look at the eyes, look this, you know, I mean, I could just see it in the profile, I could see it, amen? And what a strong resemblance there was. Now, folks, you may think that this story is wildly unusual, but I'm telling you, it's not. I guarantee you this same story is over and over across this whole nation. I bet you today on Father's Day, there's a whole lot of stuff going on. Because with these sales, and they had them on sale for Mother's Day, and a lot of people are probably just now getting their DNA results back that bought it for Mother's Day, and now they're getting their results back, and their daddy's not who they thought their daddy was. Amen? It's not unusual. This thing is being repeated across the country. I'm sure the same scenario is playing out thousands of times. Because with the advancement of DNA, who would have ever thought that the day would come that you would be able to find out who your biological father was through DNA? Now, we know that if a woman said, that man is the father of my child, and he said, no, I'm not, they could take what they call a paternity test, because they knew who the man was that they were checking, that she's claiming. But if you don't know who this your father is, he's out there somewhere in millions of people, there's no way to say, you got to find him first to say, take a DNA test. But now with many people and more people taking DNA tests, that means that the DNA database is getting lots and lots and lots of more people on it. So more and more people will be coming up as your match. Once you're on there, you're on there. And that means in the years to come, other people decide to do it. If they match you, then all of a sudden you will get a notice. You got a new match. And so you will be finding out this story is replayed over and over. Amen? So here's the thing. There is no greater connection than the parent-child connection. Amen? No matter who gave birth to you, no matter who raised you or what human family you belong to, knowing that God is your father and having a personal relationship with him is what you were created for. And it's what your soul and spirit long for. It's what the sinner longs for. They may not know it, but that's what they're longing for, that relationship with God as their father. And without it, you will never realize your full potential in this life. Amen? When God is your father, the resemblance is unmistakable. Unmistakable. Amen? You're going to share the same likes and the same dislikes. You all know I'm talking in the spirit now, don't you? The same attributes. You're going to have your father's attributes of righteousness and truth. And these go against the worldly trends. And we know what Jesus said. If Jesus didn't say it, I wouldn't repeat it. But since he said it, I will. He even looked at a group of religious but not right with God people and said, "You are of your father, the devil. And his lust you will do." Amen? And how many know that once that's who we were? We were the children of the devil. And we did the lust of the flesh because we didn't have any choice. We had our father's attributes. The motions of sin was in our flesh. And we obeyed it. Whether we chose to or didn't choose to, we did it. Amen? So knowing that God is our father is the most important thing in our walk. And the only way that we can know God is our father is through his son, Jesus Christ. No man comes unto the Father, Jesus said in John 14, 6, but by me. And let me tell you, Jesus knew who his Father is. Let's turn to Luke, the second chapter. Luke 2, and we'll look at some verses in Luke. And I'll paraphrase some while you're turning there. I'll set this up. We're going to look at what Jesus' first recorded words were in Scripture. He was 12 years old, and it was Passover. And at Passover, the family traveled from Nazareth to go to Jerusalem to celebrate. And they traveled in big groups, family groups, the whole clan. And Nazareth was a very tightly knit community because it was a city. It was near Galilee, but it wasn't down here at sea level. It was up on a hill looking down. And they kind of were off the beaten path. So they were very close. It was a small town, and it was very much family-oriented because they didn't have travelers stopping in because they were up on the hill. So they didn't have all those other influences coming in. And so they were traveling to Jerusalem with their family clan, and there was time to go home, and they were on their way home. And after a day, they realized, we haven't seen Jesus. Oh, he must be hanging in the back with the teenagers. He must be back there. Let's go find out. And when they went, they did not find him. He was not with anyone, and nor had anyone seen him in a while. Amen? So Mary and Joseph turned around and said, we've got to go back to Jerusalem and find him. The city would have been packed with all of these visitors. It would have been very chaotic. And I can imagine the alarm that was in Mary's heart when they went back to Jerusalem. And after 3 days, they found him. So let's look at verse 46. And it came to pass after 3 days, they found him in the temple, sitting in the middle of the doctors, both hearing them and asking questions. And all that heard him were astonished at his understanding and answers. because he was only 12. And when they saw him, they were amazed. And his mother said unto him, Son, why have you dealt with us? Behold thy father and I have sought thee sorrowing. And he said unto them, How is it that you sought me? Wist or knew you not that I must be about my father's, capital F, about my father's business? Amen. So they found him, and Mary rebuked him. Don't you know that your father Joseph and I, we have been so troubled and so worried about you, looking for you everywhere. Why would you do this to us? And Jesus, in true rabbinical style, answered a question with a question. Because that's how rabbis spoke and taught. Amen? The person asking the questions controls the conversation. And he answered with a question. How is it that you are upset? And how is it that you are so troubled? How is it that you are upset with me and you're out looking for me? Didn't you know that I must be about my father's business? He wasn't referring to Joseph and the carpenter shop where he worked alongside of Joseph. He was only 12 years old. He was not ready for ministry. But he knew who his father is. Amen. He knew who his father is, and he knew what his mission in life was to be. He knew it. And let me tell you, saints, if anybody on earth knew who Jesus' father was, it was Mary. If anyone knew truly who his father was, it was her. Amen. But Jesus was not ready yet. He was rambunctious. He was raring to go, but he was not ready to go. And so the scripture says he went home and was subject to his parents. Amen. He came under their authority. And for the next 18 years, we hear nothing more about Jesus.
2: Amen. I hope you're enjoying this unique message. I took a DNA test and God is my father. The current rage is DNA testing through services like Ancestry DNA. It's actually rewarding to trace your ethnic roots back to Europe or Africa or Asia, but many have been unexpectedly shocked to learn their father is not their bio father. This happened to my husband, Benny. He found out that Benny Knotts is not a Knotts. Since all the players involved are deceased, there are many questions that cannot be answered. But the good news is he has been united with his three new sisters he never knew existed. But there is even better news. Benny took a spiritual DNA test, and God is his father. Many today do not know who their bio fathers are. Others who do know have no relationship or a strained relationship with their fathers. The feeling of rejection is a heavy load on the heart. Jesus was rejected by his own people, and most did not accept that he is the Son of God. But as early as age 12, Jesus knew who his father is, and he was eager to be about his business. He said, if you don't believe me when I say God is my father, believe the works I do. If you were born again of the incorruptible seed of God's word, the attributes of your heavenly father are evident in you, and God calls you his beloved son or daughter. I took a DNA test, and God is my father is available on CD for a love gift for the radio ministry of $10 or more. 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

that they call him. I love you. You're my love song.

Let me say, oh, how I

And there's another song that just says, yes, Jesus loves me. How many of y'all know that Jesus loves you? No matter what you do, no matter what you go through, yes, he loves you.

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Good morning and welcome to a study in the Word with Brother Larry. And we're going to pray and then we're going to get in our program for today. We're going to give and dedicate it to God our Father and ask for His directions and guidance in all we hear said today. Father God, as we come before you this morning, we thank you that the way is already made through your only begotten Son, Jesus Christ. So we come boldly to your throne of grace this morning in his name, seeking to find mercy and grace to help us for today. And as we come, Lord, we bless your holy name. We praise you and magnify you and give you all the glory and honor. You're the able God, the God that cannot lie, the God that does not change, the God that loves us, the creator of heaven and earth, the God where all things are possible, where nothing is too hard for you to do. And Father, those of us that are redeemed, we know it because you saved us out of our corruptions and our sins, and we know it had to be a miracle. So thank you for your love and kindness and tender mercies this morning.

as we move forward. We lift the radio managers unto you and their families, those that are listening. We pray that it be a blessing to their families, that they can find something in it to encourage them to stay in the fight, stay on the journey, stay on the straight and the narrow way. Lord, to have faith in you alone, not of works of any righteousness that we've done, but according to your mercy, you saved us. Your grace is enough. Your grace is sufficient. Your mercy is due to us all. For without your mercy, we would all be consumed. So we thank you this morning for your loving kindness and your tender mercies, Lord. Teach us your way, Lord. Show us your path. Guide us in your truth. And Lord, as I pray for those today, I just lift up anyone that's feeling down this morning. Raise them up. Let them know you love them. And Lord, I pray that your love draw all of us, or draw other people just like it did us. Your love drew us to you. We didn't do it ourselves. It was your love, your grace, and your mercy. We thank you for that today. So, Father, we pray now that you would reach out and touch those that are sick and afflicted, those that are in bereavement, that you would fill them with your comfort. Lord, fill them with your healing for such a time as this. It's a hurting thing when we lose a loved one. So heal us, O great physician. Then, Lord, I pray for healing for those that are under the sound of my voice this morning, that you would let them know your healing power, not only for the physical man, but for the spiritual man. And let us see our need for you, Lord, each and every day. You tell us to seek, knock, and ask. And then you tell us, if we ask anything according to your will, then we know we have the petitions that we have asked for. It's a matter of trusting you. You might say yes, and you might say wait. But whatever it is, it's right, Lord, for all of your precepts are right. We thank you this morning. Lord, we just pray for your joy and peace to rule and abide in us this day. This is the day that you have made. We shall rejoice and be glad in it and in you. And I just thank you this morning, oh God, because I know that you're a burden bearer. I know that you're a healer. I know that you're a comforter, oh God. It's not just talk, but it's experience. And I thank you, oh God, for just the thought and the knowing that you are near, and you're not only near, but you live in me. You live in the radio listeners, all those that are in Christ Jesus. Christ in us is the hope of glory. Oh God, help us to show that Christ in us, that love that you have for us, that caused you to give your only begotten Son to save us, to go through all the trials and the troubles, the things that he endured to save us, Lord, who was lost in our sins. We thank you this morning. Let us be grateful every day, Lord, and give you thanks for saving our souls. And then not only that, but for bringing us on. As I heard this week, the young man said, our better days are yet to come. So I just thank you, Lord, for those better days that we will be cast into or brought up into one day when these earthly tabernacles are dissolved. Thank you, Lord. Have your way in our program. We invite you, Lord. Your will be done, Lord. Remember.

0: for everyone that we're duty bound to pray for today. Thank you, Lord, for all these blessings. In the name of Jesus, we pray. Amen. Well, amen, and amen, and amen again. I'm just so grateful to God this morning. And I remember back in the day, it was a group, the Isley Brothers, they sang the song about Here We Go Again. And I thought about that this morning. I believe I'm being led by the Spirit to move away today and to just, let's just have some talk. And I want to start, well, our study, let's go back to that. Let's revisit that and just remind us of what we are doing. We are studying Matthew, the book of Matthew, and we are in the 24th chapter, and we are still around that third and fourth verse. And we were talking about the mistranslations of the where it says the end of the world, it should have been the end of the age, and just how that has affected us over the years. This has happened over 300 years ago, and it's had much time to do abundant damage to our psyche, to our way of receiving this, and how it causes us to see things that are really not in the scripture, but we've just been taught that, and we see it in the word, and we think that's right, but it's a mistranslation. He was talking about the end of the age. So that's where we are previously in our programming and study. But today, I haven't had much rest, and I'm going to share why. And I'm not going to, I hope the Lord just calmed me down. I don't want to rush. But I know God is real. And he didn't bring me this far to leave me. And that goes for you too, if you're listening. He didn't bring us this far to leave us. But I was thinking about some things that I heard this week, and it just vexed my spirit. My soul was in despair to hear what was being said and how we are just like whatever the little catchphrases are, we grab on to them, and that's what we like, but we don't search the scripture to see if they're true. And we should always, anytime we say something, we should tell the listeners to search the scripture, see if what is being said is true. And I adjure you to do that today and every day. But here's how I want to start off. And I'm going to go back to when God called me and how he reassured me. Now, I know that people can quit smoking on their own, and it's certain things we can do with willpower, because I did it for 2 years. I smoked regularly, a pack a day, a pack, maybe a half. And I quit for 2 years, and I was eating mint. I had mint in my dresser drawers, in the cabinets, and I'd come out with pockets full of mint, and people said, you don't smoke anymore? I said, yeah. I said, no, the Lord took it away from me. And I didn't mean any harm by it, but when I realized it, I was lying to God. And what made me realize that is because I started, after 2 years, that's all it took, I began to smoke 4 pack of cigarettes a day. I chewed a Red Man tobacco, and I smoked a pipe all day long while I was working. And this went on up into the wee hours of the morning. And then as soon as I wake up, I got to have the cigarettes, and I'm just addicted. And it was terrible. I wanted to quit again, but I just couldn't stop. So I came out one morning to watch a religious program, and the Lord's Spirit called me up to the upper level in my house. And all of a sudden, I don't know why, I just had this awesomeness feeling, and I began to weep and cry, almost uncontrollable. But then I heard these voices. I heard the one on my right side and the one on my left side. The one on the right side was consoling me, and the one on the left side was convicting me or condemning me. And I'm trying to put it in words what was told me at that point. But the voice that was comforting told me, it asked me a question, why are you crying? God is cleaning you up to be a vessel for him. And I had experienced God's touch before in my life, but never like this. And the voice on my left side told me that God cannot use you. Look at all the cigarettes you're smoking. And that's where I was at that state. But the voice on the right said to me, I can use you if you did smoke cigarettes. But to prove to you this day that you have an encounter with me and what I told you, you're not smoking anymore. I had a cigarette when I went upstairs. It wasn't lit. I haven't smoked since then. And I guess that's been 40 years or so ago. But I got so to the point when I smelled a cigarette, I would almost pass out. And then it showed me how bad that smell. It showed me how bad. I said, did I do that to other people with all that stinking smoke? And now I can't stand to smell it. When he opened my eyes and he took that away. And that's what I'm sensitive to that. Even today, I can't smell cigarette smoke and be comfortable. It makes me feel nauseated. But some of the things that I've been hearing lately, it's kind of like that. I'm sensitive to what I'm hearing in the religious circles, or either what I see on TV. I search it by the scripture. And that's, I'm trying to put this in a right frame. I hear so many things, and you do too, whether you know it or not, that's not scriptural. And people are saying these kind of things, and they're trying to pressure you to go along with them or to give them an amen for it, and you know better. That's what you call pressuring, or it can bring disparity. You can be in a spiritual move, and then that just turns your spiritual man off, because I don't want to worship God with this. I want my heart to be right when I worship God, and we have that in the scriptures. He tells us God is spirit. He says, they that worship him must worship him in spirit and in truth. And that's where the rubber, because God is spirit. And he's seeking those that worship him to do so. So that's where I'm kind of at. I'm at this crossroad because it breaks my heart. And it just makes me, like them cigarettes, I get nauseated now when I smell them. And I'm sensitive to things like this when people get up and the really zealous ones, they so spiritual, they want to scare you straight, per se. They want to scare you in a way that you want to do this, or are you going to fear God? Now, I'm saying this trying to be sensitive. Maybe they don't understand, but they can actually turn you away from God, because if your heart is not right, how do you worship God with an unrighteous heart? You have to be a heart that's subjected to him, that's been washed and cleansed by the blood of Jesus, the new heart that God gives us. But we're trying to worship him with our own innovations and things. And that's what I see it. I'm sensitive to it. I see it all the time. And I know that I'm not alone in this. It's called pressure. It's many other names. It's called to bring you into a place or pull you into captivity. He that is in Christ is free indeed. He's not in bondage. He's loosed from that. So I know this, just like I smoke cigarettes, I did what I was taught in years past about being self-righteous, judgmental, and that's what I was doing. But now that God has delivered me, in a sense, I'm sensitive when I'm in circles and believers, they're looking at performances and how your movements. They're looking for these kind of things. And then they will ridicule you for it because you're not doing it like them. But God knows our heart. I mean, they can scare you with those tactics to conformity or to make a change. It can affect you. But that change is not the change that God does for us. He changed us and gives us a new heart. That doesn't work with God's plan. God, and then we can be so mean how we saying a thing and just telling people off. We can put people on blast. Sure, we should talk about sin because that's our dilemma today. That's our problem. But there is one that knows how to solve those problems and has gave a prescribed a doctrine that lets us know we can be changed and made brand new, and we can worship God in spirit and in truth because we have a new disposition, and it's not something that we bring, but it's something that he's given unto us. And when we try to scare people to line up with what we are doing and yelling and hollering at them, insensitive, we are not really showing them that they can, how God is love, and we can have an intimate relationship and fellowship with him now. He's not a God that's far off. He's not way out there somewhere. He's here. But we talk as if we show them and use fear tactics and make them think that God is a hard God. He's not a God with feelings. But God loves us. He proved it because he didn't spare his only son, but he offered him up for us all. And it's, the Bible says, how shall he not also with him give us all things freely? So I might be rushing a little bit because there's some other things I really wanted to say about this. The Lord woke me up this morning at 5:30, I think, and that's been on my mind all morning. I said, then there come a change, a deviation from what we are studying. But it's something that needs to be said. We that expound God's word, we are under restrictions to rightly divide his word, to study before God, showing ourselves approved to God, not needing to be ashamed of exegeting his word. But we are saying so many things, it might sound right, and it could be right, but it's not effective. You can scare people to conform, but that's not necessarily going to help them with salvation. We need to just stick to the Gospels and share that love of Jesus Christ that he had for us, that he endured all the things you could imagine to be done to a human being. He did it for us. And now that God has taken me out of that mindset and he's transitioning me and has transitioned me, I want to tell people of God's love for them and me, who he is, what he's done, and just encourage somebody. I don't want to beat anybody down. Jesus would not do something like that. When we come to Jesus, we're already broken with sin. We don't need another beat down. We need mercy and grace. We need forgiveness. We need to be born again, some of us. That's the message of God's love. Yeah, God hates sin. He does, but he loves us. If he didn't, he wouldn't have gave his only begotten son for us to die on the cross. And the Bible tells us plainly that it's not because we love God, but that God loved us. And the word says, God is love. Now, as we know him, we learn his characteristics. He's holy and righteous and just. He's pure. There's no shadow of turning in him. He's faithful. He does not lie. We learn these things, these characteristics. But love is the key. And if we can capture that in our circles, sure, tell the people, maybe, hey, to hate somebody is wrong or whatever. But we don't have to scream and yell at one another like we are mad and go through all the antics. Give the Holy Spirit an opportunity to speak, to take that word of God and move in the people's heart, saved and unsaved, to come to our God. God didn't draw us with cords of beatdowns and anger. He drew us with cords of love. I have some scriptures for that. Maybe tomorrow we'll probably get to that. But he drew us with cords of love. I like the way David put that in Psalm 30. He says he's extolled God because he has lifted him up and not allowed his foes to have a big celebration over him, his dilemma. And that's the kind of God I know. He picked me up one day, and he picked you up, right? When everybody else could not do that. But he can pick us up. He can clean us up. He can call us his own. So I just want to encourage us today. Let us follow the pattern of the scripture, especially when we are before the congregations. Let us talk reasonable and rightly. Let us use love instead of scolding messages. Have compassion on the people with the broken hearts. And I know that if some of the self-righteous folk are just like I was, oh, he's talking about grace. He's talking, but didn't God give you grace? And doesn't he give us grace every day? Doesn't he say his grace never runs out? We need that grace. We need his mercy. Thank God his love never faileth. But we have the audacity to stand in the circles and just go crazy. And we go to talking about, I'm going to decree something. If you could do that, you could make your own world. God didn't tell us to declare and decree. He said to seek, to knock, and to ask him. It pleases God our Father when we ask him for things, even though they're ours already. He dispersed them to us. But we don't go to commanding, and some folks think they can command something. It's a word for that, but I won't even say that now. But we can be so way over the top, and we move people away from God, trying to scare them straight. That's the job of the Holy Ghost. Preach the word in season and out of season, and let God's word do its job. His word is sharper and quicker and powerful and quicker than it. It's alive. It's quicker than any two-edged sword. It's his word that magnifies us in our heart and in our spirit. It's the Holy Spirit that changes us. Speak the word. That's all he says. Speak the word. He told Ezekiel that in the dry bones in Daniel 37, I think, or 30. He said, speak the word. That's all we should do is speak the word and trust in God to perform what his word says. We're running, I guess, a little short of time now. I'm going to stop for a minute, and hopefully I can get through this. But we're going to talk about this tomorrow, too, the Lord willing. I do thank you for your support and your prayers and your finances and the questions you send in, and we do our best to answer them. And I just ask you to please continue to help us financially for the cost of the radio program. That's what we use it for. And that address is Post Office Box 1104, 22 West Maple Avenue, Merchantville, New Jersey. And I thank you for everything you send. And we use it for the radio, but I thank God most of all that I have free course. I'm not bound by the tradition of men. I have a higher calling than that. So I just thank God for that today. I hope you be blessed and encouraged to know that God loves you. He's there for you. And he calls all of us. Come, fellowship with me. So have a great day. and keep the Lord on your mind. He will keep you in perfect peace. Until the next program, God bless.
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asking, not breaking and stealing. He said, it ain't gonna be no liars there. It ain't gonna be no gambling there. It ain't gonna be no sickness there. Everything is gonna be just like I want it to be.

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1: Praise the Lord, everyone. This is Bishop Edward Wilson, pastor of Mount Zion Pentecostal Church, and it is my pleasure to welcome you to the Church of Your Destiny radio broadcast. 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We are a full gospel, Pentecostal, Holy Ghost-filled, Bible-believing Church of the Living God. 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
2: Praise the Lord this morning. Peace to all under the sound of my voice. As we enter into His gates with thanksgiving and into His courts with praise, to lift up that name of Jesus, Yeshua, who, amen, hallelujah, there's no other name under heaven whereby men must be saved, neither is there salvation in any other. So we praise and bless the name of our Messiah, the one that came here in the flesh to die for us, to fulfill the word of God, amen, hallelujah. So we praise and bless the name, amen, hallelujah. And Jesus said to the Jews which believed on him, he said, if ye continue in my word, then are ye my disciples indeed. If you want to be a disciple indeed, pay attention to the word of God. Live the word of God. Make it your life, because in these words is the blood of Jesus, because he shed his blood for many. And we want to be a part of that kingdom that he said, upon this rock I will build my church, and the gates of hell shall not prevail against it. Amen, hallelujah. And ye shall know the truth, the truth, and the truth shall set you free. Free from a sinful life. Free from a clouded mind. Free from, amen, watch, sin. God is able to do exceeding abundantly above all that we can ask or think, according to the power that worketh in us. Jude said, beloved, watch these words. And when I gave all diligence to write unto you in the scriptures, the common, watch, all diligence to write unto you of the common salvation. What does common mean? See? We got so many different factions. But what does common mean? Common means everyday people, everyday thing. This is the common salvation. Watch these words. Amen, hallelujah. It was needful for me to write unto you and to exhort you that ye earnestly contend for the faith, for the faith, which was once delivered unto the saints. My brothers and sisters out there in radio land, if you will, I praise the Lord Jesus for his understanding, his goodness, his kindness. And so we continue to teach on, amen, hallelujah, eternal judgment. Jesus said this. He said this, that we ought to give a more earnest heed to the things that we have heard, lest at any time we shall let them slip. These scriptures, they are not just stuff that we quote, or we got to make this our heart. For it states in chapter 2 and 3, verse 3 of the book of Hebrews, how shall we escape if we neglect so great salvation? How are you going to escape it? If the righteous scarcely, listen to this, if the righteous scarcely be saved, where then are the ungodly, those that are in the church, not living according to the word of God, and the sinner going to be? Where are you going to wind up? You see what I'm saying? This is why we talk about eternal judgment, for it begins at the house of God. And if it begins at us, you have to see this. Where then are the others going to wind up? Listen, how shall we escape if we neglect so great salvation, which at the first began to be spoken by the Lord Jesus? I added Jesus there. The Lord is Jesus. To be spoken by the Lord and was confirmed. Now here we are, near 2,000 years down the line, from the time that Jesus walked upon this earth, and we have a confirmation. One, we have the Holy Ghost. Two, you have the Word of God in front of you. Hopefully you read your Bibles. We have a great Bishop, R.P. Paddock. He said, I stayed home. I didn't come to church because I read my Bible. I wish you would read your Bible. I wish you were doing what the Word of God says. For this is very important for each and every one of us to walk in that light as he is in the light, and he will cleanse us from all darkness. These are words of God. Amen. Hallelujah. And if it first began, be spoken by the Lord and was confirmed unto us by them that heard him. Who heard him? The apostles. And this is what we're reading from. We're reading from the apostles who wrote the gospel, one gospel, Matthew, Mark, Luke, and John. Paul wrote letters to the churches. These are letters to the churches. They're not for the world. You know what's for the world? Repent and be baptized, every one of you, in the name of Jesus Christ, for the remission of sins, and ye shall receive the gift of the Holy Ghost. That promise. For the promise is unto you and to your children, talking to the Jews, and to all this, those that are scattered, that is the scattered Jews, the diaspora, and as many as the Lord our God shall call, that's us. For he said, Jesus said this, other sheep have I of this fold, them I also must bring. You got to see these things. I pray that the Lord would open up your understanding. He would show you, amen, hallelujah, his word. Now, we also understand that there are seven principles of the doctrine of Jesus Christ. Did you know that? I've said it before, and I'll continue to state it to where it says that let us go on unto perfection. Who takes you unto perfection? Through the Holy Ghost, our pastor does. And that we must what? We must, listen to the word, we must have the foundation of repentance from dead works and faith toward God. These are foundation. This is through the Bible. In every dispensation, the foundation was repentance and faith. For without faith, it is impossible to please him. They that come to God must believe that he is, and a rewarder of them that diligently seek him. Also repentance, because we sin. Who can understand his errors? No one can understand how we just do stuff. And this is what Paul said. Paul said this in the book of Romans. Thank God for the Lord Jesus Christ who can bring me out of this death. Why? Because we do the things that we don't want to do. We commit errors in our bodies, and we don't even realize it. God tells you to pray, you don't pray. God tells you to fast, we don't fast. God tells you to do this, we don't do that. These are errors that we don't even realize, amen, hallelujah, that we're doing, and we need to, amen, hallelujah, stop these things, amen? So, but this is why I got to bring my body under subjection, that I preach unto others, and I myself could be a cast away. Remember this, the only true freedom you have is choice. It is your choice to live in the Word of God. Remember, God is on your side only if you're on his. How can two walk together unless they agree? This is what Amos said. So we have to understand how to walk in the light of the Word of God. Then there's repentance from baptism. Listen, then there comes the doctrine, the teaching of baptism, the teaching of the gift of the Holy Ghost, the teaching of the resurrection of the dead, which are seven sections, and the teaching of eternal judgment. So we see these things. Amen, hallelujah. So we're going to go and share. We started yesterday to speak about comparative values. Remember the eyes, the foot, the hands, cut them off. He's not telling you to literally cut them off. He's telling you to stop doing what we're doing. And this is where Paul comes in the book of Romans. Listen, in the book of Romans, he states, amen, hallelujah. I already shared that with you about how we are to stop doing the things in the flesh. And I'm getting that. Listen, Paul said, for that which I do, I allow not. For what I would, that I do not. This is what we're talking about. So we got to not literally cut our hands, our foot, or gouge out our eye. It doesn't mean that. But they're comparative values. Comparative values means it's better for you to go into life or eternal life maimed. Not literally, but Job said, I made a covenant with my eye that I would not think upon a maid. Because once you look and you lust, you're already thinking about it. And in this dispensation of grace, you've committed sin. Yes, you raped her without even touching her. Do you ever think of that? So we need to keep our eyes on our heads and look unto Jesus, the author and finisher of this great faith. And so here we are now. We're talking, amen, hallelujah. Listen. Hallelujah. Listen. And I shared this with you in the book, and we're talking about different things, but in the book, amen, hallelujah, of St. Luke, chapter 16 and verse 26. And this is where St. Luke was sharing in this portion of the gospel, amen, hallelujah, about the lake of fire. Now, there's no one, this is a parable. It is not a reality as of yet. See, because why? But everybody forgets to go to verse 14. And the Pharisees also, which were covetous, they were greedy. They were greedy men who thought about only themselves. They were trying to get lucrative, the cares of this life, the riches of this world. And the Pharisees also, who were covetous, heard all these things, and they derided him. They derided Jesus. And he said unto them, ye are they which justify yourselves before men, but God knoweth your hearts. And I shared that with you before. God knoweth the heart of each and every one of us. But it comes down to where he speaks about the rich man and Lazarus. And here is Lazarus, amen, hallelujah, is in hell. The rich man, Lazarus is in the bosom of Abraham, and the rich man is in the lake of fire. Now, are they real? No, not yet. And I shared that with you. But why? But watch this. And it states, and beside all this, Abraham said, between us and you, there is a great gulf fixed, so that they which would pass from hence to you cannot, neither can they pass to us. They would come from them. Listen, so they would come from thence. Listen to this. In the book of Isaiah, and we're almost done here, in the book of Isaiah, amen, hallelujah. In the book of Isaiah, chapter 34 and 8, for in that day the Lord will bring vengeance and the year of recompense for the controversy of Zion. And the streams thereof shall be turned into pitch, and the dust thereof into brimstone, and the land thereof shall become burning pitch. Listen to this. And it shall be quenched night and day. The smoke thereof shall go up forever. From generation to generation, it shall be waste. None shall pass through it forever and ever. Once you get in there, you cannot get out. Amen. 856-768-7770. 856-768-7770. I'm over my time. I pray that the Lord bless you. And the Lord willing, we shall see you on tomorrow. God bless you.
1: God bless you. This is Bishop Edward Wilson, pastor of Mount Zion, and we are the Church of Your Destiny. 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

Mark Gonzalez here of the Heritage Hour every Saturday morning and these daily spots called Whispers of God. Number 12 of 15 Whispers of God about truth is embedded in Jesus himself. John 14 puts it this way, Jesus said to him, I am the way, the truth, and the life. So one of the most subtle idols we can be duped into worshiping is something good, needed, and very trustworthy. Are you ready? It's the Bible itself. What, you may ask? Absolutely. The Bible's not the end of seeking God's truth, it's the means of hearing and abiding in the truth, and his name is Jesus. He put it this way to the Jews in John 5, you search the scriptures because you think that in them you have eternal life, but it is these that testify about me. So don't focus on and thus worship the Bible, my friends. Keep going and worship Jesus. Hey, for more, check out markpg.org.

And we say good morning to you. We would like to welcome you to another radio broadcast of Let's Talk. My name is Michael Roberts. It's about 7 minutes past the hour, 11 o'clock, and we hope and pray that you are doing great in our Lord and Savior, Jesus Christ. If not, we want you to stay tuned. We got something for you, okay? All right, we're going to open up the Word to our scripture reading. Our love letter reads like this. We're going to be reading from Micah chapter 6, verse 8. We will be reading from the New King James Version, and it reads like this. He has shown you, O man, what is good, and what does the Lord require of you, but to do justly, to love mercy, and to walk humbly with your God. And that's a question mark. We just read from Micah chapter 6, verse 8. We read from the New King James Version. May the Lord add a blessing to the reading of His Word. Good morning. Welcome to Let's Talk.

about 8 minutes past the hour, 11 o'clock, and you are listening to Let's Talk on a Tuesday. I don't know why I want to say August. On a Tuesday, June 16th. And we hope and pray that you are enjoying what God has sent your way, be it a war, be it this, be it that. But we know it's all good if it comes from God. Amen. Amen. Amen. We want you to, if you can, sit back, relax, and be encouraged. And we want you to encourage yours truly, Michael Roberts, with prayer as I proceed another radio broadcast of Let's Talk. But we hope and pray that you're having a great day, be it at work, school, wherever you find yourself. I think school is out for most folk, wherever you find yourself on today. And we want to welcome our national and international travelers to the Delaware Valley area for all the big sports programs that are taking place this week. And we want to pray safe travels to you. And we want you to keep listening to WTMR so you can hear the word while you're enjoying sports at the same time. Amen, amen. Lady T and I, we watched a couple matches thus far and enjoying. Just don't understand how those folk can run from one side of the field to the other without getting tired. But I like their breaks that they take to get some water or where, you know, to hydrate. But it's really nice. It's really, really nice. Got to be one of the greatest sports that has ever been played. Amen. Besides, I love basketball, football, baseball. I love all that, too. But anyway, it's great to see. And it's great to have the international folk come to the Delaware Valley area and enjoy the Philadelphia, Camden, and Delaware area. Yes, it is. Praise God. What a ministry that can take place. Amen. Amen. Telling the world about Jesus Christ. And they're right here. Anyway, it's about 11 minutes past the hour, 11 o'clock. And speaking of Jesus Christ, if you have a prayer request at this time, you desire prayer and counseling off the air, we want you to call Elder Terry Callahan, host of Church of Your Destiny radio broadcast that concluded about 11 minutes ago. He'll be back on the air tomorrow morning at 10:45 a.m. He's taking your prayer request at this time, 856-768-7770. That's 856-768-7770 for prayer and counseling off the air. 856-768-7770. And because it's Tuesday, we have the Words of Inspiration segment that's going to be taking place toward the latter part of today's broadcast. So we don't want you to touch that dial. That will be hosted by Pastor Calvin Rooks of God's Mighty Men. And we just want to let Pastor Rooks know, if he's listening right now, that we are keeping the prayer, keeping his family in prayer of the passing of, I believe it was his sister-in-law. He went to a funeral, I believe it was in Virginia, over the weekend. So keep them in prayer, and please keep Pastor Frisbee in prayer, the loss of his son. The homegoing service was this past weekend, and Pastor Frisbee is also part of God's Mighty Men radio broadcast. And for you that have lost loved ones in the last week or so, we want you to know that we're keeping you in prayer also. Okay? All right, let's check the Gospel 800 area forecast for today, Tuesday, June 16th. It's going to be partly sunny today. Let me make sure that sunny today. They're saying sunny. Sunny today. Highs around 80 degrees. And right now it's a beautiful 73 degrees. I was looking up in the sky and see if I saw any artwork from God who paints on the other side of the clouds from the heaven side. And I saw some clouds. I saw some clouds up there looking beautiful. Anyway, keep that in mind, especially when it's a cloudy day. Look at the formations, okay? We're going to continue now with the very best in gospel music. We're going to first hear from Wanda Lott, a tune called He Gives Me Peace.

0: And that is Wanderlust, along with Lamar Campbell and Praise, a tune called This Debt of Love I Owe. And before that, we heard Wanderlust starting off this gospel music set with He Gives Me Peace. And I'm speaking of the Prince of Peace. And that's Wanderlust, He Gives Me Peace. It's 11:25 a.m. You're listening to Let's Talk here on WTMR. The Prince of Peace is Jesus Christ, of course. Just thought I'd throw that out there. I want to remind you, if you have a prayer request on this Tuesday, June 16th, we want you to give Elder Terry Callahan a call at 856-768-7770 for prayer and counseling. That's 856-768-7770. 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

0: outs. Okay, so we want you to tune in and get your encouragement on. Amen. 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
1: 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God bless.

Amen, amen. That's Lamar Campbell in Spirit of Praise, and it's called Jesu, Joy of Man's Desiring, one of my favorite songs. And before that, we heard from Pastor Wendley Phipps a tune called Sing a Song of Love. It's 11:37 a.m. You're listening to Let's Talk here on WTMR. 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
4: 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My name is Michael Roberts. Welcome, welcome, welcome. It's time for the Gospel 800 Church announcements, and we want to remind you of the book bag drive that is taking place now until August the 7th. And it's being brought to you by the Grace Temple Apostolic Church, where Pastor Robert L. King Jr. is the pastor. Now, the book bags can be dropped off at 1 Coleman Avenue in Cherry Hill, New Jersey. 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Also, we want to remind you that you're invited to Men's Day, and that will be taking place on, as I look at the calendar, this coming Saturday, June 20th, and the special guest speaker or special speaker will be Pastor Robert Best, and there will be a luncheon for all. 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You are invited to attend. Also, we want to remind you of the annual Father's Day. That it's a concert that will be taking place on Sunday, June 21st, featuring Little Sammy and the New Flying Clouds. The doors open at 3 p.m. Service begins at 4 p.m. And this is a ticket program. For more information, we want you to call Evangelist Pat Wally at 302-290-8802. That's 302-290-8802. We want you to know also on the program will be Chanel Watson, Harmonica Man Jr., and New Grace of Philadelphia. You're invited to attend. All taking place at the Faith Tabernacle United Holy Church, 1000 Endeavor Avenue in Wilmington, Delaware, where Pastor Emmanuel Glover is the pastor. For more information, please give Evangelist Pat Wally a call at 302-290-8802. There you go, a Father's Day program that you can attend. Really, it's a concert, and check it out. 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

0: is Daryl Coley on lead, the Wilmington Chester Mass Choir. He's preparing me. All right, this is a little bit more there. We also heard from Richard Smallwood, Jesus Lover of My Soul. It's about 1 minute past the hour of 12 o'clock. You are listening to Let's Talk here on WTMR. My name is Michael Roberts, and we have on the line Pastor Calvin Rooks. Pastor, you there?
1: I'm here.
0: Amen, amen. Well, you're sounding good, and when we were talking off air, I was just letting you know that yours truly and Lady T and the staff here at WTMR and our listeners are keeping you and First Lady lifted up in prayer, Evangelist Rooks. And we know that you went down to Virginia over the weekend and had a Holy Ghost-filled celebration. Is that correct?
1: Yes, yes, yes.
0: Amen.
1: Yes, yes.
0: Amen.
1: Now, Holy Ghost celebration of life, yes.
0: Amen. Now, it was the passing of your sister-in-law. Is that correct?
1: My sister-in-law, yes.
0: And what is her first name?
1: Her name is Glennys Person Rooks.
0: Amen. Amen.
1: Amen.
0: Well, we are
1: keep the family in prayer.
0: Yes, yes. And do the same for us also on this end. But welcome back to the Delaware Valley area. And with that said, Pastor, your music is playing now. Okay. That is my fault. Now it's playing.
1: Good afternoon, everybody, and welcome to Let's Talk. I am Pastor Calvin B. Rooks, Senior Pastor of Christ Restoration Evangelistic Worship Ministry, better known as the Crew Ministry. And we thank God for all of you that is tuned in right now for Let's Talk to hear the words of inspiration. And our words of inspiration today is to be totally committed to Christ. Believers in Christ have the power of the resurrection to help them live stable lives. The resurrection is the abounding work. It's the abounding work of Christ and the power of the cross. The resurrection is not simply some peripheral New Testament teaching. It is involves the final act of God's salvation plan, which we see in Genesis 3:15. It involves the victory over the last enemy, death, which is 1 Corinthians 15:26. Therefore, our resurrection will conform to the kind that Christ had, a resurrection of the body. The transformed body will not be a physical one, because the resurrected body will be changed into an immortal body. When the dead in Christ are raised and the living changed with them, then it will be said that death is swallowed up in victory. While we are still on earth, we can walk in the victory, which includes for the modern church, preaching, evangelism, shepherding, pastoral work, teaching, prophesying, and doing what the Lord tells us to do. Other areas such as learning God's word, loving one another, believing in Christ, and repenting requires active work on the part of the believer as we walk in victory. A disciple, a believer, must commit their lives totally to Jesus Christ. The Bible says, in order for us to do the work of the kingdom, we must have a relationship with Jesus Christ. Are you ready to walk in that authority? Are you totally committed to Christ? Have you gave your life to the Lord today and say, yes, Lord, use me right now. As I said, Lord, Isaiah said, send me. To God be the glory. This is Elder Calvin B. Rooks, Senior Pastor of Christ Restoration Evangelistic Worship Ministries, better known as the Crew Ministries in Philadelphia, Pennsylvania. God bless you and I love you. Have a great day.
0: Amen, amen. Thank you, Pastor Rooks. Anything going on this weekend in any of the churches?
1: Well, this weekend, nope, we don't have anything. Nope, we don't have anything going on. We just have the retreat that's coming up, July 17th, 18th, and 19th. And if anybody interested, any males interested in going on a retreat, just call the radio station or get in contact with crew ministers or anybody on God's Mighty Man Council, and we will help you. We will let you know on Friday about the prayer breakfast and the family fellowship for the month of June. We'll let them know by Friday to our listening audience. Amen?
0: Amen. Now, Pastor, do you have a contact number you can give the listeners that are interested in sending their young man on the retreat, or there's guys that are listening that want to go?
1: 267-891-7686. 267-891-7686.
0: Amen. Thank you, Pastor Rooks. And like I said, we're keeping
1: you
0: and the family in prayer.
1: Robert.
0: Yes, yes. And thank you for calling in. And every Tuesday around this time when Pastor Rooks is available, yeah, he will call in and he will give you words of inspiration. I know you got to go. All right, Pastor, God bless you. Amen.
1: God bless you. Love you, man. Take care.
0: Love you, too. That's Pastor Rooks of God's Mighty Men. And remember, you can hear that broadcast every Friday night from 7 p.m. to 8 p.m. here on WTMR. And, well, it's time for me to step aside for our next program. I was looking for the theme music. I said, oh, there you are. Anyway, we hope and pray that you were blessed with today's program. If so, join me tomorrow morning with Tyson Gravity Gray. He's going to bring you some words of wisdom on Healthy High Five Wednesday. And usually we get started around 11:30 a.m. So we want you to tune in, and he's going to give you some words of wisdom, okay, in dealing with you, the earthly body, okay, and the heavenly body. Amen. Because the two are one. Amen. Amen. It's about 8 minutes past the hour of 12 o'clock. Stay tuned, please, for early morning. Did I say early morning? Afternoon praise. And our host today will be Melvin Williams. And then at 1 o'clock, we'll be back with more of your favorite gospel music. And then at 1:30 p.m. is JBTS Ministries with Mr. John Boyle. Please say these words with me as we conclude. It's supernatural. It's supernatural. It's supernatural. In Jesus' name, we're talking about when you deal with Jesus, it's supernatural, y'all. When you deal with God the Father, it's supernatural. When you deal with the Holy Ghost, it's supernatural, and they're all one. Have a great day.

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1: 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I'm your host, Melvin Williams, and we got some oldies but goodies for you today. So sit back, relax if you can while we drop these classics on you today. So let's get rocking.

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0: put your hand together like this. 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

0: 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And I just want to thank all of my fans and listeners that's been supporting me throughout the years. We can't do it without you. We love you. We appreciate you getting on the phone and calling somebody or texting somebody, emailing somebody and tell them that we be jamming all the classics over here, baby. This is where it all goes down.
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0: love the name Jesus.
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2: 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It's time for me to get up out of here. The clock on the wall says it's time for me to go. I've had a show enough blast rocking those down home gospel and back in the day classics with y'all, and I'm not through yet.
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1: 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Everyone knows that, or perhaps not everyone, but we all know we should pray. We should pray because the object of prayer is God, and God requests that we pray. He told us to pray. The Blessed Mother has pleaded with us many times to pray, and so we are called to pray. It's really a fundamental in the spiritual life. We are called to pray. But what do we say when we pray is a question that people have. Prayer is practicing the presence of God. Saint Therese of Avila spoke as prayer as lifting our hearts and minds to God. So, when we do that, we're practicing the presence of God. In other words, we are practicing the fact that God is with us, present with us. God is always with us. Perhaps we may not be with God, but God is always with us. So, when we pray, in a sense, we are completing the cycle. God is with us, and now we are with God. So we are practicing the presence of God. We are in His presence. We are deliberately in His presence. So once we place ourselves in God's presence, what do? Well, we love. God is love. We simply love. Love the object of our attention, meaning God. Love God. God loved us first, and to have a relationship, we love Him in return, just as any relationship involves a love of both parties. There is no difference. God is infinite love. He calls us to love Him in return for all the love He has and is giving us. Love is not boring, so prayer cannot be boring. If someone says, well, prayer is boring, perhaps they don't understand what prayer is.

Loving God is loving someone that you love boring. Would you call that boring? So how can you say the prayer is boring? If you find prayer boring, then you're not loving God as you pray. You're doing something else, perhaps. Perhaps you sense that prayer is taking you away from other things. So you say prayer is boring so that you can go back to your other things. Perhaps you find those things less boring. But when you really think about it, can anything be more boring than God? God cannot be boring. Other things can be boring, but God cannot be boring. If you find God boring, then it's because your attention is on other things. So if you begin to pray, you perhaps find yourself wanting to stop or give up. And of course we have the enemy Satan, who's always trying to stop us from praying. He knows that prayer is not boring. He actually knows that. On the contrary, he knows that prayer is very efficacious. He knows that if someone begins a prayer life and perseveres, Satan knows that he will lose that soul. And not only will he lose that soul, but that soul will go on to do great things for God and save many others. So Satan is against anyone who prays. He knows the good that they will do if they persevere. To help you in your prayer life, I will just mention four particular aspects of prayer to help you when you do go before God and give him your attention, so that you are not tempted to quit, or that you will not find prayer boring. I start with the acronym RAPT, RAPT. The R stands for repentance. When you go before God at any time, repent of whatever sins you may have on your soul, or think you may have. As Catholics, when we go to Mass, in the beginning of the Holy Sacrifice of the Mass, we are called to call to mind our sins. And we confess our sins venially and mortally before God with the priest and the congregation. And we ask that the Lord have mercy on us by saying three times, Lord have mercy, Christ have mercy, Lord have mercy. So we're repenting. If we have venial sins on our soul, we repent, of course. We are permitted to receive the Most Holy Eucharist and Holy Communion, and we are taught that all venial sins are washed away. If we are aware of a mortal sin on our soul, then we are obliged not to receive Holy Communion, but go to confession to have our mortal sin or sins removed, absolved, pardoned, so that we can receive the Most Holy Eucharist. We are again in a state of grace.
If we have venial sins on our soul, we are

0: still in a state of grace, we can receive the Most Holy Eucharist. So, going before God in prayer, one of the aspects of prayer is repentance. We are all sinners. We are all sinners in one way or another, and we all are in need of repentance. Remember, when Jesus came, his main message was, repent, for the kingdom of God is at hand, and believe in the good news of my Father's mercy, the gospel. So don't go through life thinking you never sin and therefore never repenting. In the Bible, it says that the just man sins 7 times a day. 7 meaning many. The just man. And how many of us would admit to being just in the eyes of God? Don't compare yourself with people that are doing bad things. We often say, oh, I'm not killing anybody or robbing banks. Compare yourself with perfect goodness, Jesus, and then you'll find that you are always in need of repentance. The second word, rapt, R-A-P-T, A stands for adoration. Again, in the Holy Sacrifice of the Mass, we say, glory to God in the highest. And we continue on with that prayer. It is the prayer of adoration. The saints have said that when you go before Jesus in prayer, or God in prayer, begin by praising him. Why do we praise God? Because he is God. He is the highest. Glory to God in the highest. The angels that surround the throne of God, the seraphim, perpetually sing praises to God, exclaiming, holy, holy, holy. The angels and saints are in awe of God's infinite holiness. Perhaps we are not so aware of God's holiness. Perhaps we think we don't need to adore God. But if all the angels and saints, and even those in purgatory, adore God, how much more should we, for we are in need of his forgiveness. That is why we repent, to be forgiven. Only Satan and his minions and those in hell do not adore God, but the rest of us, no, we should. The angels and saints in heaven, those in purgatory, and those on earth who know that God is our Creator, that Jesus is our Redeemer and Savior, and that the Holy Spirit is our Sanctifier, and the Blessed Mother, our spiritual mother, whose task is to bring us to Jesus. What did the Blessed Mother say? I am the handmaid of the Lord. That is adoration. If she said it, then we should as well, even more so. We should adore God by saying the same thing, that we are nothing. We are handmaids of the Lord. And may it be done according to your word, meaning we don't tell God what to do. God commands us out of love for him to obey him, because he is infinite wisdom and we are ignorant. Wrapped, the third letter, P, stands for petition. So in the Holy Sacrifice of the Mass, we ask God to intercede for us and for those that we know and love, that God may help them and us in answering our petitions. Now, when we ask God to help us, we don't tell God what to do. We ask him to help us. We don't tell him how to help us. We just ask for his help and help for those in need. Remember, the Blessed Mother at the wedding of Cana simply told Jesus they have no more wine. She stated the concern. She did not tell Jesus what to do, but merely stated the concern. And then the Blessed Mother told the servants, do whatever he tells you. That is the attitude we must have with God, to petition him for our needs, for help, but don't tell God how to do it or when to do it. We would like to get perhaps God to do things the way we want and when we want it, which is usually right away. God is God and he knows better what is good for us. Jesus said, your Father in heaven knows what you need even before you ask him. So we petition God. It's part of the relationship. We go to God and ask him to help us. And the beautiful thing about sanctity is the closer you get to God, the more intimate you are with God, the more you feel that you can go to God for help for yourself, but also for others. You ask God to help others. And the main concern that you should have for others when you go to God is for their salvation and their sanctity. The prayer of Saint Monica for her son Augustine, to lead him away from sin and to embrace God. So if you have friends or family and you truly care for them, the best way to love them is to pray to God for their salvation and sanctity. Often we ask God to change our family or friends to fit our particular need. That is nothing more than self-love. We want people to change for our advantage, not for their spiritual welfare. But in the end, all that matters is that we get to heaven. So if your prayer is sincere love for others, then pray for their salvation and sanctity. For that is the goal of each of our lives, that we get to heaven. In the end, all that matters is that we are with God forever. So pray and intercede for others when you are aware that they are in need of assistance, especially if they are living away from God. And God will hear your prayer if you are close to him. He will, in his way and time, touch the souls of those who you intercede for, that they may be repentant and come back to him. That is what repentance is. Changing course, conversion, turning back to God. And the last wrapped RAPT, the T stands for thanksgiving. In the holy sacrifice of the Mass, after we receive the most holy Eucharist, which means thanksgiving, the Eucharist means thanksgiving, we give thanks to God for giving us Himself in the most holy Eucharist, body, blood, soul, and divinity. And it is good to remain in the church with Jesus within ourselves, for the most holy Eucharist does not decompose for about 10 minutes. It is at that time that Jesus says, I am the most intimate with you at this time when you receive me in most holy communion. Speak to me about your concerns and then listen. That is the best time, the most intimate time you can have with Jesus. Don't waste that time. If you receive Him once a day, it's 10 minutes, the most important 10 minutes of your day. And if you receive Him once a week, it is the most important 10 minutes of your entire week. Do not run out of the church. Do not think of other things. Do not look around. Do not talk to people. Do nothing. But close your eyes or look downward. Give thanks to God, to Jesus, for allowing you to receive Him, for He calls you to receive Him. You don't go to Mass. Jesus invites you to Mass. Perhaps many don't know that. Many who don't go to Mass, it isn't because they don't go, because they don't want to. It's actually because they are not invited until they change their life. For Jesus does not want anyone to receive Him unworthily. That's how the mystical body of Christ, which we are all members, the church is not made up of buildings but of souls, called the mystical body of Christ. And Jesus calls us to receive Him when we are worthy, meaning we are living a life that is properly disposed to receiving Jesus. So if Jesus invites you to the banquet, don't be so quick to get up after you eat. Receive Him. Would you go to a picnic and right after eating you jump into your car and drive away? No. If you're out with a friend in a restaurant and you finish your meal, do you get up right away and leave? No. So when you receive Jesus in the most holy Eucharist, remain with Him for 10 minutes. Give Him your concerns and listen. And over time you will begin to hear His voice, because you are showing Jesus that you care. If you don't care to be with Jesus when He is with you most intimately, how can you expect to hear His voice? We show we care by our actions. If it's difficult to remain for 10 minutes with Jesus, then do so anyway. For there are many more difficult things in your life that you have conquered than simply sitting with Jesus for 10 minutes and giving thanks to Him for inviting you to receive him. If you go to work, think of the commuting time back and forth from work, and then 8 hours every day, 5 days a week. Think of many obstacles that you have overcome that take a lot more than 10 minutes. So, giving thanks to God, the very nature of giving thanks means you want to be there. If you leave after receiving the Most Holy Eucharist, you're not really thankful. That's why you want to get up and leave right away. You're actually showing that it's more mechanical than thankful. If you're truly thankful for something, then you give of your time to the person that you are thankful to. There is no greater blessing on the entire earth that you could receive from anyone than to receive Jesus, who is God, your Redeemer, to receive him, body, blood, soul, and divinity, totally within your very soul. There is no greater blessing on the earth. If you cannot remain with Jesus for 10 minutes after receiving the greatest blessing that you will ever receive while you're walking this earth, then you need to reconsider your disposition. Give Jesus your love, and he will show you his. So there are four aspects of prayer that are so very important. We should not find prayer boring. If you find prayer boring, it's not that God is boring. It's that you need to reconsider what you're doing and what you're thinking about when you pray. And of course, you must always take into consideration that the enemy Satan wants to inspire you, perhaps, if I can say that word, inspire you to think the prayer is boring so that you quit. He knows that if you pray, you will be holy. He will lose you, and you will help many others. Prayer is not boring, because prayer, again, is the presence, practicing the presence of God in your life, lifting your heart and soul to God, who is infinite love. Do you find love boring? Who finds pure love boring? God is pure love. So think of the word rapt, R-A-P-T, to help you when you pray, when you go before God. Rapt, R-A-P-T, R stands for repentance. Repent of your sins, for we are all sinners. The A stands for adoration. Give God praise as the angels and saints give God praise, because he is God and he is holy, holy, holy. Give him praise for all that he does for you and who he is. P for petition. Petition God for your needs and the needs of others, most especially. And ask God for help, but do not tell God what to do. Simply state your concerns, and he will act on your behalf, because God is good and can only do good, and await the time that he helps you. For God knows what you need. And finally, thanksgiving. Give thanks to God when you receive the Most Holy Eucharist. Give thanks to God when you're praying. Go to Him and give thanks for who He is, for the fact that He created you, for the fact that He sustains you, for the fact that Jesus redeemed you, for the fact that the Blessed Mother is your spiritual mother and is guiding you, for your guardian angel who protects you and inspires you and guides you. You have much to be thankful for. Do not let your life go by without repenting of your sins, adoring God, petitioning God for others and yourself, and for giving thanks to God for all that He is in your life. So ask the Blessed Mother Mary, your spiritual mother, to give you the grace to pray well. God bless. Hi, this is John Boyle, JBTS Ministries.
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2: And we say good afternoon. It's 2 p.m. and it's time now for the Holy Souls Rosary. Coming up next with Mr. Joe Veltri. 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
3: Okay, welcome to the Holy Souls Ministry. Now for the Sorrowful Mysteries. In the name of the Father, the Son, and the Holy Spirit, amen. I believe in God, the Father Almighty, creator of heaven and earth, and in Jesus Christ, His only Son, our Lord, was conceived by the Holy Spirit, born of the Virgin Mary, suffered under Pontius Pilate, was crucified, died, and was buried. He descended into hell the third day. He rose again. He ascended to heaven and is seated at the right hand of God, the Father Almighty. From thence He will come to judge the living and the dead.
4: I believe in the Holy Spirit, the Holy Catholic Church, the communion of saints, the forgiveness of sins, the resurrection of the body, and life everlasting. Amen.
3: Our Father, who art in heaven, hallowed be thy name. Thy kingdom come, thy will be done on earth as it is in heaven.
4: Give us this day our daily bread, and forgive us our trespasses. We forgive those who trespass against us. And lead us not into temptation, but deliver us from evil. Amen.
3: For faith, hope, and charity. Hail Mary, full of grace, the Lord is with thee. Blessed art thou among women, and blessed the fruit of thy womb, Jesus.
4: Holy Mary, Mother of God, pray for us sinners now and at the hour of our death. Amen.
3: Hail Mary, full of grace, the Lord is with thee. Blessed art thou among women, and blessed the fruit of thy womb, Jesus.
4: Holy Mary, Mother of God, pray for us sinners now and at the hour of our death. Amen.
3: Hail Mary, full of grace, the Lord is with thee. Blessed art thou among women, and blessed the fruit of thy womb, Jesus.
4: Holy Mary, Mother of God, pray for us sinners now and at the hour of our death. Amen.
3: Glory be to the Father, and to the Son, and to the Holy Spirit.
4: As it was in the beginning, is now, and ever shall be, world without end. Amen.
3: The first sorrowful mystery, the agony in the garden. Our Father, who art in heaven, hallowed be thy name. Thy kingdom come, thy will be done on earth as it is in heaven.
4: Give us this day our daily bread, and forgive us our trespasses, as we forgive those who trespass against us. Lead us not into temptation, but deliver us from evil. Amen.
3: Hail Mary, full of grace, the Lord is with thee. Blessed art thou among women, and blessed the fruit of thy womb, Jesus.
4: Holy Mary, Mother of God, pray for us sinners now and at the hour of our death. Amen.
3: Hail Mary, full of grace, the Lord is with thee. Blessed art thou among women, and blessed the fruit of thy womb, Jesus.
4: Holy Mary, Mother of God, pray for us sinners now and at the hour of our death. Amen.
3: Hail Mary, full of grace, the Lord is with thee. Blessed art thou among women, and bless the fruit of thy womb, Jesus.
4: Holy Mary, Mother of God, pray for us sinners now and at the hour of our death. Amen.
3: Hail Mary, full of grace, the Lord is with thee. Blessed art thou among women, and bless the fruit of thy womb, Jesus.
4: Holy Mary, Mother of God, pray for us sinners now and at the hour of our death. Amen.
3: Hail Mary, full of grace, the Lord is with thee. Blessed art thou among women, and bless the fruit of thy womb, Jesus.
4: Holy Mary, Mother of God, pray for us sinners now and at the hour of our death. Amen.
3: Hail Mary, full of grace, the Lord is with thee. Blessed art thou among women, and blessed is the fruit of thy womb, Jesus.
4: Holy Mary, Mother of God, pray for us sinners, now and at the hour of our death. Amen.
3: Hail Mary, full of grace, the Lord is with thee. Blessed art thou among women, and blessed is the fruit of thy womb, Jesus.
4: Holy Mary, Mother of God, pray for us sinners, now and at the hour of our death.
3: Hail Mary, full of grace, the Lord is with thee. Blessed art thou among women, and blessed is the fruit of thy womb, Jesus.
4: Holy Mary, Mother of God, pray for us sinners now and at the hour of our death. Amen.
3: Hail Mary, full of grace, the Lord is with thee. Blessed art thou among women, and blessed is the fruit of thy womb, Jesus.
4: Holy Mary, Mother of God, pray for us sinners now and at the hour of our death. Amen.
3: Hail Mary, full of grace, the Lord is with thee. Blessed art thou among women, and blessed is the fruit of thy womb, Jesus.
4: Holy Mary, Mother of God, pray for us sinners now and at the hour of our death. Amen.
3: Glory be to the Father, and to the Son, and to the Holy Spirit.
4: As it was now, and as it was in the beginning, is now, and ever shall be, world without end. Amen.
3: O my Jesus, forgive us our sins, save us from the fires of hell. Lead all souls into heaven, especially those in most need of thy mercy. The second sorrowful mystery, the scourging. Our Father, who art in heaven, hallowed be thy name. Thy kingdom come, thy will be done on earth as it is in heaven.
4: Give us this day our daily bread. Forgive us our trespasses, as we forgive those who trespass against us. Lead us not into temptation, but deliver us from evil. Amen.
3: Hail Mary, full of grace, the Lord is with thee. Blessed art thou among women, and blessed the fruit of thy womb, Jesus.
4: Holy Mary, Mother of God, pray for us sinners, now and at the hour of our death.
3: Hail Mary, full of grace, the Lord is with thee. Blessed art thou among women, and blessed is the fruit of thy womb, Jesus.
4: Holy Mary, Mother of God, pray for us sinners, now and at the hour of our death. Amen.
3: Hail Mary, full of grace, the Lord is with thee. Blessed art thou among women, and blessed is the fruit of thy womb, Jesus.
4: Holy Mary, Mother of God, pray for us sinners, now and at the hour of our death. Amen.
3: Hail Mary, full of grace, the Lord is with thee. Blessed art thou among women, and blessed is the fruit of thy womb, Jesus.
4: Holy Mary, Mother of God, pray for us sinners, now and at the hour of our death. Amen.
3: Hail Mary, full of grace, the Lord is with thee. Blessed art thou among women, and blessed is the fruit of thy womb, Jesus.
4: Holy Mary, Mother of God, pray for us sinners, now and at the hour of our death. Amen.
3: Hail Mary, full of grace, the Lord is with thee. Blessed art thou among women, and blessed the fruit of thy womb, Jesus.
4: Holy Mary, Mother of God, pray for us sinners, now and at the hour of our death. Amen.
3: Hail Mary, full of grace, the Lord is with thee. Blessed art thou among women, and blessed is the fruit of thy womb, Jesus.
4: Holy Mary, Mother of God, pray for us sinners, now and at the hour of our death. Amen.
3: Hail Mary, full of grace, the Lord is with thee. Blessed art thou among women, and blessed is the fruit of thy womb, Jesus.
4: Holy Mary, Mother of God, pray for us sinners, now and at the hour of our death. Amen.
3: Hail Mary, full of grace, the Lord is with thee. Blessed art thou among women, and blessed is the fruit of thy womb, Jesus.
4: Holy Mary, Mother of God, pray for us sinners, now and at the hour of our death.
3: Hail Mary, full of grace, the Lord is with thee. Blessed art thou among women, and blessed the fruit of thy womb, Jesus.
4: Holy Mary, Mother of God, pray for us sinners now and at the hour of our death. Amen.
3: Glory be to the Father, and to the Son, and to the Holy Spirit.
4: As it was in the beginning, is now, and ever shall be, world without end. Amen.
3: O my Jesus, forgive us our sins, save us from the fires of hell, lead all souls into heaven, especially those in most need of thy mercy. The third sorrowful mystery, the crowning of thorns. Our Father, who art in heaven, hallowed be thy name. Thy kingdom come, thy will be done on earth as it is in heaven.
4: Give us this day our daily bread, and forgive us our trespasses, as we forgive those who trespass against us. Lead us not into temptation, but deliver us from evil. Amen.
3: Hail Mary, full of grace, the Lord is with thee. Blessed art thou among women, and blessed the fruit of thy womb, Jesus.
4: Holy Mary, Mother of God, pray for us sinners now and at the hour of our death. Amen.
3: Hail Mary, full of grace, the Lord is with thee. Blessed art thou among women, and blessed is the fruit of thy womb, Jesus.
4: Holy Mary, Mother of God, pray for us sinners now and at the hour of our death.
3: Hail Mary, full of grace, the Lord is with thee. Blessed art thou among women, and blessed is the fruit of thy womb, Jesus.
4: Holy Mary, Mother of God, pray for us sinners now and at the hour of our death. Amen.
3: Hail Mary, full of grace, the Lord is with thee. Blessed art thou among women, and blessed is the fruit of thy womb, Jesus.
4: Holy Mary, Mother of God, pray for us sinners now and at the hour of our death. Amen.
3: Hail Mary, full of grace, the Lord is with thee. Blessed art thou among women, and bless the fruit of thy womb, Jesus.
4: Holy Mary, Mother of God, pray for us sinners now and at the hour of our death. Amen.
3: Hail Mary, full of grace, the Lord is with thee. Blessed art thou among women, and blessed is the fruit of thy womb, Jesus.
4: Holy Mary, Mother of God, pray for us sinners now and at the hour of our death.
3: Hail Mary, full of grace, the Lord is with thee. Blessed art thou among women, and blessed the fruit of thy womb, Jesus.
4: Holy Mary, Mother of God, pray for us sinners now and at the hour of our death. Amen.
3: Hail Mary, full of grace, the Lord is with thee. Blessed art thou among women, and blessed is the fruit of thy womb, Jesus.
4: Holy Mary, Mother of God, pray for us sinners now and at the hour of our death. Amen.
3: Hail Mary, full of grace, the Lord is with thee. Blessed art thou among women, and blessed is the fruit of thy womb, Jesus.
4: Holy Mary, Mother of God, pray for us sinners now and at the hour of our death. Amen.
3: Hail Mary, full of grace, the Lord is with thee. Blessed art thou among women, and blessed is the fruit of thy womb, Jesus.
4: Holy Mary, Mother of God, pray for us sinners now and at the hour of our death. Amen.
3: Glory be to the Father, and to the Son, and to the Holy Spirit.
4: As it was in the beginning, is now, and ever shall be, world without end. Amen.
3: O my Jesus, forgive us our sins, save us from the fires of hell, lead all souls into heaven, and most need of thy mercy. The fourth sorrowful mystery, Jesus bears his cross. Our Father, who art in heaven, hallowed be thy name, thy kingdom come, thy will be done on earth as it is in heaven.
4: Give us this day our daily bread, forgive us our trespasses, we forgive those who trespass against us. Lead us not into temptation, but deliver us from evil. Amen.
3: Hail Mary, full of grace, the Lord is with thee. Blessed art thou among women, and blessed is the fruit of thy womb, Jesus.
4: Holy Mary, Mother of God, pray for us sinners now and at the hour of our death. Amen.
3: Hail Mary, full of grace, the Lord is with thee. Blessed art thou among women, and blessed is the fruit of thy womb, Jesus.
4: Holy Mary, Mother of God, pray for us sinners now and at the hour of our death. Amen.
3: Hail Mary, full of grace, the Lord is with thee. Blessed art thou among women, and blessed is the fruit of thy womb, Jesus.
4: Holy Mary, Mother of God, pray for us sinners now and at the hour of our death. Amen.
3: Hail Mary, full of grace, the Lord is with thee. Blessed art thou among women, and blessed the fruit of thy womb, Jesus.
4: Holy Mary, Mother of God, pray for us sinners now and at the hour of our death. Amen.
3: Hail Mary, full of grace, the Lord is with thee. Blessed art thou among women, and blessed is the fruit of thy womb, Jesus.
4: Holy Mary, Mother of God, pray for us sinners now and at the hour of our death. Amen.
3: Hail Mary, full of grace, the Lord is with thee. Blessed art thou among women, and blessed is the fruit of thy womb, Jesus.
4: Holy Mary, Mother of God, pray for us sinners now and at the hour of our death. Amen.
3: Hail Mary, full of grace, the Lord is with thee. Blessed art thou among women, and blessed is the fruit of thy womb, Jesus.
4: Holy Mary, Mother of God, pray for us sinners now and at the hour of our death. Amen.
3: Hail Mary, full of grace, the Lord is with thee. Blessed art thou among women, and blessed is the fruit of thy womb, Jesus.
4: Holy Mary, Mother of God, pray for us sinners now and at the hour of our death. Amen.
3: Hail Mary, full of grace, the Lord is with thee. Blessed art thou among women, and blessed is the fruit of thy womb, Jesus.
4: Holy Mary, Mother of God, pray for us sinners now and at the hour of our death. Amen.
3: Hail Mary, full of grace, the Lord is with thee. Blessed art thou among women, and blessed the fruit of thy womb, Jesus.
4: Holy Mary, Mother of God, pray for us sinners now and at the hour of our death. Amen.
3: Glory be to the Father, and to the Son, and to the Holy Spirit.
4: As it was in the beginning, is now, and ever shall be, world without end. Amen.
3: O my Jesus, forgive us our sins, save us from the fires of hell, lead all souls into heaven, especially those in most need of thy mercy. The fifth sorrowful mystery, Jesus dies on a cross. Our Father who art in heaven, hallowed be thy name, thy kingdom come, thy will be done on earth as it is in heaven.
4: Give us this day our daily bread, forgive us our trespasses as we forgive those who trespass against us. Lead us not into temptation, but deliver us from evil.
3: Hail Mary, full of grace, the Lord is with thee. Blessed art thou among women, and blessed is the fruit of thy womb, Jesus.
4: Holy Mary, Mother of God, pray for us sinners now and at the hour of our death. Amen.
3: Hail Mary, full of grace, the Lord is with thee. Blessed art thou among women, and blessed is the fruit of thy womb, Jesus.
4: Holy Mary, Mother of God, pray for us sinners now and at the hour of our death. Amen.
3: Hail Mary, full of grace, the Lord is with thee. Blessed art thou among women, and blessed is the fruit of thy womb, Jesus.
4: Holy Mary, Mother of God, pray for us sinners now and at the hour of our death. Amen.
3: Hail Mary, full of grace, the Lord is with thee. Blessed art thou among women, and blessed is the fruit of thy womb, Jesus.
4: Holy Mary, Mother of God, pray for us sinners now and at the hour of our death. Amen.
3: Hail Mary, full of grace, the Lord is with thee. Blessed art thou among women, and blessed is the fruit of thy womb, Jesus.
4: Holy Mary, Mother of God, pray for us sinners now and at the hour of our death. Amen.
3: Hail Mary, full of grace, the Lord is with thee. Blessed art thou among women, and blessed is the fruit of thy womb, Jesus.
4: Holy Mary, Mother of God, pray for us sinners now and at the hour of our death. Amen.
3: Hail Mary, full of grace, the Lord is with thee. Blessed art thou among women, and blessed the fruit of thy womb, Jesus.
4: Holy Mary, Mother of God, pray for us sinners now and at the hour of our death. Amen.
3: Hail Mary, full of grace, the Lord is with thee. Blessed art thou among women, and blessed is the fruit of thy womb, Jesus.
4: Holy Mary, Mother of God, pray for us sinners now and at the hour of our death. Amen.
3: Hail Mary, full of grace, the Lord is with thee. Blessed art thou among women, and blessed is the fruit of thy womb, Jesus.
4: Holy Mary, Mother of God, pray for us sinners now and at the hour of our death. Amen.
3: Hail Mary, full of grace, the Lord is with thee. Blessed art thou among women, and blessed is the fruit of thy womb, Jesus.
4: Holy Mary, Mother of God, pray for us sinners now and at the hour of our death. Amen.
3: Glory be to the Father, and to the Son, and to the Holy Spirit.
4: As it was in the beginning, is now, and ever shall be, world without end. Amen.
3: Hail, Holy Queen, Mother of mercy, our life, our sweetness, and our hope. To thee do we cry, poor banished children of Eve. To thee do we send up our sighs, mourning and weeping in this valley of tears. Turn in, most gracious advocate, thy minds and mercy towards us. And after this, our exile, show unto us the blessed fruit of thy womb, Jesus.
4: O clement, O loving, O sweet Virgin Mary.
3: And pray for us, O most holy Mother of God.
4: That we may be made worthy of the promises of Christ.
3: Let us pray. O God, his only begotten Son, by his life, death, and resurrection, has purchased for us the rewards of eternal life. Grant, we beseech you, that meditating upon these mysteries of the Most Holy Rosary of the Blessed Virgin Mary, we may imitate what they contain and obtain what they promise. Through the same Christ our Lord. Amen. Now the Father, the Son, and the Holy Spirit. Amen. This verse has been for your departed loved ones. Thank you, Rose.
4: Thank you.
3: Thank you, everybody. God bless.
4: God bless.
3: And now, for a prayer to St. Joseph. Oh, St. Joseph, whose protection is so great, so strong, so prompt before the throne of God, I place in you all my interests and desires. O Holy St. Joseph, do assist me by your powerful intercession, and obtain for me, from your divine Son, all spiritual blessings through Jesus Christ, our Lord. So to have engaged here below your heavenly powers, I may offer my thanksgiving and homages to the most loving of fathers. O St. Joseph, I never weary contemplating you and Jesus asleep in your arms. I dare not approach while he reposes near your heart. Press him in my name, kiss his fine head for me, and ask him to return the kiss when I draw my dying breath. St. Joseph, patron of departing souls, pray for us. In the name of the Father, the Son, and the Holy Spirit. Amen.
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5: In the name of the Father, and of the Son, and of the Holy Spirit. Amen. My adorable Jesus, may our feet journey together. May our hands gather in unity. May our hearts beat in unison. May our souls be in harmony. May our thoughts be as one. May our ears listen to the silence together. May our glances profoundly penetrate each other. May our lips pray together to gain mercy from the Eternal Father. Amen.
3: 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God bless.
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0: and you are listening to the Holy Souls Ministry music for the month of June. And you can hear this music Monday and Tuesday in the month of June. It's 2:45 p.m. and you are listening to the Holy Souls Ministry radio broadcast. We want you to stay tuned for the Stations of the Cross radio broadcast, and that's coming up next here on Holy Souls Ministry. We do have a sponsor. Our sponsor is Lorraine Rogers for the repose of her husband, Ernest, on tomorrow. He was born on June 16th, 1939. Also for the repose of her daughter, Michelle. She was born on June 16, 1964. For the repose of Jim O'Neill, Sissy, and Sharon. For the repose of her daughter, Donna. Her earthly birthday was on yesterday, June the 15th, 1965. And finally, for the repose of James Veltri, Joe Veltri's father. He died on June 15th, 1986, on Father's Day 40 years ago. And you are listening to the Holy Souls Ministry radio broadcast. Please stay tuned now for the Stations of the Cross.
1: Jesus is condemned to death. We adore you, O Christ, and we bless you.
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1: My innocent Jesus, to free me from eternal death, you allowed yourself to be condemned by a pagan judge to the death of the cross. Give me a hatred for sin and the grace so to live, that I may one day obtain from you a merciful sentence. The poor souls in purgatory have already been judged. Through your mercy, they have escaped hell, yet on account of their sins, your justice has condemned them to the fire of purgatory. O merciful Jesus, have pity on them. Revoke the sentence of their exile and open to them the gates of heaven. My Jesus, mercy. Our Father, who art in heaven, hallowed be thy name. Thy kingdom come, thy will be done on earth as it is in heaven.
2: Give us this day our daily bread,
1: and forgive us. Hail Mary, full of grace, the Lord is with thee. Blessed art thou among women, and blessed is the fruit of thy womb, Jesus. Eternal rest grant unto them, O Lord. Merciful Jesus, grant them eternal rest. Second station, Jesus is made to bear his cross. We adore you, O Christ, and we bless you. O Holy Cross, you are the tree of life, the gate of heaven, our salvation and our only hope. Be my salvation at the hour of death. O Jesus, be mindful of your servants who have departed this life with this sign of faith. Free them by the victorious power of your cross, with which you have conquered death. Lead them into eternal life and happiness. Please kneel. Third station, Jesus falls for the first time under his cross. We adore you, O Christ, and we bless you. Through your weakness under the cross and the merits of this first fall, grant me perseverance in my good resolutions, that I may always walk faithfully in your holy ways. The souls in purgatory now suffer because they neglected and abused your graces in this life. They now realize that no sin-stained soul can see God. Have mercy, therefore, on them and cleanse them from all their sin. Through the intercession of your sorrowful mother, deliver them from purgatory. Please kneel. My Jesus, mercy. The fourth station, Jesus meets his afflicted mother. We adore you, O Christ, and we bless you.
2: Yes, I am the cross.
1: heart of Mary, O heart of Jesus, I offer my life for my sins. May the sweet names of Jesus and Mary be on my lips and in my heart at the hour of my death. O sweetest heart of Jesus, we implore that we may love you more and more. Sweetheart of Mary, be our salvation. Mother most sorrowful, merciful Queen of the Holy Souls, into your hands I place my few merits and implore you to unite them with the infinite merits of your Son. Offer them to the eternal Godhead for those souls who are bound to me by ties of relationship. Please kneel. Mother of mercy, pray for them. Mother of sorrows, console them. My Jesus, mercy. The fifth station, Cyrenian helps Jesus to carry his cross. We adore you, O Christ, and we bless you. O my Jesus, I accept the cross, I embrace it. Let me help you to carry your cross by being patient in all trials that may assail me. How many souls in purgatory now regret their past impatience? But you, O Lord, be generous with them and remit that which still remains to be expiated. Please kneel. My Jesus, mercy. The sixth station, Veronica wipes the face of Jesus. We adore you, O Christ, and we bless you. O Lord Jesus Christ, you who have left on Veronica's veil the impress of your blood-stained countenance, grant that the memory of your bitter passion and death may ever remain impressed on my soul. Have pity on the poor souls, made to your image and likeness, and redeemed by your most precious blood. Free them from all sin, that they may enter heaven, to see you face to face forever and ever. Please kneel. My Jesus, mercy. The seventh station, Jesus falls the second time. We adore you, O Christ, and we bless you. My sins have made your cross heavy, O Jesus. I detest them and firmly purpose to amend my life. Never permit me to separate myself from you again. Have mercy, O Jesus, on those souls who now suffer the pains of purgatory for mortal sins committed in this life. O clement heart of Jesus, have compassion on them. Please kneel. My Jesus, mercy. The eighth station, Jesus comforts the women of Jerusalem. We adore you, O Christ, and we bless you. Most compassionate heart of Jesus, my Jesus, who said to the holy women, weep not over me, but weep for yourselves and for your children. Make me weep for the ingratitude which I have returned for your love. I wish to make amends in this life for my sins, that I may obtain pardon of them in the next. Grant me a tender love for the souls in purgatory, especially for the souls of my relatives. For the future, I promise to do what I have neglected through my forgetfulness and hardness of heart. Please kneel. My Jesus, mercy. The ninth station, Jesus falls the third time. We adore you, O Christ, and we bless you. Through this most painful fall, O Jesus, I ask you to deliver me from an unhappy death, which would plunge me into hell. From the power of the enemy, deliver my immortal soul, and make me live and die in your grace. Look with mercy upon the poor souls doing penance in purgatory. With tears and prayers, they seek your help and mercy. Hear their prayers and lead them out of that place of punishment into the blessed peace of heaven. there to enjoy forever the splendor of your glory. Please kneel. My Jesus, mercy. The 10th station, Jesus is stripped of his garments. We adore you, O Christ, and we bless you. My most blessed Redeemer, stripped of your garments for love of me, grant me holy modesty and purity. Deliver me from all dangerous inclinations to created things. Make me die to everything of this world, that at death separation from all earthly things may be easy. Of what benefit now are wealth and the pleasures of this world to the souls in purgatory? Their bodies they have to leave to worms, and their wealth to heirs. Only their works have followed them, the good to be rewarded, the evil to be punished. O Lord, put an end to their suffering. Do not keep them any longer from their heredity of the saints, but pardon them and admit them into the realm of eternal bliss and happiness. Please kneel. My Jesus, mercy. The 11th station, Jesus is nailed to the cross. We adore you, O Christ, and we bless you. My most innocent Jesus, nailed to the cross for my sins, I beseech you, through the merits of your horrible suffering, to come to my aid in my last sickness and agony. Grant me the grace to receive in time your most holy sacraments. Come to me then, O most holy Viaticum, and pour in upon my soul the patience of your most sacred heart. And you, O Mary, my mother, console me in that hour and make sweet my sufferings through the sorrow that pierced your heart at the crucifixion. Lamb of God, have mercy on the souls in purgatory whose sufferings are greater than those of all the sick and dying. Spare them this agony, and through the merits of your passion, admit them into your eternal dwellings. Please kneel. My Jesus, mercy. The 12th station, Jesus dies on the cross. We adore you, O Christ, and we bless you. Through your 3 hours' agony on the cross, grant me, O Jesus, a happy death. Take me when I am best prepared. In that hour, fill my soul with holy sentiments of faith, hope, and charity. Give me true and perfect contrition for my sins and the grace to accept with Christian resignation my death with all its pains and sufferings. May I leave this world invoking your most holy name. Mary, Mother of Sorrows, refuge of the dying, be near me in my last agony. Remember me, O most loving Jesus, the poor souls, with that love with which you did give comfort to the good thief. This day you shall be with me in paradise. Call these souls into the kingdom of your glory, that they may praise you together with all the angels and saints forever and ever. My Jesus, mercy. The 13th station, Jesus is taken down from the cross. We adore you, O Christ, and we bless you. O Jesus, you whose soul did descend to the dead to announce peace to the just of the Old Testament, descend now amongst the poor souls who yearn for you. Free them from the chains of their slavery and grant them the liberty of true children of God. O Mary, my mother, may I, like Jesus, be placed in your arms at my departure from this world. Be with me at the tribunal of the divine judge, that through your intercession I may obtain a favorable sentence. Sweetheart of Mary, be my salvation. My Jesus, mercy. The 14th station, Jesus is laid in the tomb. We adore you, O Christ, and we bless you. O Jesus, through the merits of your bitter passion and death, and through your glorious resurrection, I beseech you, have compassion on the poor souls and grant them a happy and glorious admission into heaven. Let them enter into that peace so long desired. Let them contemplate the splendor of the beatific vision. Let them bless eternally your mercy. Sweet Heart of Mary, be my salvation. When I myself shall be condemned to that place of torture, when my body will be in the cold earth and my soul in the fire of purgatory. Most loving Mother, on that day, save your child. Bring me quick relief, and through your merits deliver me from the flames, that I may thank you in heaven, and with you and all the saints, adore and love Jesus, your beloved Son, who with the Father and the Holy Spirit lives and reigns, true God, forever and ever. Amen. My Jesus, mercy.

0: Good afternoon. Welcome to the Holy Souls Hour with Joe Veltri. The Holy Souls Hour can be heard every Monday through Thursday from 3 until 3:30 in the afternoon and every Friday from 3 until 4 o'clock in the afternoon. And now, once again, here is Joe Veltri.
1: And you are listening to the Holy Souls Ministry radio broadcast, and we're going to continue with the programming now. We do have a sponsor for the 3 o'clock hour, and our sponsor is Angela Parisano, in memory of the Helsey, the Grosso, and the Parisano families. May they all rest in peace. And we want to thank Angela for being a sponsor of the Holy Souls Ministry. And we are going to continue now with the Holy Souls Ministry here on Holy Souls. Please stay tuned.

0: to the Holy Souls Ministry. Thanks for tuning in. We're here with the Holy Sacrifice in the Mass. Our celebrant is Reverend Father Rafer Emmons. Thank you, Father, for being with us.
1: Hey, thank you again, Joe,
0: for being so faithful and celebrating these Masses. Thank you, Karen, for being here with us today.
2: You're welcome, Joe. Thank you.
0: And we got, again, John and Marie Madrigal. Thank you.
2: Thank you, Joe.
3: Thank you, Joe.
0: Okay, and we're going to go right into the Chapel of Divine Mercy. And our producer is Michael Roberts. In the name of the Father, the Son, Holy Spirit, amen. You expired, Jesus, with the source of light, God's forth for souls in the ocean of mercy, open up for the whole world. O Font of life, unfathomable divine mercy, evolve the whole world and empty yourself out upon us. O blood and water, which God's forth from the heart of Jesus, as a fount of mercy, I trust in you. Our Father, who art in heaven, hallowed be thy name. Thy kingdom come, thy will be done on earth as it is in heaven.
1: Give us this day our daily bread, forgive us our trespasses, as we forgive those who trespass against us. And lead us not into temptation, but deliver us from evil. Amen.
0: Hail Mary, full of grace, the Lord is with thee. Blessed art thou among women, and blessed the fruit of thy womb, Jesus.
1: Holy Mary, Mother of God, pray for us sinners, and now at the hour of our death. Amen.
0: I believe in God, the Father Almighty, creator of heaven and earth, and in Jesus Christ, his only Son, who was conceived by the Holy Spirit, born of the Virgin Mary, suffered under Pontius Pilate, was crucified, died, and was buried. He descended into hell. The third day he rose again. He ascended into heaven and is seated right hand of God, the Father Almighty, from thence he will come to judge the living and the dead.
1: I believe in the Holy Spirit, the Lord, you have first the communion of saints, forgiveness of sins, resurrection of the body, and life everlasting. Amen.
0: Eternal Father, we all feel the body, the blood, the soul, the divinity of your dearly beloved Son, our Lord Jesus Christ.
1: In the name of his saints and saints of the whole world.
0: For the sake of his sorrowful passion.
1: Have mercy on us, in the whole world.
0: For the sake of his sorrowful passion.
1: Have mercy on us, in the whole world.
0: For the sake of his sorrowful passion.
1: Have mercy on us, in the whole world.
0: For the sake of his sorrowful passion.
1: Have mercy on us, in the whole world.
0: For the sake of his sorrowful passion.
1: Have mercy on us, in the whole world.
0: For the sake of a sorrowful passion.
1: Have mercy on us and on the whole world.
0: For the sake of a sorrowful passion.
1: Have mercy on us and on the whole world.
0: For the sake of a sorrowful passion.
1: Have mercy on us and on the whole world.
0: For the sake of a sorrowful passion.
1: Have mercy on us and on the whole world.
0: For the sake of a sorrowful passion.
1: Have mercy on us and on the whole world.
0: Eternal Father, we offer you the body, the blood, the soul, and divinity of your dearly beloved Son, our Lord Jesus Christ.
1: And atone for our sins and for the sins of the whole world.
0: For the sake of a sorrowful passion.
1: Have mercy on us and on the whole world.
0: For the sake of a sorrowful passion.
1: Have mercy on us and on the whole world.
0: For the sake of a sorrowful passion.
1: Have mercy on us and on the whole world.
0: For the sake of a sorrowful passion.
1: Have mercy on us and on the whole world.
0: For the sake of a sorrowful passion.
1: Have mercy on us and on the whole world.
0: For the sake of a sorrowful passion.
1: Have mercy on us and on the whole world.
0: For the sake of a sorrowful passion.
1: Have mercy on us and on the whole world.
0: For the sake of a sorrowful passion.
1: Have mercy on us and on the whole world.
0: For the sake of a sorrowful passion.
1: Have mercy on us and on the whole world.
0: For the sake of a sorrowful passion.
1: Have mercy on us and on the whole world.
0: Eternal Father, we offer you the body, the blood, the soul, the divinity of your dearly beloved Son, our Lord Jesus Christ.
1: Atone for our sins and for the sins of the whole world.
0: For the sake of a sorrowful passion.
1: Have mercy on us and on the whole world.
0: For the sake of a sorrowful passion.
1: Have mercy on us and on the whole world.
0: For the sake of a sorrowful passion.
1: Have mercy on us and on the whole world.
0: For the sake of a sorrowful passion.
1: Have mercy on us and on the whole world.
0: For the sake of a sorrowful passion.
1: Have mercy on us and on the whole world.
0: For the sake of a sorrowful passion.
1: Have mercy on us and on the whole world.
0: For the sake of a sorrowful passion.
1: Have mercy on us and on the whole world.
0: For the sake of a sorrowful passion.
1: Have mercy on us and on the whole world.
0: For the sake of a sorrowful passion.
1: Have mercy on us and on the whole world.
0: For the sake of a sorrowful passion.
1: Have mercy on us and on the whole world.
0: For the sake of a sorrowful passion.
1: Have mercy on us and on the whole world.
0: Eternal Father, we offer you the body, the blood, the soul, divinity, with dearly beloved Son, our Lord Jesus Christ,
3: and atonement for our sins and those of the whole world.
0: For the sake of his sorrowful passion,
3: have mercy on us and on the whole world.
0: For the sake of his sorrowful passion,
3: have mercy on us and on the whole world.
0: For the sake of his sorrowful passion,
3: have mercy on us and on the whole world.
0: For the sake of his sorrowful passion,
3: have mercy on us and on the whole world.
0: For the sake of his sorrowful passion,
3: have mercy on us and on the whole world.
0: For the sake of his sorrowful passion,
3: have mercy on us and on the whole world.
0: For the sake of his sorrowful passion,
3: have mercy on us and on the whole world.
0: For the sake of his sorrowful passion,
3: have mercy on us and on the whole world.
0: For the sake of his sorrowful passion,
3: have mercy on us and on the whole world.
0: For the sake of his sorrowful passion,
3: have mercy on us and on the whole world.
0: Eternal Father, we offer you the body, the blood, the soul, and divinity, with dearly beloved Son, our Lord Jesus Christ,
3: and atonement for our sins and the sins of the whole world.
0: For the sake of his sorrowful passion,
3: have mercy on us and on the whole world.
0: For the sake of his sorrowful passion,
3: have mercy on us and on the whole world.
0: For the sake of his sorrowful passion,
3: have mercy on us and on the whole world.
0: For the sake of his sorrowful passion,
3: have mercy on us and on the whole world.
0: For the sake of his sorrowful passion,
3: have mercy on us and on the whole world.
0: For the sake of his sorrowful passion,
3: have mercy on us and on the whole world.
0: For the sake of his sorrowful passion,
3: have mercy on us and on the whole world.
0: For the sake of his sorrowful passion,
3: have mercy on us and on the whole world.
0: For the sake of his sorrowful passion,
3: have mercy on us and on the whole world.
0: For the sake of his sorrowful passion,
3: have mercy on us and on the whole world.
0: Holy God, holy mighty one, holy immortal one,
3: have mercy on us and on the whole world.
0: Holy God, holy mighty one, holy immortal one,
3: have mercy on us and on the whole world.
0: Holy God, holy mighty one, holy immortal one,
3: have mercy on us and on the whole world.
0: Eternal God, whose mercy is endless and a treasury of compassion inexhaustible, look kindly upon us and increase your mercy in us, that difficult moments we are not despair nor become despondent, with great confidence submit ourselves to your holy will, which is love and mercy itself. Amen. And Jesus,
3: we trust in you.
0: Amen to that. And now, for the holy sacrifice and the mercy, our Reverend Father Ray Fernandez. Thank you, Father.
1: Thank you, Joseph. Let's begin this as we begin all good things, in the name of the Father, and the Son, and the Holy Spirit.
2: Amen.
1: The grace of our Lord Jesus Christ, the love of God, and the fellowship of the Holy Spirit be with you all.
3: And with your spirit.
1: My brothers and sisters, pray ourselves to celebrate these sacred mysteries. Let's take this time to call to mind our sins. You sent to heal the contrite of heart. Lord, have mercy.
3: Lord, have mercy.
1: You came to call sinners. Christ, have mercy.
3: Christ, have mercy.
1: You prayed for us at the right hand of the Father and intercede for us. Lord, have mercy.
3: Lord, have mercy.
1: The Almighty God, have mercy on us. Forgive us our sins and bring us to everlasting life.
3: Amen.
1: We pray on always pondering spiritual things. You may carry out in both word and deed that which is pleasing to you. Through our Lord Jesus Christ, your Son, lives and reigns with you in the unity of the Holy Spirit, one God, forever and ever.
3: Amen.
2: A reading from the book of Deuteronomy. Moses said to the people, remember how for 40 years now the Lord your God has directed all your journeying in the desert so as to test you by affliction and find out whether or not it was your intention to keep his commandments. He therefore let you be afflicted with hunger, and then fed you with manna, a food unknown to you and to your fathers, in order to show you that not by bread alone does one live, but by every word that comes forth from the mouth of the Lord. Do not forget the Lord your God, who brought you out of the land of Egypt, the place of slavery, who guided you through the vast and terrible desert, the serpents and scorpions, its parched and waterless ground, who brought forth water for you from the flinty rock, and fed you in the desert with manna, a food unknown to you and to your fathers. The word of the Lord.
0: Thanks be to God. Praise the Lord, Jerusalem.
1: Praise the Lord, Jerusalem.
0: Glorify the Lord, O Jerusalem. Praise your God, O Zion. For he has strengthened the bars of your gates. He has blessed your children within you.
2: Praise the Lord, Jerusalem.
0: He has granted peace in your borders. With the best of wheat he fills you. He sends forth his command to the earth. Swiftly runs his word.
2: Praise the Lord, Jerusalem.
0: He has proclaimed his word to Jacob, his statutes, his ordinances to Israel. He has not done thus for any other nation. His ordinances he has not made known to them. Hallelujah.
2: Praise the Lord, Jerusalem. Our reading from the first letter of St. Paul to the Corinthians. Brothers and sisters, the cup of blessing that we bless, it is not a participation in the blood of Christ. The bread that we break, is it not a participation in the body of Christ? Because the loaf of bread is one, we, though many, are one body, for we all partake of the one loaf. The word of the Lord.
1: Thanks be to God. Alleluia, alleluia, alleluia.
0: Alleluia, alleluia, alleluia.
1: I am living bread that came down from heaven, says the Lord. Whoever eats this bread will live forever. Alleluia, alleluia, alleluia. The Lord be with you.
2: And with your spirit.
1: A reading from the Holy Gospel according to John.
0: Glory to you, Lord.
1: Jesus said to the Jewish crowds, I am the living bread that comes down from heaven. Whoever eats this bread will live forever. The bread that I will give is my flesh for the life of the world. The Jews quarreled among themselves, saying, how can this man give us his flesh to eat? Jesus said to them, amen, amen, I say to you, unless you eat the flesh of the Son of Man and drink his blood, you do not have life within you. Whoever eats my flesh and drinks my blood has eternal life. And I will raise him up on the last day. For my flesh is true food, and my blood is true drink. Whoever eats my flesh and drinks my blood remains in me, and I in him. Just as the living Father sent me, and I have life because of the Father, so also the one who feeds on me will have life because of me. This is the bread that came down from heaven, unlike your ancestors who ate and still died. Whoever eats this bread will live forever. The Gospel of the Lord.
0: Praise you, Lord Jesus Christ.
1: I am the living bread that comes down from heaven. Whoever eats this bread will live forever. And the bread I give will be my flesh for the life of the world. In the name of the Father, and the Son, and the Holy Spirit.
0: Amen. Amen.
1: What does it mean that participating in the body and blood of Jesus Christ truly gives us life? One night I was called to a hospital, and there was a nurse in one of the rooms, and she told me, Father, the family has left, and they tried everything to keep this man alive, but they've given up, and they decided not to see him die. He was a vital and loving man that everyone endeared, but they didn't want to see him pass away. So as I walked over to him, I noticed that the man was still conscious. I prayed over him, gave him anointing of the sick, was able to hear his confession, and then I gave him Holy Communion. I laid my hands on him, and the man was able to come back into the swing of things. They put him away in the hospital for several more weeks and continued to have a priest pray over him and give him Holy Communion, and his health got better and better and better. A few weeks later, I came back to the same hospital, and there was a man who was under tremendous anxiety. Here he was, having had a bout with cancer. He was only 42 years old. He wanted to be there for his family, but he knew that God would not let that happen. And he and his family were there, extremely depressed, going through tremendous difficulty. I asked the family to leave the room, and I prayed with him. I heard his confession, and after I gave communion, all of a sudden there was a certain peace that came over him. And as he was peaceful, the family was able to accept his death a couple weeks later. But because he had received the bread of life, it gave him the openness to eternal life. Without that bread and wine, he would not have been able to move on to where God was calling him. And last but not least, I remember talking to a young woman who had lost her husband, her father, actually, several weeks before. And she had no peace with it. Finally, there was a dream that came to him, to her, that she should pray for her father in purgatory. And so she began to make those prayers, but that didn't seem to be enough. And she said, "Father, what can I do to have peace with this?" I said, "You got to go to Mass and receive communion for his sake, for his soul." She began to do that, and several more times in dreams, her father came to her and says, "Keep doing that. You're receiving Holy Communion at Mass is getting me into heaven." So what's the story? Both whether or not we're facing death and God's going to give us a recovery, whether we are facing death and it seems to be something that we don't want to face, whether we're praying for someone who has died, receiving the body and blood of Christ, or doing it for them, gives us the gift of life, earthly life, eternal life, and life in heaven. This is what the Lord meant when he says, "Without drinking my body, my blood, and eating my blood, you have no life," in all three realms. The Lord wants us to have life wherever life is needed. One of the best ways of doing it is receiving the body and blood of Jesus as often as possible, knowing that he is the bread of life. In the name of the Father, and the Son, and the Holy Spirit.
0: Amen.
1: Continue with the profession of faith. I believe in one God, the Father Almighty, maker of heaven and earth, of all things visible and invisible. I believe in one Lord Jesus Christ, the only begotten Son of God, born of the Father before all ages, God from God, light from light, true God from true God, begotten, not made, consubstantial with the Father,
4: through him all things were made. For us men and for our salvation, he came down from heaven, and by the Holy Spirit was incarnate of the Virgin Mary, and became man. For our sake he was crucified under Pontius Pilate, he suffered death and was buried. He rose again on the third day in accordance with the Scripture. He ascended into heaven and is seated at the right hand of the Father. He will come again in glory to judge the living and the dead, and his kingdom will have no end.
1: I believe in the Holy Spirit,
4: the Lord, the giver of life, who proceeds from the Father and the Son, who with the Father and the Son is adored and glorified, who has spoken through the prophets.
5: And we say good afternoon to you. It's 2 p.m. and it's time now for the Holy Souls Rosary with Mr. Joe Beltry. And we do have a sponsor, our sponsor, Mary Rose Franklin, in honor of the Sacred Heart of Jesus and all of her dearly departed loved ones. And we want to thank Melanie Rose for sponsoring the Holy Souls Rosary that's coming up next with Mr. Joe Beltry.
0: Good
5: afternoon.
1: Blessed are you, Lord, God of all creation, for through your goodness we have received this wine we offer you, through the vine and work of human hands, to become our spiritual drink.
3: Blessed be God forever.
1: Humble spirit, contrite hearts, be accepted by you, Lord. May our sacrifice and slight this daily pleasing to you, Lord God. Wash me, Lord, from my iniquity, and cleanse me from all my sins. Pray, my brothers and sisters, my sacrifice and yours would be acceptable to God, the Almighty Father.
3: May the Lord accept the sacrifice at your hands
4: for the praise and glory of his name,
3: for our good and the Lord's holy church.
1: Let us pray. As we offer your mysteries, O Lord, may the observance of what is your due, we humbly ask you that what we offer in your name may profit us in our salvation.
5: through Christ our Lord.
0: Amen.
5: The Lord be with you.
3: And with your spirit.
5: Lift up your hearts.
3: Lift them up to the Lord.
5: Let us give thanks to the Lord our God.
0: It is right and just.
5: It is truly right and just, our duty and our salvation, always and everywhere to give you thanks, the Father most holy, to your beloved Son, Jesus Christ, your Word, through whom you made all things, whom you sent as our Savior and Redeemer, incarnate by the Holy Spirit and born of the Virgin, fulfilling your will and gaining for you a holy people. He stretched out his hands as he endured his passion, as to break the bonds of death and manifest the resurrection. And so with the angels and all the saints, with the clear your glory, as with one voice we acclaim.
3: Holy, holy, holy, Lord God of hosts, heaven and earth are full of your glory. Hosanna in the highest. Blessed is he who comes in the name of the Lord. Hosanna in the highest.
5: Today we pray the second Eucharistic prayer. You are indeed holy, O Lord, the fount of all holiness. Make holy, therefore, these gifts, we pray, by sending down your Spirit upon them like the dewfall, that they may become for us the body and blood of our Lord Jesus Christ. The time is betrayed, entered willingly into his passion. He took bread and giving thanks, he broke it, and he gave it to his disciples, saying, take this, all of you, and eat of it, for this is my body, which will be given up for you. In a similar way, when supper was ended, he took the chalice, and giving you thanks, he gave it to his disciples, saying, take this, all of you, and drink from it, for this is the chalice of my blood, the blood of the new and eternal covenant, which will be poured out for you and for many for the forgiveness of sins. Do this in memory of me. The mystery of faith.
3: We proclaim your death, O Lord, and we profess your resurrection until you come again.
5: Therefore, as we celebrate the memorial of his death and resurrection, we offer you, Lord, the bread of life, the chalice of salvation. We thank you, you've held us worthy to be in your presence and minister to you. Humbly we pray that partaking of the body and blood of Christ, we may be gathered to one by the Holy Spirit. Remember, Lord, your church spread throughout the world, and bring it to the fullness of charity, together with Francis our Pope, Nelson our Bishop, our current Bishop, and all the clergy. Remember also our brothers and sisters who have fallen asleep in the hope of the resurrection, and all who have died in your mercy. Welcome them into the light of your face. Have mercy on us all, we pray, with the Blessed Virgin Mary, Mother of God, blessed Apostles, St. Joseph, her spouse, and all the saints who have pleased you throughout the ages. We may merit to be co-heirs to eternal life. May praise and glorify you, your Son, Jesus Christ.

0: sage command. Informed by divine teaching, we dare to say,
1: Our Father, who art in heaven, hallowed be thy name. Thy kingdom come, thy will be done, on earth as it is in heaven. Give us this day our daily bread, and forgive us our trespasses, as we forgive those who trespass against us. And lead us not into temptation, but deliver us from evil.
0: Deliver us, Lord, we pray, from every evil. Graciously grant peace in our days, that by the help of your mercy, we may be always free from sin and safe from all distress, as you wait the blessed hope, the coming of our Savior, Jesus Christ.
1: For the kingdom, the power, and the glory are yours now and forever.
0: Lord Jesus Christ, you said to your apostles, Peace I leave you, my peace I give you. Look not on our sins, but on the faith of your church. And graciously grant her peace and unity in accordance with your will. Live and reign forever and ever.
1: Amen.
0: Peace of the Lord be with you always.
1: And with your spirit.
0: Let's now offer each other a sign of Christ's peace.
2: Peace, Father. Peace, Father. Peace, Karen.
3: Peace.
2: Peace, Anne-Marie. Peace, John.
0: Peace, John. May this meeting of the body and blood of our Lord Jesus Christ bring eternal life. Thus receive it.
2: Amen.

0: Jesus Christ, Son of the Living God, but will of the Father, and work of the Holy Spirit. You brought life. Through your death, you gave life to the world. Free me by this, your most holy body and blood, of all my sins and every evil. Keep me faithful to your commandment. Never let me be parted from you. Behold the Lamb of God. Behold him who takes away the sins of the world. Blessed are those called to the supper of the Lamb.
1: Lord, I'm not worthy that you should enter under my roof. Only say the word, and my soul shall be healed.
0: May the body of Christ give us safe for eternal life.
2: Amen.
0: The body of Christ.
3: Amen.
0: The
3: body
0: of
2: God. Amen.
4: Amen.
0: Let us pray. Renewed by this heavenly food, we humbly implore you, Lord, that having received your Son born in the tender virgin under sacramental signs, we may profess him in words and hold fast to him in deeds, who lives and reigns forever and ever.
5: Amen.
0: The Lord be with you.
5: And with your spirit.
0: May Almighty God bless us all. The Father, and the Son, and the Holy Spirit.
2: Amen.
0: Go in peace. The Mass is ended. Thanks
3: be to God.
0: Thanks be to God.
6: A spiritual communion. O Jesus, I turn towards the holy tabernacle where you live, hidden for love of me. I love you, O my God. I cannot receive you in holy communion. Come, nevertheless, and visit me with your grace. Come spiritually into my heart. Purify it, sanctify it, render it more like your own. Amen. Lord, I'm not worthy that you should enter under my roof, but only say the word, and my soul shall be healed. O sacred Lord of Jesus, may the whole world burn for love of you. Amen. And now, we'll conclude with the St. Michael prayer. St. Michael the Archangel, defend us in the day of battle, be our safeguard against the wickedness and snares of the devil. May God rebuke him, we humbly pray. And do thou, O Prince of the heavenly host, by the power of God, cast into hell Satan and all the evil spirits who prowl about the world, seeking the ruin of souls. Amen. God bless everybody.
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8: The seven dolors of our Blessed Mother Mary. In the name of the Father, and of the Son, and of the Holy Spirit, amen. The first dolor of our Blessed Mother is the prophecy of Simeon. Blessed Mother, we feel and honor your sufferings. Our Father, who art in heaven, hallowed be thy name. Thy kingdom come, thy will be done on earth as it is in heaven. Give us this day our daily bread, and forgive us our trespasses as we forgive those who trespass against us. And lead us not into temptation, but deliver us from evil. Hail Mary, full of grace, the Lord is with you. Blessed art thou among women, and blessed is the fruit of thy womb, Jesus. Holy Mary, Mother of God, pray for us sinners, now and at the hour of my death, amen. Hail Mary, full of grace, the Lord is with you. Blessed art thou among women, and blessed is the fruit of thy womb, Jesus. Holy Mary, Mother of God, pray for us sinners, now and at the hour of my death, amen. Hail Mary, full of grace, the Lord is with you. Blessed art thou among women, and blessed is the fruit of thy womb, Jesus. Holy Mary, Mother of God, pray for us sinners, now and at the hour of our death, amen. Hail Mary, full of grace, the Lord is with you. Blessed art thou among women, and blessed is the fruit of thy womb, Jesus. Holy Mary, Mother of God, pray for us sinners, now and at the hour of our death, amen. Hail Mary, full of grace, the Lord is with you. Blessed art thou among women, and blessed is the fruit of thy womb, Jesus. Holy Mary, Mother of God, pray for us sinners, now and at the hour of my death, amen. Hail Mary, full of grace, the Lord is with you. Blessed art thou among women, and blessed is the fruit of thy womb, Jesus. Holy Mary, Mother of God, pray for us sinners, now and at the hour of our death. Amen. The second dolor of our Blessed Mother is the flight into Egypt. Beloved Mother, we feel and honor your sufferings. Our Father, who art in heaven, hallowed be thy name. Thy kingdom come, thy will be done on earth as it is in heaven. Give us this day our daily bread, and forgive us our trespasses, as we forgive those who trespass against us. And lead us not into temptation, but deliver us from evil. Hail Mary, full of grace, the Lord is with you. Blessed art thou among women, and blessed is the fruit of thy womb, Jesus. Holy Mary, Mother of God, pray for us sinners, now and at the hour of my death. Amen. Hail Mary, full of grace, the Lord is with you. Blessed art thou among women, and blessed is the fruit of thy womb, Jesus. Holy Mary, Mother of God, pray for us sinners, now and at the hour of our death. Amen. Hail Mary, full of grace, the Lord is with you. Blessed art thou among women, and blessed is the fruit of thy womb, Jesus. Holy Mary, Mother of God, pray for us sinners, now and at the hour of our death. Amen. Hail Mary, full of grace, the Lord is with you. Blessed art thou among women, and blessed is the fruit of thy womb, Jesus.

grace, the Lord is with you. Blessed art thou among women, and blessed is the fruit of thy womb, Jesus. Holy Mary, Mother of God, pray for us sinners, now and at the hour of our death. Amen. Hail Mary, full of grace, the Lord is with you. Blessed art thou among women, and blessed is the fruit of thy womb, Jesus. Holy Mary, Mother of God, pray for us sinners, now and at the hour of our death. Amen. Hail Mary, full of grace, the Lord is with you. Blessed art thou among women, and blessed is the fruit of thy womb, Jesus. Holy Mary, Mother of God, pray for us sinners, now and at the hour of our death. Amen. The third dolor of our Blessed Mother is the loss of the child Jesus in the temple. Beloved Mother, we feel and honor your sufferings. Our Father, who art in heaven, hallowed be thy name. Thy kingdom come, thy will be done on earth as it is in heaven. Give us this day our daily bread, and forgive us our trespasses, as we forgive those who trespass against us. And lead us not into temptation, but deliver us from evil. Hail Mary, full of grace, the Lord is with you. Blessed art thou among women, and blessed is the fruit of thy womb, Jesus. Holy Mary, Mother of God, pray for us sinners, now and at the hour of our death. Amen. Hail Mary, full of grace, the Lord is with you. Blessed art thou among women, and blessed is the fruit of thy womb, Jesus. Holy Mary, Mother of God, pray for us sinners, now and at the hour of our death. Amen. Hail Mary, full of grace, the Lord is with you. Blessed art thou among women, and blessed is the fruit of thy womb, Jesus. Holy Mary, Mother of God, pray for us sinners, now and at the hour of our death. Amen. Hail Mary, full of grace, the Lord is with you. Blessed art thou among women, and blessed is the fruit of thy womb, Jesus. Holy Mary, Mother of God, pray for us sinners, now and at the hour of our death. Amen. Hail Mary, full of grace, the Lord is with you. Blessed art thou among women, and blessed is the fruit of thy womb, Jesus. Holy Mary, Mother of God, pray for us sinners, now and at the hour of our death. Amen. Hail Mary, full of grace, the Lord is with you. Blessed art thou among women, and blessed is the fruit of thy womb, Jesus. Holy Mary, Mother of God, pray for us sinners, now and at the hour of our death. Amen. Hail Mary, full of grace, the Lord is with you. Blessed art thou among women, and blessed is the fruit of thy womb, Jesus. Holy Mary, Mother of God, pray for us sinners, now and at the hour of our death. Amen. The fourth dolor of our Blessed Mother Mary is the meeting of Jesus and Mary on the way of the cross. Beloved Mother, we feel and honor your sufferings. Our Father, who art in heaven, hallowed be thy name. Thy kingdom come, thy will be done on earth as it is in heaven. Give us this day our daily bread, and forgive us our trespasses, as we forgive those who trespass against us. And lead us not into temptation, but deliver us from evil. Hail Mary, full of grace, the Lord is with you. Blessed art thou among women, and blessed is the fruit of thy womb, Jesus. Holy Mary, Mother of God, pray for us sinners, now and at the hour of my death. Amen. Hail Mary, full of grace, the Lord is with you. Blessed art thou among women, and blessed is the fruit of thy womb, Jesus. Holy Mary, Mother of God, pray for us sinners, now and at the hour of my death. Amen. Hail Mary, full of grace, the Lord is with you. Blessed art thou among women, and blessed is the fruit of thy womb, Jesus. Holy Mary, Mother of God, pray for us sinners, now and at the hour of our death. Amen. Hail Mary, full of grace, the Lord is with you. Blessed art thou among women, and blessed is the fruit of thy womb, Jesus. Holy Mary, Mother of God, pray for us sinners, now and at the hour of our death. Amen. Hail Mary, full of grace, the Lord is with you. Blessed art thou among women, and blessed is the fruit of thy womb, Jesus. Holy Mary, Mother of God, pray for us sinners, now and at the hour of our death. Amen. Hail Mary, full of grace, the Lord is with you. Blessed art

0: thou among women, and blessed is the fruit of thy womb, Jesus. Holy Mary, Mother of God, pray for us sinners, now and at the hour of our death. Amen. Hail Mary, full of grace, the Lord is with you. Blessed art thou among women, and blessed is the fruit of thy womb, Jesus. Holy Mary, Mother of God, pray for us sinners, now and at the hour of our death. Amen. The fifth dolor of our Blessed Mother is the crucifixion of Jesus. Beloved Mother, we feel and honor your sufferings. Our Father, who art in heaven, hallowed be thy name. Thy kingdom come, thy will be done on earth as it is in heaven. Give us this day our daily bread, and forgive us our trespasses, as we forgive those who trespass against us. And lead us not into temptation, but deliver us from evil. Hail Mary, full of grace, the Lord is with you. Blessed art thou among women, and blessed is the fruit of thy womb, Jesus. Holy Mary, Mother of God, pray for us sinners, now and at the hour of my death. Amen. Hail Mary, full of grace, the Lord is with you. Blessed art thou among women, and blessed is the fruit of thy womb, Jesus. Holy Mary, Mother of God, pray for us sinners, now and at the hour of our death. Amen. Hail Mary, full of grace, the Lord is with you. Blessed art thou among women, and blessed is the fruit of thy womb, Jesus. Holy Mary, Mother of God, pray for us sinners, now and at the hour of our death. Amen. Hail Mary, full of grace, the Lord is with you. Blessed art thou among women, and blessed is the fruit of thy womb, Jesus. Holy Mary, Mother of God, pray for us sinners, now and at the hour of our death. Amen. Hail Mary, full of grace, the Lord is with you. Blessed art thou among women, and blessed is the fruit of thy womb, Jesus. Holy Mary, Mother of God, pray for us sinners, now and at the hour of our death. Amen. Hail Mary, full of grace, the Lord is with you. Blessed art thou among women, and blessed is the fruit of thy womb, Jesus. Holy Mary, Mother of God, pray for us sinners, now and at the hour of our death. Amen. Hail Mary, full of grace, the Lord is with you. Blessed art thou among women, and blessed is the fruit of thy womb, Jesus. Holy Mary, Mother of God, pray for us sinners, now and at the hour of our death. Amen. The sixth dolor of our Blessed Mother is the taking down of the body of Jesus from the cross. Beloved Mother, we feel and honor your sufferings. Our Father, who art in heaven, hallowed be thy name. Thy kingdom come, thy will be done on earth as it is in heaven. Give us this day our daily bread, and forgive us our trespasses, as we forgive those who trespass against us. And lead us not into temptation, but deliver us from evil. Hail Mary, full of grace, the Lord is with you. Blessed art thou among women, and blessed is the fruit of thy womb, Jesus. Holy Mary, Mother of God, pray for us sinners, now and at the hour of our death. Amen. Hail Mary, full of grace, the Lord is with you. Blessed art thou among women, and blessed is the fruit of thy womb, Jesus. Holy Mary, Mother of God, pray for us sinners, now and at the hour of our death. Amen. Hail Mary, full of grace, the Lord is with you. Blessed art thou among women, and blessed is the fruit of thy womb, Jesus. Holy Mary, Mother of God, pray for us sinners, now and at the hour of our death. Amen. Hail Mary, full of grace, the Lord is with you. Blessed art thou among women, and blessed is the fruit of thy womb, Jesus. Holy Mary, Mother of God, pray for us sinners, now and at the hour of our death. Amen. Hail Mary, full of grace, the Lord is with you. Blessed art thou among women, and blessed is the fruit of thy womb, Jesus. Holy Mary, Mother of God, pray for us sinners, now and at the hour of our death. Amen. Hail Mary, full of grace, the Lord is with you. Blessed art thou among women, and blessed is the fruit of thy womb, Jesus. Holy Mary, Mother of God, pray for us sinners, now and at the hour of our death. Amen. Hail Mary, full of grace, the Lord is with you. Blessed art thou among women, and blessed is the fruit of thy womb, Jesus. Holy Mary, Mother of God, pray for us sinners, now and at the hour of our death. Amen. And the seventh dolor of our Blessed Mother is the burial of Jesus. Beloved Mother, we feel and honor your sufferings. Our Father, who art in heaven, hallowed be thy name. Thy kingdom come, thy will be done on earth as it is in heaven. Give us this day our daily bread, and forgive us our trespasses as we forgive those who trespass against us. And lead us not into temptation, but deliver us from evil. Amen. Hail Mary, full of grace, the Lord is with you. Blessed art thou among women, and blessed is the fruit of thy womb, Jesus. Holy Mary, Mother of God, pray for us sinners, now and at the hour of our death. Amen. Hail Mary, full of grace, the Lord is with you. Blessed art thou among women, and blessed is the fruit of thy womb, Jesus. Holy Mary, Mother of God, pray for us sinners, now and at the hour of our death. Amen. Hail Mary, full of grace, the Lord is with you. Blessed art thou among women, and blessed is the fruit of thy womb, Jesus. Holy Mary, Mother of God, pray for us sinners, now and at the hour of our death. Amen. Hail Mary, full of grace, the Lord is with you. Blessed art thou among women, and blessed is the fruit of thy womb, Jesus. Holy Mary, Mother of God, pray for us sinners, now and at the hour of our death. Amen. Hail Mary, full of grace, the Lord is with you. Blessed art thou among women, and blessed is the fruit of thy womb, Jesus. Holy Mary, Mother of God, pray for us sinners, now and at the hour of our death. Amen. Hail Mary, full of grace, the Lord is with you. Blessed art thou among women, and blessed is the fruit of thy womb, Jesus. Holy Mary, Mother of God, pray for us sinners, now and at the hour of our death. Amen. Hail Mary, full of grace, the Lord is with you. Blessed art thou among women, and blessed is the fruit of thy womb, Jesus. Holy Mary, Mother of God, pray for us sinners, now and at the hour of our death. Amen. And now, in honor of our Holy Mother's tears, Hail Mary, full of grace, the Lord is with you. Blessed art thou among women, and blessed is the fruit of thy womb, Jesus. Holy Mary, Mother of God, pray for us sinners, now and at the hour of our death. Amen. Hail Mary, full of grace, the Lord is with you. Blessed art thou among women, and blessed is the fruit of thy womb, Jesus. Holy Mary, Mother of God, pray for us sinners, now and at the hour of our death. Amen. Hail Mary, full of grace, the Lord is with you. Blessed art thou among women, and blessed is the fruit of thy womb, Jesus. Holy Mary, Mother of God, pray for us sinners, now and at the hour of our death. Amen. In the name of the Father, and of the Son, and of the Holy Spirit. Amen. The Blessed Virgin Mary grants seven graces to the souls who honor her daily by saying seven Hail Marys and meditating on her tears and dolors. The devotion was passed on by St. Bridget's. Now here are the seven graces. One, I will grant peace to their families. Two, they will be enlightened about the divine mysteries. Three, I will console them in their pains, and I will accompany them in their work. Four, I will give them as much as they ask for, as long as it does not oppose the adorable will of my divine Son or the sanctification of their souls. Five, I will defend them in their spiritual battles with the infernal enemy, and I will protect them at every instant of their lives. Six, I will visibly help them at the moment of their death. They will see the face of their mother. Seven, I have obtained this grace from my divine Son, that those who propagate this devotion to my tears and dolors will be taken directly from this earthly life to eternal happiness, since all their sins will be forgiven, and my Son and I will be their eternal consolation and joy. Amen.
1: 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I want to thank Charles for praying the seven sorrows of our Blessed Mother. He's very dedicated to this devotion. One day, he asked if we could have that in one of our prayer segments. So, we have it. 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And pray, meditate with love on our Mother of Sorrows. 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

Welcome to In the Silence of My Heart, a show where we meditate on prophetic word given through Kathleen McCarthy, which has received an imprimatur from Cardinal Justin Regali and Archbishop Charles Chaput. Kathleen has been a Catholic lay evangelist for over 40 years. Her message of God's merciful love, the real presence in the Holy Eucharist, and the power of the Holy Spirit are central to the doctrines of the Catholic Church. So we invite you to stay tuned for the next hour and experience the healing power of God as He moves in our lives.

Well, well, well. Hello there. So good to be back, as usual. When I'm not here for a week, you know, at least I used to do it Tuesday and Thursday. But now that I just do Tuesdays and I gave my time to Martha and Tara, I really don't get a chance to be up close and personal with you anymore, except for retreats. But over the radio or over the live stream, it's just on Tuesday. So I'm very blessed to be with here with you today. Every time I do a retreat, every single time, I always think I should really give out the call letters for the radio station, and I should also tell everybody how to watch my program live. But full of good intentions, I never do. So I can't tell you how many people text me after the retreat I gave this weekend at Malvern Retreat House, the Charismatic Retreat, and they said I never gave out my information of how to listen. And the listening part's easy. Go to 800 AM, and you know, you can go to our website, www.inhissign.com, and hit listen to live radio or listen to Kathleen live, however you go into it. And you can also do the same by going to Kathleen McCarthy Facebook Live. So I should put that online, really. I never think of it. I'll tell Frank or Maureen or Dennis when he gets back to, just like we have our regular phone number online to call in, I probably should also have that on our website, as well as having it on online for those that want to watch as well as listen. Had a great retreat at Malvern Retreat House. Just a really beautiful gathering. And, you know, God always, he just always has a surprise every single day. I can't remember one day in my life that there wasn't a surprise of one sort or another. I mean, just out of the blue kinds of random surprises that God gives us. And so when I had an event to go to before I went to the prayer meeting, to the retreat, rather. And I had spoken to Maria Richardson, of course. She knew I would be coming late. And the priest that was going to do it with me, he was coming from New York and coming down to Malvern, and he was going to be late. So when I asked them, because they moved the schedule back a bit, they accommodated. So both of us got there pretty much at the same time. But I had also gone to St. Dennis's Mass on Friday at 4 o'clock because the Archbishop Nelson Perez, and by the way, happy birthday, Archbishop, happy birthday. It's the Archbishop's birthday today, and we hear it in his sign, wish him many years of good health, and that God would bless him, anoint him to be the shepherd God calls him to be for all those that he ministers to. So I just want to praise and thank God for the gift of our shepherd in our archdiocese, and the gift of all of our shepherds. Father Gallagher, from Pastor St. Dennis, is a very good friend of mine.
Matter of fact, he's been in here when he was, you know, on, what the heck was his title? Director of Vocations at the time. And it was a short one because then he was made pastor at St. Denis. So they were going to have Archbishop Nelson Perez do the consecration for the parishes and our diocese to the Sacred Heart of Jesus, as it was done in Florida for all the parishes all over. So specifically, Archbishop Nelson Perez consecrated at St. Denis the Church to the Sacred Heart of Jesus, and again in honor of all the churches in the Archdiocese that he consecrated. And then on that property on St. Denis Lane, it's a very short little lane on the side of the church. It used to be sort of like an old kind of beat-up barn that maybe they stored things in. But to make a long story short, not to go into it, but I am going to have Ward and Kathy come in to share that story because I think it's phenomenal. And Kathy Fitzgerald had something placed on her heart to build an 24/7 adoration chapel right here in our area in Havertown, St. Denis Parish, and to consecrate it to the Sacred Heart of Jesus. So me, who have always been dedicated to the Sacred Heart of Jesus, that has blessed my heart abundantly ever since I first heard about that idea. And I prayed and prayed that faithfully whatever was the place to manifest where it would be built. And it was finally completed. God bless all their hard work, all of the financial cost to manifest that beautiful chapel, the Sacred Heart Chapel, La Secours, in French, Sacred Heart. And so I went to that consecration for St. Denis and the consecration. After the Mass, we walked over to the beautiful place that was chosen, that little sort of a little beat-up old shacky kind of a barn. And Father Dennis didn't think he'd be able to do it. He couldn't find a place that would be suitable. And then as he was taking a nice walk one day, he looked at that old beat-up building, and he said, I think that could be it. And he called the wards, and sure enough, that building has been turn into an absolutely magnificent shrine to the Sacred Heart. And I thought, well, how powerful is this? On the month of the Sacred Heart, on the very day of the Sacred Heart of Jesus, and the very eve before, our whole nation, our entire nation, through Catholic bishops, consecrated the United States of America into the Sacred Heart of Jesus. Our whole nation. I mean, first off, that's mind-blowing. Our entire nation, one nation under God, that's how she was created. One nation under God, indivisible. Wow. And our country yet is so divisive today. With liberty and justice for all. I can't help but think that we are in these
as I always say, in these urgent times anyway, but that at these times, and the Sacred Heart of Jesus has it all. He's got it all in his hands. I remember that song, remember that? He's got the whole wide world in his hands. He's got the whole wide world in his hands. He's got the whole wide world in his hands. Do you remember that? Oh, he sure does. Even though when people think he's not moving, he's not acting, he's not listening to their prayers, or their prayers aren't being answered perhaps the way they would want them to be answered, or maybe they don't sense his presence or feel that he's really in the midst of all of our lives. And quite frankly, nothing could be further from the truth. He really does have the whole wide world in his hands. And he has certainly called our nation to be one nation under God. And I am so grateful that the bishops consecrated our nation to the loving Sacred Heart of Jesus. And so I was definitely wanted to be there, the Fitzgeralds, our friends, through another set of circumstances. And here, my retreat, when I went back to the retreat, when I think about it, the retreat was actually, again, on the feast day, the very feast day of the Sacred Heart of Jesus. And the next day was the feast day of the Immaculate Heart of Mary. In the month of the Sacred Heart, when in the beginning of that weekend on Friday, all the bishops, all the Catholic bishops, gathered, those that were going to do the consecration, gathered down there in Florida, somewhere in Washington, D.C., but they consecrated our country to the Sacred Heart of Jesus. I said to the people, I must have said it, I don't know how many times, and the priest who was there to do it with us, Father Sy, I mean, he said it too. The continuity and the flow, ebb and flow from him and myself, we said so much of the same thing. Didn't even have a chance to say hello or talk. And when the retreat began, because we both got there late. But the beauty is how Jesus, he's there, always ahead of us. We might not think we see him, might not think we feel him, might not think he's really present, and maybe oftentimes don't feel that he really cares. Many times people feel like they've been abandoned. Other people question so much about their faith. But the truth of the matter is, they are the lies from the Father of all lies. Who are we going to believe? Whose words do we listen to? The Father of lies? The enemy? Devil? Or do we listen to the word of the Lord? Do we have tune everything else out and keep our minds stayed on the word of God, who speaks so clearly to our hearts when we take the time, when we're still enough to be still and know that he is God? Anyway, the theme I chose was from Isaiah 26, verses 3 and 4. And it's, and the words to that is, the Lord will keep in perfect peace. Perfect peace, not just peace.
The Lord will keep in perfect peace those whose minds, our thoughts, our focus, those whose minds are stayed on Him. Because they trust Him. Isn't that amazing? That's a scripture. That's a scripture. And that's the specific one I love from the New International Version, but many of them have it, almost word for word. Perfect peace. We might be able to experience peace on many times, many days, many occasions. Beautiful peace when our family is gathered together. Bottom line is, for all of us, perfect peace. The Lord will grant us when we keep our minds. The battle is in our minds. When we keep our minds focused on Him, I will keep in perfect peace those who have their minds stayed on Me, because, He even tells us why, because they trust in Me, and I am their everlasting rock. The rock. Jesus is the rock of all ages. He's the eternal rock. And we can stand on that permanently. He's a rock, the rock. From everlasting to everlasting. So we have to remember that promise. I told the people there, one of the things I was sharing with them was to read that, to believe it, and to fall in love with that promise that God gave us. I told them there's not a, in the Hebrew, there isn't a right word for perfect, like peace, perfect peace. Peace is perfect, right? He's the Prince of Peace. He's the King of Peace. So peace is the fullness of the essence of God. He's all love. He's all mercy. He's all peace. He's all forgiving. But especially, He's the Prince of Peace. Called that from when He came into the world. The angels called Him that. So, in a world that's full of, you know, all kinds of unbelievable things that we're living in these times, in these days, in these urgent times, for Mother Church and all our wisdom to decide to consecrate the United States of America into the Sacred Heart of Jesus, in these times, in these days, in these hours. Think about that. Amazing. This is God's promise. So because there's not a word for sort of perfect in the Hebrew, it's shalom, shalom. Peace is shalom. Shalom, shalom. Perfect peace. Shalom, shalom. Meaning just that. A double portion of peace. For those who keep their minds stayed on Him because they trust Him. And then He gives them that sustaining peace, an everlasting peace. That means no matter what's going on in our lives, He'll take us, we'll trust in the deepest of grief. We'll trust that He'll take us to grace from grief. We'll trust. Shalom, shalom, that He will give us that perfect peace. That no matter what's going on in our lives, the turmoil, the chaos, all the concerns in the world. I mean, here we're that close to a World War III. And it looks like we have a deal with Iran, but they've said it before, so let us see.
I will say this, the president has certainly given them everything and all the time in the world. And I hear now a deal is made and they'll be signing it and come to the people of the United States of America and tell them just what that deal entails. But the deal that God made with us is from everlasting to everlasting. Shalom. Shalom, shalom. Perfect peace. I was sharing with the people that on the retreat, because there is no perfect peace, that words to say that in Hebrew, he says it twice, shalom, shalom, like a double portion of peace, which is perfect peace. And I reminded everybody there, and I think it's good for us to remind ourselves of it, when the Lord really wanted to hit home, when he was really trying to teach his disciples and get the message across to that motley crew that he chose. So right there early, Father repeated it later on. A motley crew he chose with this. He chose them himself so that he could work in them and through them. So they, when they people saw them, he gave them that authority to speak in his name, in his name. They gave them the anointing and the power to go out and bring the grace, the words of eternal life to the people. That this amazing Yeshua, Messiah, who is the healer of healers, the Lord of lords, came to suffer, die, be buried, and praise be to God, rose again on that third day. That's the kind of faith we need. It's kind of hard, don't you? I mean, don't you admit it is kind of hard, sort of very difficult, and it really takes an extraordinary amount of faith to believe this. Somebody was dead for 3 days and then they came back to life. And so God showed them with signs and wonders. He just didn't leave them and say, this is how it will be. He walked among them. He broke bread and they recognized him, the breaking of the bread. He told them to throw their nets on the other side, even though they were out all night trying to catch fish. And they said to him, well, Lord, we've been out all night and we've caught nothing. He said, cast your net on the other side. In other words, if what you're doing isn't working, try something new. But he knew once they've cast their nets on the other side, there would be so many fish they couldn't contain them. This is our God. He's the promise keeper, if there ever was a promise to be kept, it's his, him alone. And so I share this with you because so many people said it helped them. It's sort of a thing I base my life on. Perfect peace. Give you perfect peace because you trust me. Not only trusting him now in the midst of storms and trials, in the face of all that's going on in the world today, the political issues, the hate, the vitriol, the violence, all of it. That he can keep us, and he alone can keep us. We might have peace at times, in and out. But he says he will keep. K-E-E-P. He doesn't just say he's going to give us that perfect peace. Shalom, shalom. What he said was he will keep us in perfect peace.
in the midst of all the trials, tribulations, circumstances that we are in the midst of trying to live with and deal with. Shalom. Shalom. When he tried to make a point to that motley crew, as I said, he wanted somebody to really sit up and listen. He would always say it twice, right? In the scriptures, time and time again. How many times did he say, especially when he's talking about his precious body and blood? Amen, amen, I say to you. Listen up. Shalom, shalom. Not just shalom, peace, but perfect peace. Shalom, shalom. A double portion. Peace, peace. And I will keep you. He doesn't leave it if he's going to give it to us. He says, I'll keep you in perfect peace. No matter what is going on around you or within you, I will keep you in perfect peace because, and this is gold, you trust me. Because you put your trust in me. Well, what a golden promise. What an amazing promise. Not a fleeting peace, not an occasional peace, which is nice. It's nice when we're able to experience, when I sit by the shore and hear the water in the summer, or in the fall, sitting out, looking at the magnificent artist that God is and all the beauty of the trees and the foliage and the master artist was at work. But forever, from everlasting to everlasting, he will keep us in perfect peace. Shalom. Shalom. That we keep our minds focused, laser focused on Jesus Christ. And he will keep us in perfect peace because we place our trust in him. Going to take a little break. Can't believe that first half hour is over. We'll be right back.

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1: Well, we're back again. I want you to stay tuned and praise God. You do that so beautifully on your own. You don't really even have to be asked. But I have a guest today. I know Frank will be thrilled to hear this, but I think all of you will be blessed. And Dr. Zach, I put the doctor there for sure because his father, Zach, also, Zach DiCarlo Sr. But I'm going to have, and you just saw him a few weeks ago, but today we're going to have his son, Dr. Zach DiCarlo. He has a wellness center, and he's got a lot of good things to share with you. So I would ask, please, that you would stay tuned. I'll give you the number. It's always on the site. But if you want to call in at some point, we will open up the phone lines. 610-527-2906. 610-527-2906. So please, and wait till that first half hour is open and the mics and radios open to call in and ask Zach, Dr. Zach, your questions. It's all the ways that we sort of on our own just so many times destroy our own bodies by, particularly in the things we put in our bodies, but many other aspects affect that as well. Our sleep habits, our eating habits. We are mind, body, and spirit, and don't ever forget that. So we need all three working in unison to have a healthy mind, body, and spirit. And through the God that created us, more and more, we're finding out ways to take care of our bodies to a deeper, physically, spiritually, and emotionally. So again, as I said, Dr. Zach DiCarlo will be with us shortly. He'll be on from 5 to 6. So I better get this in. Get in here. Shut my phone off here. All right. So my brothers and sisters, I'm going to read from, I think I read on Tuesday, just one of, I had two locutions. One was very, very long, and I don't think I read from that. I think I read from the shorter one. So I'm going to read this. It's from the 4th of June. And I don't know why I put it in there, which I never do. I usually just take it home with me and read it myself. But I had it in my clip over there in my little plastic container there. So I felt led to bring it out, and I'm going to read it to you now. I want you to quiet your heart and your mind as well. Huh. I want you to be still and allow my words to sink into your heart, to sink into your mind, and to sink into your spirit. Well, I

beating down on you, the wind gently blowing through your hair in the midst of the deep heat, providing a cool breeze. You will look at this beautiful nature that I have given to you. You'll see the beauty of the trees and the flowers, the beauty of the oceans and the beauty of the mountains. And you're just sitting on a bench, maybe sitting in your backyard or on your property or in a square or in a park, or sitting by a pool or by the water's edge in the ocean or a lake, or perhaps just taking a stroll on the beach. How often I wish that you would invite me to join you. Oh, that's sad. How often I wish that you would invite me to sit with you and stay a while. How often I wish that you would thank me for all the beauty that you see, not just on a summer day or in the spring when new life is blooming, but even in the dark times, even when it seems like life is dying all around us because the leaves have fallen, and in the autumn seasons and in the winter when it's cold and dreary and you see no signs of new life. I wish that you would thank me for the beauty of the snow, the first driven snow, pure and white, beautiful. So often, the beautiful, pure, white snow, after a while, is not too white and beautiful. Thank me anyway. That is how I created you, you know. I can still see breathing life into you, breathing my life, my breath, into you. You were as pure and innocent as a pure white driven snow on the first snowfall, clean from the inside out. When I sent you into your mother's womb, into your mother's arms, sorry, do you know that for weeks and months, when a little child smiles and those smiles cross their little lips, sort of spontaneously, they thought that you were just smiling. You were so pure, so innocent, so holy. They had no idea that you were smiling goodbye as you left my world to enter their world. You are becoming more and more a child, growing in wisdom and knowledge and grace in the ways of the world. You even realize that if you cried loud enough, stamped your foot, or pouted, you would get a response from your parents. After a while, you grew and grew more in the ways of the world. That is why you were created. You were called to bring me into the world with you, regardless of your age, young, grown, young at heart. I want to be with you. That's why I created you. I am in you. I gave you my life breath, and I want you to continue to grow in me. I want to be a continual place of growing in you still, and you growing in me. I want you to invite me into everything, on your walks, when you see the beauty of the deer or wildlife, when you see a parent walking along with a new infant or a new child,

in a coach or a stroller. I want you to recognize that it's all part of the life I created. I want you to realize that I am ever present, and yet people walk along never giving a second thought of me, that I am. I want you to begin to realize that the fire that burns in my heart is the same fire and the flame that I want to ignite in your hearts, especially when that fire has grown dim, when it's barely a dim fire burning, when it's embers. When you call to me, my breath of the Holy Spirit will breathe anew on you, giving you new infilling of the Holy Spirit. My breath will ignite the gift of my love more fully and more alive, and I promise you peace and joy and hope. Believing with all of your mind, with all of your heart, with all of your soul, and with all of your strength, will reveal that I am always with you and near you. You know, this is mind-boggling to me. This is so long, I won't read it all. But this just sitting from the Blessed Sacrament just wells up and comes out like this, without even stopping for any time at all, not even a minute. Our God is an amazing God. So I remind you that when you're taking a walk, please invite me to join you. I am with you always, but it's nice to have an invitation and for you to say, come along, Lord, walk with me. Invite me into a conversation, to talk with you. I want to talk with you. I want you to love me more into what you want me to be, Lord. Fashion me, Lord. Form me more fully into your likeness and your image. These are the words, my children, that I long to hear. So in these beautiful days, as well as the darkness and the emptiness and the cold in the winter, the fire of my love, when it is burning in your heart, will draw us together deeper and deeper and deeper all the days of your life, if you remember to invite me. Invite me into your joys and your sorrows. Invite me into your struggles. And especially invite me into your temptations. My power will overcome the enemy's temptations always. Do you not know that I want to heal your heart and comfort your soul? Forget what the world tells you. Do you not know that I want to heal your lives, your marriages, and restore peace in your families and unity to those families who have been broken? This is who I am, the liberator, the healer of healers, the Lord of lords, the Prince of Peace. You and me together, walking together, talking together, sharing your life more fully with me. If you only knew and understood how I long to have you invite me to sit with you for a while, to walk with you for a while, and to talk with you for a while. When you listen and you truly open your heart to listen to my voice, you will hear me. I will tell you things great beyond your own knowledge, even your own imagination.
not easy to reach this level, but the way that you reach it is with me, in me, and through me, and allowing me to be more and more a part of your very life. Pardon me. Oh my gosh. Live broadcast.

I bring the very people into your life that need to come a little closer to me. I bring people into your life that has drawn you deeper into my own heart because of them, because of the gift I have given you and the people that I have sent into your life. Do you even realize that? Do you thank me for it? Do you go out and tell others about what I have done in your life? Do you allow them to open their heart, their mind, and their spirit to come a little closer to me because of you? This is my desire. You and I together forever. You and me and you. This is the desire of the Father's heart. That's why he sent me and why we send the Holy Spirit to you, which is the love between my Father and I. Without the Spirit of God dwelling in you and through you, you will never have a joy that is complete. You will not have a peace in the midst of turmoil. This is what I want for you, so you can stand your ground in good times and bad times and in times of sickness and in health. I am committed to you, little one, 100%. That is why I went to the cross. I want you to believe in my holy word. I want you to believe in the promises that I have made, and I want you to pray those promises over yourself. I want you to remind yourself when you look into a mirror and proclaim, I am a child of the living God. Every time you pass a mirror, I want you to really think that. Let that thought go through your mind to remind you who you are. Every time you pass that mirror, proclaim, I'm a child of the living God. Justification on the lips leads to justification of the heart. I want you to also look into the mirror and see the beauty that I created. I want you to look with eyes of love. I want you to believe that I have more in store for you. Am I not the God of the impossible? And yet so little do you trust me to work all things together for a greater good. You might not see the fruit. You might not sense me working. But I solemnly assure you, this very night, to go in the peace that I came to give you. Rest assured that that peace will fill you day in and day out. And know without a doubt that you are loved beyond all measure. In all of your weaknesses, I will give you my strength. When others treat you poorly or harshly, when they gossip of you, when they lie about you, be a strong heart, be of courage, and place your trust in me. For it is only I that can move in their hearts to show them that they're wrong in their thinking. It is only me that can heal that heart, comfort that soul, to a point where they can ask forgiveness. I will give you my strength in all of your weaknesses. Just like a father talking to a child when they think that they can't do something. When I was going to the cross, I begged my father, not once, not twice, but three times, to take this from me. But he said that I could do it. He said that I would have the grace to say yes, and then I said, Father, not my will, but thine be done. Encourage your children to be all that they are called to be. Allow them to know that it is not their sins, but it is their hearts that they have to surrender to me. I will take care of the sin in their lives. I will move them into grace.
as awful as some of their sins are. I am always there to give them forgiveness, for they can always turn to me, and they will become, truly become, a new creation in me and through me, just like you did. Yes, just like you did. Trust me. Well, that's perfect timing. So, my brothers and sisters, again, this was not one in the book. This was just from 2 weeks ago, not even 2 weeks ago. So I am wanting you to know, just as freedom isn't free, peace is not just poured out on everybody. Peace is something, pure peace can only come from God. Perfect peace, the Prince of Peace, the King of Peace, is the only one that can keep you in peace. And he does that to those who keep their minds stayed on him, laser focused on him, no matter what's going on around them, trusting in him, as he says. For those who keep their minds stayed on me, stayed on the Lord, he will keep them in perfect peace because they trust in him. Well, here we are. We only have 5 or 6 minutes left. I usually open the phone lines, but because just the way it went today, I would ask you again to stay tuned. As I told you, Dr. Zach DiCarlo will be joining me. He'll be joining me in a few minutes, 5 minutes. And after the first half hour or so, maybe even just after he's been here before, maybe after the first 10 minutes or so, we'll open up the phone lines, and you can call in if you have a question for Dr. Zach. He's here for that. And on occasion, I will have Dr. Zach in so you can get to know one another. And but again, probably talk for a while, and then we will open up the phone lines for you to indeed call in. If anyone happened to be at the Charismatic Conference this weekend, you can also call in. Love to hear from you. I will tell you this. Father Cy or Father Sylvester Patricia, I always say his name wrong, but Father Cy from the Vincentians, St. Vincent de Paul there in Germantown, were due to give the retreat. And when I walked in there after I came back from the Sacred Heart consecration to the shrine, I heard, "Hey, Kath." I turned around, and I was trying to rush into the room. I had some things in my hands. And I turned around, and I said, "Oh, my gosh, Father Frank, how are you?" And here it was Father Francis Grork, a good friend of mine who I haven't seen in many a year. He's been retired. I used to go to his parish to speak. And I remember saying to him as soon as I saw him, he said, "Boy, don't we go back a long time?" I said, "Yes." He said, "St. John of the Cross." I said, "That's right, Frank, Father Gork. I prayed over you for the infilling of the Holy Spirit, for the life in the Spirit." And he looked at me and he opened his he had a sweater on, pulled his sweater open. He goes, "Look, it took." I said, "It certainly did."
but you always have the Spirit because you're a Catholic priest. And the Spirit has always been with the Church. We have a triune God that has instituted the Church. Jesus Christ, second person of the Blessed Trinity, truly instituted one holy Catholic and apostolic Church. After so many years and schisms and so many separated, but his plan is that we would all be one. And he is calling back his people, one shepherd, one flock. And for that we should be praising God. It just shows you the times that we are in. The kingdom of God is indeed at hand. You know, Father being retired, Father Francis Quirk, was getting ready to do the healing service, and I walked over to him and invited him to be part of this retreat as, with his priestly, you know, as a priest. And the joy of the Lord that flowed out of his heart was beautiful to behold. He was so happy, and he was certainly participating. So my brothers and sisters, please don't go away, as I said. We will be back. We have a whole other hour. And I would remind each of you to call in at the proper time, 610-527-2906. 610-527-2906. Remember, God loves you, and he is still the God of miracles. I see them all the time, physically, spiritually, emotionally. I've seen them time and time again. And I have no doubt, not a sliver of a doubt, I'm absolutely, positively convinced that on that retreat, many new gifts were poured out on all who were present. Specifically, different gifts with different people. And poured out a new infilling of the Holy Spirit. The joy was so tangible. The anointing and the power of God, so tangible. And we praise and thank God that he called us as he did to give glory and honor and praise to our God. Don't go away. We'll be right back.

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1: Hello, Father Dorsey here, and I owe a great debt of gratitude to the In His Sign Radio ministry. It was this radio ministry that I listened to when I was going from being a lukewarm Catholic to an engaged Catholic, and this ministry really majorly affected the Catholic that I am today. Kathleen McCarthy in particular has an uncanny ability to speak to the heart, and when she speaks to the heart, she speaks with God's love, with His grace, and with His mercy. I can honestly say that I am a better Catholic, a better man of God, and have experienced the healing and joy of the gospel because of the great ministry of Kathleen McCarthy. And so I encourage others to listen to her so that they can experience the beautiful work that God does through her beautiful words.
2: Well, praise the Lord. I told you we had a special guest today. And he's been here before, so you've met him already. And it's none other than Dr. Zach DiCarlo. And Zach, first off, good to have you back.
3: Thanks for having me back.
2: And your facility is called the Wellness Way, is it?
3: Yep, the Wellness Way Conshohocken. There are a few offices across the U.S. We're franchised, and I own mine in the outskirts of Philadelphia.
2: Near Norristown, right?
3: Yep. It's in Conshohocken. If you know Conshohocken, it's off 8th Street. If you don't know anything about the suburbs of Philadelphia, we're in Philadelphia.
2: As always, great to have you.
3: Yeah, appreciate you inviting
2: me
3: back.
2: As if you're always here, as always. But as having you as a guest before, you know, you got one fella, Frank, asks me all the time, are you going to have Dr. Zach? First off, he thought it was your father when I was your father was on with Marta and Tara. And I said, I am going to bring his son in. We've been trying to get, you know, we got to have two dates that works for both of us. And on the spur of the moment, which I thought was kind of nice. It was, I mean, just, it was certainly inspired by God, I have no doubt. But I actually had a guest coming in today.
3: Really?
2: One of my best friends, Bishop Keith Chulinski. And he had his cousin's husband died suddenly out in the Midwest. So we pray for Matt's soul, and we pray for his wife, Kara, that God would comfort her and all members of their family. So I was, you know, no problem. I always do Tuesdays by myself. I never have guests. But he said, hey, buddy, come on next week. Had been asked to. I said, all right. And so when the date opened up, I was like, perfect time.
3: It really was.
2: Perfect time. And I called Zach, and I said, I know this is really short notice. I said, Doctor, is there any chance that you could come in on such short notice for tomorrow, 5 to 6? Well, then it was a couple days ago, and he said, I'll be there. And like I said, it had to be really a prompting of the Holy Spirit because I kept that date open because it was open for a guest. And here you are. This is who God wanted here at this hour, at this day, right?
3: Oh, yeah. I can't complain.
2: Yeah. You know, you have, I tell you this all the time, I think you look like your mother.
3: Oh, sure, appreciate that.
2: But I think you have your father's whole persona and personality, which is a great compliment, both great compliments.
3: You know, it's funny you say that. I'm about the personality that you see, the public-facing one, is my father.
2: Yeah.
3: But underneath the surface, I am 95% my mother.
2: Really?
3: Oh, yeah.
2: I never noticed.
3: Oh, yeah. And growing up, I looked like my dad, and not to give my mom any grief, but she used to complain because she said I did all the work and he got all the credit.
2: Right.
3: And so now that I've grown up and I look like a Wolfington because now it just comes out, I look like my mom again, and she's very excited she gets credit again because
2: if
3: I carried you for 9 months.
2: I at least deserve some credit.
3: Exactly.
2: Yeah. So. I know I've been that way with my own children. So first off, you'll take calls as, later on. I just want to, it should be on the site, but just in case, when we take that time to open up the phone lines, 610-610-527-2906, 610-527-2906, or you can call anywhere else here in the United States by dialing 1-888-343-2484. Again, toll free, 1-888-343-2484. And I'm delighted to have Dr. Zach back. I had the privilege, I know Frank will be calling in, but I had the privilege, and Frank didn't even know I was coming, but we had set up a date with Dr. Zach for him to have his first evaluation and workup and et cetera. And while he was in with Dr. Zach, I walked in the waiting room. Your sister must have recognized me.
3: Mm-hmm.
2: And she was like, oh, Kathleen, I'll call. I'll tell him you're here. And so I had an opportunity to be in your beautiful office.
3: Thank you.
2: Very comfortable. And I'll tell you, very easy to get to. I mean, you're right off the Blue Route coming north, you know, or south. So I went and I saw, and God conquered the day. And it was a beautiful visit that Frank had. And so, Frank, I know you'll probably be the first caller when we do open up the phone lines. I have a couple questions.
3: Yeah.
2: Maybe in this time you can, for those who maybe weren't listening that day that you happen to be here, why don't you give a little synopsis of the difference between going to, you know, through regular medical office or urgent care or whatever. They're all good, but in the early part I talked about how our bodies are mind, body, and spirit. And I also shared that in our, due to our own ignorance, really, we've poisoned so much part of our own bodies.
3: Mm-hmm.
2: And not realizing it, you know, just the way we live, the way we eat, the way we don't take care of our bodies. And so I was sharing, this is, you're on that vein with your wellness, you know, the whole person, the whole body. And maybe you could share with others, like the people that come, but they really don't know what that means. Somebody recommended you, let's say, and they're like, I'll try it. I need to do something. Nothing else is really working. I happen to know your own personal story, which I think is phenomenal.
3: Well, I appreciate that.
2: So maybe you could share that. I don't mean your personal story, whatever you feel like sharing, but give the people some idea of what it is you really do and why you were drawn into this type of healing.
3: Yeah, I can easily do that. I can talk for hours about that. That's easy.
2: I'm sure.
3: When it comes to the human body, the viewpoint that I have found is that we are built to heal. And we as human flesh get in the way of that healing. Now, our spirits are really strong, but when we are in our own way, we stress out about things. We stress out about work. We have familial stressors. We have chemical stressors, which could be things like food or hormonal imbalances or whatever it might be. And then there's physical stressors, running around like a chicken with your head cut off. You can make an argument that working out is stressful in your body. And all those things shouldn't tip you over the edge.
2: Right.
3: But when you have one of them or multiple of them accumulate to the point where you are tipping over the edge, your body can only handle so much at one time. And when we do tip over the edge, that's when you start to see the unraveling occur. Now, it might be small in the beginning, or it might be massive. And it can accumulate and build on each other, so you don't necessarily feel it right away because the body adapts, and we're built to heal, like I said. So the body wants to take the change and try and adapt to it. However, when you put that adaptation in place for too long, that's when you see these multiple systems start to be affected. And that's where you can get weird hair changes, weird skin changes, weird hormonal changes, and you can put on body fat, or you can feel just fatigued and brain fogged, when in reality, the root of it all could be the same thing, but then it branches into so many different facets.
2: Right. Have you, what drew you into this line of thinking and searching out something that was really going to help you personally?
3: So I started as a high school athlete with a shoulder injury. Had no idea what was going on. Got surgery on it, went to therapy twice on it, and just nothing fixed it. Through a long series of events, I realized that I loved the human body and that it seemed like I was the only one that was going to be able to find the answer to it because no one was giving me an answer. They were all kind of darting around it. And they were all looking for a problem that they didn't know how to look at. And really, it was a nerve impingement in my neck that was causing the shoulder issues.
2: The whole time.
3: Yep, the whole time. And so I got surgery on my arm, even though that wasn't the problem area. That was just where it was manifesting. And that's back to what I was saying, where you have all these things that can manifest, and mine was through my shoulder, but in reality, the problem was my nerve in my neck. Through all that, I loved the human body, and I knew I wanted to help people heal. And so as I progressed through my own health journey, which I ended up losing 90 pounds over the course of 6 months, I changed how I ate, and I eat so much cleaner now, and it's just taking care of my body in a way that I fuel it for healing, not just emotions, because food's emotional. We eat when we're sad. We eat when we're happy. We celebrate with food. We, you know, cry. We mourn with food. Everything is food-related, and it can be equally, if not more, addictive than any sort of substance. Yeah. And so if you're emotionally attached to food, that becomes a problem because there's so many things in the food that our bodies can't necessarily handle. Right, wrong, or indifferent, the industries aren't exactly looking out for our health. They just care about making it hyper-palatable.
2: Right.
3: And so if your body can handle it, cool. But if it can't, what do you do? Mm. And so I figured out what my body could and couldn't handle. And, yeah, that's how I launched into that. But really, it's at its core, the big thing that I don't want to say Western medicine's bad, because it's not. Right. It really is, they're looking for emergency situations,
2: right.
3: But not every health condition is an emergency situation. Sometimes you just have to look a little bit deeper or look a little bit differently at it and say, okay, you're inflamed. Your body isn't reacting the way you think it should be. Is it a surgical intervention or is it something else? It could be lifestyle. It could be dietary. It might be supplemental. It could be a combination of all of them. It really just depends on each individual case.
2: Right. Can I ask this question in a sort of a general sense, not specific to you, but to all of us, a very general sense. Have you found, since you've been in practice, that your line of your healing practice, the wellness center, making the body well again, do you feel that this is like brand new to people, like they can't even wrap their minds around that there is another way that maybe you've never even heard of, but it's within reach.
3: Yeah.
2: And it's not only possible, it's probable that when you take the right steps, your body, and you said it in the very beginning, your body is made to heal. I mean, the God who created us knows how he put us together, right? So I think that's something maybe a lot of people need to know. I bet you a lot of people that came through your practice in the beginning had no idea what they were really entering into, right? They, like you said, maybe they were at their list. Maybe their wit's ends. I've tried this. I've tried that. I've had surgeries. Nothing really works.
3: Yeah. That's how I get most of my patients there at their wit's end. Now, I will say from a mindset shift, culturally, COVID did a number.
2: Yeah.
3: Because people realized that the government isn't necessarily out to give you the best advice. And no matter where you fall on the political spectrum, it really opened up people's eyes. And as people went through and realized that, hey, this seems to be a lot of holes in this story, and they started looking at it like a political stunt rather than a health crisis. And don't get me wrong, there was things that was about COVID that you needed to fix, both physical, health-wise, and politically. But a lot of it was, okay, well, if they're not going to take care of me, I need to take care of me. And so the alternative started to get a lot more culturally acceptable because people started saying, hey, I don't want to just rely on somebody like Dr. Fauci to tell me what to do with my body because he has no idea what we're going through.
2: Right.
3: And, yeah, that's a whole other story. But that's essentially it is. The cultural side of it shifted during COVID, and now it's a lot more mainstream, I'll call it. But from an individualistic perspective, it's still pretty niche in that you need to know somebody to get your foot in the door because
2: right.
3: I am the last resort for most people.
2: Right.
3: Oh, I've been down XYZ path 100 times. I mean, I had an email this morning from a woman who has had a colonoscopy every 6 months for the past 5 years. And she came to me, she got her last colonoscopy in May, and it came back clean. And I don't want to pat myself on the back because her body did the healing.
2: Right.
3: I just guided her on what to do in order for her body to heal. So I can't take credit for the body to do what it naturally does. But it's one of those things where she went back to her gastroenterologist, and they were shocked. They're like, oh my God, your body's healed.
2: Right.
3: Good job. She's like, thanks. And she was just, yeah, I mean, it's, as long as there's no real big issues,
2: yeah.
3: The body's built to heal.
2: Yeah. Do you find, I'll ask this, I've seen it for years. I saw it with my own children. That's why I didn't do it. I saw it with the first one, the second one. Then I was like, well, this is really a good thing I'm doing here. We are, by nature, we learn what we see others doing. I mean, mm-hmm. it's as much as a visual as it is before we're even able to think that we want a piece of candy.
3: Mm-hmm.
2: Before we're even able to think, that's a cookie over there. I want that cookie. But let's say children, I'll just say under 4 years old, maybe even under five, but particularly even younger, babies, you're in a restaurant, you're carrying on, you know, they want attention. All mm-hmm. of a sudden everybody's eating, they're not being acknowledged. They'll start up a little ruckus. Next thing you know, mama opens up her bag, picks out a cookie, gives them a cookie that shuts he or she up,
3: mm-hmm.
2: right? And that's just one little example of you're feeding, you're almost teaching that child, make enough noise, I'll keep giving you more food, you'll calm down.
3: Mm-hmm.
2: I don't know if that's only my mind. I don't know if that's the truth. But I saw it, and I was like, I'm never doing that. I see it so many times. And I see people carry, I think that's how they, like, food is comfort.
3: Mm-hmm.
2: And they've learned it really, not just from a stressful situation, but they've always been on that and didn't realize until they made it more and more start eating because they feel better when they're, not even hungry, but let me go get a little ice cream.
3: Mm-hmm.
2: I mean, I'm a sugarholic, so I know what I'm talking about, but I always need to have that sweet dessert afterwards.
3: Mm-hmm.
2: I could be full. I mean, I know when I'm full, but I still want that piece of cake or piece of pie. And I really do think it's a learned behavior.
3: Yeah.
2: Do you find any of that to be true?
3: Yeah, I think there's three doors that you just opened that I could run down. The first one that I think about is the parents that are dealing with the child, because most times they're also at their wit's end.
2: Sure.
3: And they're emotionally fried from whatever's going on in their life because they haven't taken care of themselves. Right, wrong, or indifferent.
2: Yep.
3: Again, it's not their fault. Usually they're preoccupied with a million other things going
2: right.
3: on that they just don't take care of themselves the way they should. So that restaurant is their escape. And if the child's making noise, their escape from the noise is to just give that child a cookie.
2: Right.
3: Now, from the child's point of view, to your point, if they raise a big enough tantrum of some capacity, they get rewarded for it. And that sugar hit is a dopamine
2: yep.
3: rush to the body.
2: Right.
3: So they associate sugar making noise and dopamine.
2: Yeah.
3: And at such a young age, they don't realize the connection between the two. They just know, I make noise, I get cookie, happy
2: right.
3: feelings.
2: Right.
3: And the parents are, okay, finally I get some rest and peace and quiet because my brain doesn't even shut off. I can't calm my insides down because my brain's running a million miles an hour, and that's the last thing I need because they're already at their wit's end.
2: Right.
3: And so there's a third job I was going with this. I forget the third one. It'll right. come to me. But back to that, it's almost the dichotomy of you're teaching the children that food is some kind of reward.
2: Yeah.
3: But also you're teaching the parents that this is can
2: a
3: be an escape
2: help.
3: Valve.
2: Yeah.
3: And it's almost a shift of, okay, it's not so much a discipline, but you could classify it as a discipline shift of, okay, yes, this child's now going to make more noise the more you feed into this, proverbially
2: mm-hmm.
3: and literally. And if you continue with this kind of action, what are the actions afterwards? What's
2: right.
3: the learned response? And so, and again, if they're overwhelmed, I completely understand.
2: Me too.
3: I get it.
2: Mother 12,
3: yeah,
2: I get it.
3: Yeah, I get it. It's I never want to fault the parent for how they are
2: right.
3: parenting
2: exactly.
3: because they're exhausted.
2: Right.
3: But, yeah, and then.
2: And literally, I wouldn't fault nobody. I was saying to myself, I see that happening. I was like, when they're crying, I'm not going to give them a cookie. I'm
3: mm-hmm.
2: not going to give them a piece of fruit, which is healthy. you know, just going to try to calm them down, distract them more than anything. But, and it worked.
3: Mm-hmm.
2: It worked. But my sense is, I think it's a learned behavior. I know myself.
3: Mm-hmm.
2: I'm a sugarholic.
3: That was the third thing I remember. Keep going. Sorry.
2: Okay. I mean, I should weigh, not that I'm not way overweight. I mean, I've never been this heavy 9 months pregnant. But I should probably weigh. My family said that to me. You should weigh 500 pounds the way you eat. And I do. I love all food, breakfast, lunch, dinner, and then all the goodies along. So I know, I know I need to change something.
3: Mm-hmm.
2: I mean, I'm not the brightest person in the world, but I'm intelligent enough to know that. And I can go off at Lent. Isn't that funny? All Lent. I go cold turkey, everything, cookies, candy, cakes, ice cream, number one. I go off of everything for 40 days. Never think about it, just discipline. This is what I'm giving over to God. Maybe I give it up and don't give it over.
3: Why stop at Lent?
2: Right, my point.
3: Make it the Easter season,
2: yep.
3: Followed up by ordinary time, followed up by the Advent.
2: That's what I said. I really should just go off it because my own body is, I have an inflammation problem, and I'm sure it's from all the sugar.
3: Well, that's the third door that I was going to get into. Oftentimes, the sugar feeds the bacteria. And the question becomes, is it the right bacteria? Is there some kind of yeast issue? Is there some kind of fungal issue? Is there some kind of mold issue? Is there some kind of parasitic issue? Because all of them, as an organization, like a colony of the bacteria, they feed on the things that get broken down efficiently, like sugar, because sugar is easily broken down in the body. Fats are harder, proteins are harder to break down for energy at the cellular level, and so our digestive system relies on our enzymes and whatnot to do so. But if we have sugar floating in there, the bacteria can just gobble it up first, and the more you feed them, the more they grow, which then they'll drive the nerve signal to the brain, and the nerve I'm referring to is the vagus nerve, which is responsible for 80% of the signals our brain receives in a day. And so the bacteria have learned that if they send a signal into the nerve to clamor the brain for a sugar, then oftentimes we as people respond because the flesh is weak. We eat the sugar. We satisfy the
2: craving,
3: craving on the tongue, but then also we're feeding that bacteria, right, wrong, or indifferent bacteria.
2: Yeah.
3: We're feeding them so they can grow and populate because, again, they're living things. They want to procreate just like everyone else.
2: Right.
3: So it's, if you can feed them and give them the resources to do so, they're happy as a clam.
2: Good. You mind if I open up the...
3: No, go for it.
2: Okay, so I'm going to open up the phone lines. Maybe you have your own questions. And the doctor is in, as I say. So 610-527-2906. And we'll take that break normally at 5:30, and we'll continue into the next half hour. So 610-527-2906. Dr. Zach is in. And give a call. He'd like to answer any questions that you might have. And I'm sure what you've already heard would have to give you food for thought, if nothing else. And so once again, I would ask you, do you think... I mean, our world's in our generation, our world is full of stresses today.
3: Mm-hmm.
2: I mean, it's not only in the home.
3: Mm-hmm.
2: It's, you open your doors, all kinds of stresses today. And I just gave a retreat on that myself. And how you can have peace, perfect peace in the midst of turmoil. But I think it's, people have to become more and more aware of what is offered. What is out there?
3: Mm-hmm.
2: What is alternative medicine? And is it supplements? What exactly is it? And I think this is why it's a perfect time in our country, because this is becoming more aware of what they can do. Guess who's your first call?
3: I was waiting for it.
2: Oh, she was. Let's see. I love the message. Marianne, Linda, Marianne, always enjoy to hear the Lord through you. That must have been from the something I read. What great looking smart guy. He takes after his mother. See that? Hold on. Let me take this caller. So you'll hit call. Whoops. Frank? Frank? Frank? I don't know what's wrong here.
3: I have no idea.
2: Well, we'll get him on.
3: Pushing the wrong button? I would.
4: Hello?
2: There you go. Oh, I didn't put the... I didn't know
4: what.
2: Yep. Hi, Frank. We can hear you now.
4: Hello, St. Kathleen. Dr. Zach?
3: Hello.
4: Guess what?
2: Guess what?
4: In less than a month, I spoke to two people named Dr. Grotto.
3: Did you really? That's impressive. Was one of them my father?
2: Yep.
4: 3 weeks ago at a Martin Tower show.
3: That's all right. I take after my father. I go by Junior for a reason for most instances because I have to introduce myself.
4: My dad and me are both the same name, so. But the both of you, first there was Lucy and Desi, Donnie Marie, Sonny and Cher.
2: Oh, my gosh.
4: Neil. Now it's Dr. Zach with St. Kathleen McCarthy.
2: Wow. That's pretty good company.
3: Should change your
4: Dr.
3: Facebook
4: Zach,
3: name to that.
4: I said it before. You're a great guy. I've talked to you before. And Gia, you both know so much. Anyone after listening, go see Dr. Zach. He's a great guy. And you can tell he's Catholic. He's a good person. He cares about people. And whoever's there, Jenna, Gia, all super nice people. And
3: thank you.
4: I met your mom, too, that day I was there. I met your mom, too.
2: He did one day. Coming in while I was leaving.
3: Oh, yeah. I remember that.
2: Yeah. Well, you're going to meet the whole family probably eventually on this program.
3: Oh, yeah.
4: Well, I think. I don't know, whatever. I just want to say hi. Always nice talking to you. And I wish everyone the best. Listen to the St. Kathleen show. Excuse me, sorry. Get allergies. Oh, I got a cast in my leg last week for the ulcer again. It'll be on probably for 5 weeks or so. Stinks, I hate it. But anyway, Dr. Zach again. Pleasure to listen to you. I like talking to you, and hope to be in touch with you, okay?
3: Sounds good. Thank you, Frank. I appreciate it.
2: God bless.
4: Dr. Zach. Thanks, St. Kathleen.
2: Bye-bye, Frank.
3: Bye, Frank.
2: God bless you. Okay, again, I knew what I forgot to do. Forgot to put the line he was on. 610-527-2906. 610-527-2906. And with us today is Dr. Zach DiCarlo. So again, there's all kinds of options out here today that we didn't know of years ago. Oh, you would hear once in a while somebody that was into wellness. But today you have an opportunity to, get clarification on what you think. Is it correct or is it incorrect? Ask your questions from the man who can answer them. And we always need to remember to stop thinking about things and move on them. I just want to, I personally want to praise and thank God, first off, that Zach had the holy boldness to bring it to my attention, really, that he should be on this program with me the first time. Do you remember that?
3: I do. I do indeed.
2: And I love that. Holy boldness is a beautiful gift in many, many different ways. And that means, as a person, you have that confidence to know absolutely you feel you can be a benefit. And that's exactly what he did. Knowing his family was, of course, the open door, and very close to his father, his mother, his aunts, his uncles, his grandfather. I think I pretty much met everybody when I went to speak to the, whatever that is, during the holidays.
3: Mm-hmm.
2: So I just want to praise and thank God that in all the ways that God ministers to us, He's given us many different options. And I can tell you personally, I'll say my my son, my daughter-in-law, and my five kids. I am, as I said, a junk eater. My treats are safe there. My treats are safe with them. I'll buy them, put them there. They could sit there a week,
3: mm-hmm.
2: right? They know that's no good for them. I have a grandson and granddaughter. They're runners. They wouldn't think of it. And maybe once in a blue moon they'll pick a thing up if they want it because they're eating well,
3: mm-hmm.
2: and they take care of physical, spiritual, and emotional. But I think we all need to realize there are options just waiting for you to make the first step and call Dr. Zach DiCarlo. Don't go away. We have another half hour.
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2: Well, here we are back again. We have Anonymous on the line, and we have Mario. So, Anonymous, you called him first. We're going to take your call. That was line one.
5: Hello.
2: Hi, how are you? Anonymous.
5: Can you hear me?
2: Oh, now I can hear you. How are you?
5: This is,
2: I know who this is.
3: I recognize that voice instantly.
2: Me too.
5: Hello, son.
3: Hello.
5: You're doing a fine job. I don't know if you read my notes, but yes, you
2: we did.
5: Your mother's good looks and your mother's intelligence. I gave you your Italianness. Let's go there. How's that sound?
3: Well, I do talk with my hands.
5: Well, I think it's wonderful that you two spend this time together.
2: Yeah.
5: We're very proud of our son, Kathleen, and all of our children, as I know you are as a mother of 12.
2: Right.
5: But it's during these kinds of times when you really sit back and say thank you, Jesus, and the Blessed Mother for all of the gifts that we're given, especially the gifts of our children and what they can do. And it's really wonderful to watch your child be able to help others, and that's really wonderful fulfillment as a parent, isn't it?
2: It certainly is.
5: It's a blessing. So
2: I just saw.
5: Ron, I'm on the way outside of a theater here in Broomall. We're doing another Cabrini screening this evening.
2: Of course you are.
5: I just wanted to say hello and wish you both well and keep up the great work. We all appreciate it.
2: Well, thank you for calling in, Zach. We appreciate that. And all you're doing.
3: We certainly take after Cabrini. If you are a Catholic and you have not seen that movie, you need to go watch this movie. It is incredible.
5: Well, thank you.
2: Absolutely.
5: Even if you're not a Catholic, if you're a Christian, if you're an atheist, if you're an agnostic, if you're a Muslim or a Hindu, it's a movie for you.
2: Amen.
5: It's a movie about an amazing humanitarian who cares about the human, and it's a story for everyone. So
3: I would agree with that.
5: I encourage you to watch it.
2: All right.
5: Yeah. All right, guys. See you. Love you. Bye.
2: Love you. God bless.
3: Take care.
2: Okay, let me take this call. Mario.
6: Hi, Kathleen.
2: How are you?
3: Hello.
6: Good. I have a couple questions.
2: one. Turn your radio off, will you, Mario, or lower it?
6: I don't have it on.
2: Oh, I'm getting feedback here, Frank. It's not
3: might
2: that.
3: Be on our side.
2: It's not this be here.
6: Is it gone?
2: Yeah, let's try this.
6: Okay. My mother and her mother, my grandmother, my grandmother, both died of Alzheimer's. And I do a lot of research on it and actually try to prevent it. And saw the news recently that they see a link of vitamin C and vitamin K2 and both do the Alzheimer's.
2: It's going to be here. That's
6: that
2: only your head.
6: Preventing Alzheimer's by having vitamin K2 and vitamin C and higher doses, and also that there was a negative connection between the proton pump inhibitors

0: somebody suffers from heartburn, they'll take or get prescribed a PPI or proton pump inhibitor to basically nullify the acid. As a mechanism, you need stomach acid. You need stomach acid to break down your food. You need stomach acid to absorb B vitamins. You need stomach acid to stimulate the rest of your digestive tract. And that's the important thing.
1: Mm-hmm.
0: When you don't stimulate the digestive tract efficiently, then you're not going to absorb the nutrients that your body needs, mainly through the gallbladder to release the bile to then absorb the fats, which is then what makes up the brain tissue. Because your brain is about 20% cholesterol, which is a dietary fat. And you can make cholesterol, you actually make most of your cholesterol, but you still get some from your diet. And if you don't stimulate your gallbladder from your stomach acid, that production gets shut down. Now, if you're taking an antacid or a PPI, you're going to shut down that acid, which then shuts down that signal.
1: Mm.
0: Not to mention, when you take that antacid, you basically stall the entire digestive system because the signaling doesn't get through efficiently. Now, is acid reflux or heartburn really aggressive? Yes, it can be really bad. But the counterintuitive thought is actually you need more acid in there to stop the heartburn because there is a valve that sits between your throat and your stomach that closes tighter the more acid is present in your stomach. And so when you take something like a proton pump inhibitor, you actually open the valve more, which then when you stop taking it makes the acid reflux way worse because that valve is now stuck open as opposed to shutting.
1: Hmm. Does that answer any of your questions so far?
2: Yeah, no, it does. The problem is I understand why this could be damaging, but what do you do, like myself, I have Barrett's esophagus that requires the acid to be diminished, if not, you know, to go into cancer. I have another thing in my test is that probably too much acid. So if you don't take the PPI, what do you do about that acid from burning your stomach?
0: Yeah, good question. So the email that I was actually mentioning earlier about the colonoscopy, the other half of that email was about Barrett's. She had Barrett's esophagus. For those that don't know much about medical terms, Barrett's esophagus is your stomach acid splashes into your esophagus and eats away at the lining.
1: Mm.
0: Stomach acid is great when it's in the stomach. It's really bad when it's in your esophagus. Your throat should not get acid. Your stomach should have it all. When you take any sort of PPI, you'll reduce the mucosal lining in your stomach as well because you just don't need to make it because the acid is lowered. So if you're taking a PPI long-term, you need to make sure that the mucus lining is there from a... Without knowing any sort of testing or any sort of markers on you, I would suggest aloe vera juice, and you get it in juice form because that will help rebuild the cells and the mucus in your stomach the same way it helps with the sunburn. And then again, if we're worried about the acid and the reflux, truthfully, something to put more acid in your stomach, I prefer apple cider vinegar or something like a betaine hydrochloride to really get in there and help redevelop and reacidify the stomach. Now, each individual, the amount differs for both aloe and apple cider vinegar. But again, that email that I had a patient come in and she was dealing with Barrett's esophagus and her endoscopy, which is, for those that don't know, an endoscopy is a camera down the throat. A colonoscopy is a camera into your colon. And so her endoscopy came back clear. And it was from taking apple cider vinegar, aloe, and a few other things to help rebuild that stomach back up.
1: And he couldn't get over it. The doctor, right?
0: Oh, yeah, shocked.
1: Yeah.
0: I'll pull up the email. I'll read it verbatim. Yeah. But, yeah, it's shocking how much they were ingesting fiber, they were taking apple cider vinegar, they were taking... And, again, the apple cider vinegar wasn't designed to stimulate the burn in the throat. So if that burns your throat or burns your stomach, then we need to do a little bit more mucus support on the front half and then come in with the ACV on the back half to make sure your body can handle it. Because, again, each person's at a different level.
1: Mm-hmm.
0: And this is also more of a general thought of supplements. Supplements are great. They're like puzzle pieces.
1: Right.
0: But not every puzzle piece fits every puzzle, and not every puzzle needs every puzzle piece. And so what one person needs is going to be completely different than the other person, even though they might be suffering from the same thing. But from the Barrett's point of view, I agree with you. Barrett's can be really scary because it essentially eats away at your throat if you let it. And so the best way to prevent it is to put in something to calm the acid down, like an aloe, not necessarily the proton pump inhibitor, so kudos to you for not taking it, and then introducing acid slowly to the point where you can tolerate it, and then once you can tolerate it, increasing it to the point where you're developing natural stomach

0: acid production without you needing any supplements, because ultimately that's the goal. You shouldn't need supplements. You just take them when I call it being sassy. When you're sassy and you eat sugar, that's when you need supplements. Did that answer your question? I know there's a D3 question in there too, so I apologize for not answering that. Can you elaborate on the D3 question again?
1: Vitamin C and K2.
0: Oh, C.
1: And Charlie and K2, which I had never heard of. I knew K2 was nature blood coagulate.
0: Mm-hmm.
1: With the babies, right, when they're born. But vitamin C, vitamin K connection as something to help prevent Alzheimer's, or if you have Alzheimer's, to help reverse it. That's what it was talked about in the news this week.
2: Great question.
0: So vitamin K2 is it's like a guide dog. Alzheimer's, at a very simplistic form, is too much sugar in the brain. And K2 helps guide the sugar away from the brain. It helps guide calcium away from the brain into the bones. Because again, calcium is great when it's in your bones. It's really not good because it solidifies your bone, which is awesome. But if calcium is in your arteries or your muscles, it solidifies it, but you don't want your muscles to be solid like bone. You want them to be able to flex and extend and contract, and in your arteries, you want them to be able to expand and contract depending on the volume that's being pushed through. K2 helps guide all that stuff away from the brain. Vitamin C stimulates your immune system so that when you have some sort of degenerative process occurring, your immune system can go in and clean it up and take care of it before it becomes an issue. And so that's the very gross general definition of how they're connected. Does that answer it? I can go a little bit more into detail, but I don't want to go too deep into it, because we can get really deep really quick, and I want to keep it superficial and make sure it's clear.
1: Yeah, I heard about that.
0: Oh, yeah, 100%.
1: And the last one, I think, related to Alzheimer's, they said that glucosamine chondroitin can be harmful. And I do take that as a supplement for my knees, that it can aggravate Alzheimer's because it passes through the brain-blood barrier. Have you heard anything about that?
0: Yes. So anytime you have a supplement pass through the brain-blood barrier, you have to be judicious with it. And when it comes to specifics like this, it's hard to say because I don't know any of your testing or your lab results or anything. So for me to sit here and say it's good or bad would be kind of misleading. But what I can say is that you always want to weigh the pros and the cons. And if the benefit outweighs the cons, then I suggest taking it. If the downfall of it is worse than the benefit, then I suggest stop taking it. Now, again, in this capacity, joint pain, obviously you don't want to live with joint pain. Obviously you don't want to live with Alzheimer's. But what I would say is when you support both the joints and the brain equally, then it doesn't become an issue, making sure your body uses it efficiently and then gets rid of it so it doesn't just sit and accumulate in one particular area or another. Does that answer it?
1: And this is positive, the last one. The shingles vaccine, there's a study saying that the people who get the shingles vaccine, shingles, have a much lower rate of Alzheimer's. And they think there's a correlation to the benefit of the shingles vaccine and reduction of Alzheimer's. Have you read about that?
0: I have actually not. I did not know that.
1: Yeah. Okay, and the very last thing, if your father is the one who's involved with the movie, Sabrina, is that your dad?
0: It is.
1: I called last week, too, when he was on the radio, about Mother Sabrina and the connection I had, and he was going to, he did email me some information about the shrine in Southwest Philly, but somehow it got deleted. So if your dad's listening, please do shoot the email to me. He had the right email address, but somehow it got deleted. That's it. Thanks, Kathleen. Thanks, guys.
2: Okay, Mario. God bless
0: you. Thank you, Mario.
2: God willing, I'll see you Thursday.
1: God willing. All right.
2: Bye-bye. Well, friends, we have...
0: That's the kind of stuff I love. I could do that for hours.
2: What's that?
0: Talk.
2: Oh, yeah. That's what I said. Opening up the lines, you really get more into detail than most would, so I think that's... I mean, you answered a lot of questions with Mario.
0: I'm here for it. If anybody has any sort of questions like that, It can be simplistic. It can be deep. I deal a lot with patients that have autoimmune issues. I have a lot of hormonal patients. There's a bunch of different things that we look at. And really, truthfully, again, to reiterate, the core of it is your body healing? If it's not, why?
2: Why?
0: And if the good Lord designed us so beautifully, which he did, why are we beating ourselves up? Is it something we're doing intentionally? Is it something we're doing unknowingly? Is it something that's avoidable? Is it just a situation where we can have to persevere? Like, for instance, I have a patient. She has had four loved ones close to her pass away in the past 14 months.
2: Yeah.
0: And so it's one of those situations where, sure, I can do a million things, but until we get through that grieving process, the best I can do is just to help support her body. We can't do too much healing in this moment because she's grieving, and you don't want to just try and push the body into healing when you're going through such an emotional trauma. But once we get through that trauma of the emotions, because again, it's traumatic. When you lose a loved one, it's traumatic. When we get through that side, then okay, then what do we do? And that's the thing that I always look at when it comes to health. There should be a game plan. There should be an execution plan to say, okay, what are we doing now? What are we shooting for in the future? Am I where I want to be? And if not, why? What do I need to do to get there? And that game plan should have flexibility in it to say, okay, someone I love passed away. How do we change the game plan? Because that could deter a lot of people. Say, okay, cool, let's adjust. Let's just figure it out. And keep going from there.
2: Well, why don't you give your phone number first and your office number and your address, name of the Wellness Way. If you want to get a hold of Zach, which I think would be a great thing to do, he can make an appointment, or who's ever running the office out there will set up an appointment for you, and go from there. I know I have several friends of mine, Wendy Kelly, I know, as one of your patients, and just different friends and people that have gone and have been getting to the real point of what has really been going on with their bodies. And sometimes that's all it takes. You know, you said it beautiful, and this is your business, right? And you said, we're not looking to put everybody on supplements the rest of their life. We want their body to help them to come into a place where the body will heal on its own. And I think that's very important for people to know.
0: Yeah, I tell all my patients, my goal is to fire you.
2: Right, exactly.
0: You shouldn't need my help for the rest of your life.
2: Right.
0: And if you do, then I didn't do my job. You shouldn't need medication. You shouldn't need supplements.
2: The rest of your life.
0: I look at supplements the same way I look at protein powder. If you're not doing it in your daily life, for instance, protein, if you're not getting enough protein in, cool. Protein powder is a great substitute.
2: Right.
0: But if you're eating enough protein in a day, you don't need the powder.
2: Right.
0: You don't need the supplement. If you don't get it in your diet or your lifestyle, take it in supplement form.
2: Right. Well, they're great things to learn about. I see another call coming in. Again, if you have a question, 610-527-2906. While we're waiting for that call, I didn't hear you give your phone number.
0: So my office phone number is 610-567-8011.
2: And you can always call here. And, of course, we will give you Dr. Zach's number.
0: Always.
2: All right.
0: I also am on Instagram, Facebook, TikTok, technically LinkedIn. We got the works. Follow us, thewellnessway.conchy, C-O-N-S-H-Y, or .conchahawken, which, if you can spell that, C-O-N-S-H-O-H-O-C-K-E-N.
2: All right. Let's take this call. Again, 610-527-2906. Write it down. That's how Roach used to say. Write it down. 610-527-2906. Hi, Paul. Paul? Paul? Paul?
3: Yes.
0: There we go.
3: Hi.
2: Hi. How are you?
3: Hello.
2: We can hear you.
3: Kathleen?
2: Yep.
3: Oh, yeah, hi, Kathleen and Dr. Zach, right?
2: That's right.
3: Yes, this is Paul from Long Island. You know.
2: Oh, hi, Paul, yeah.
3: Very well, yeah. And good to talk to you. And I actually just walked in. Marie's been listening, and she told me to call. So I'm on a statin. I recently switched from, for high cholesterol, recently switched from rosuvastatin to Repatha, which is like an injectable one, almost like, I guess how Ozempic would be or something like that, where you inject it in your stomach or your thigh every 2 weeks, or rather than once a day pill every 2 weeks. But wondering, like, and it has helped. My triglycerides, though, is still high, and my sugar's high. So I'm wondering, and I also worry about side effects, but generally, of statin. But I've been on... I was on rosuvastatin or Crestor for probably 10 or 15 years and then recently switched. So I was wondering what your thoughts are on statins and the side effects and if there's a better way.
0: So, very good. Here's what I'll say about cholesterol, because this is a very, very touchy subject for a lot of people. Cholesterol makes up 20% of your brain. Cholesterol is also the foundation for both healing and for hormones. When I look at cholesterol, I see it as a bathtub that should be draining. But if the bathtub itself is clogged, but you don't change how much is coming in, the bathtub will overflow. Is then the purpose to fix that to shut off the water? Or is it to unclog the drain? In most people, it's because their drains are clogged. Now, where it's clogged gets into the interpersonal stuff. And so as a male, I will say that cholesterol is your backbone for things like your testosterone. It's the backbone for a lot of things for healing that you need. And it is the brace of your brain for 20% of your brain tissue. So when you look at something like a cholesterol number being elevated, now granted, I also hate high cholesterol because I don't think the cholesterol is the problem. I often think it's a downstream issue and your body's trying to then get hormone or healing to that area. Mm-hmm. But the only way it knows how to do that is to manufacture the cholesterol. And so I like to look at cholesterol. If anybody that's listening, I look at the range of 200 plus your age. If it's above that slightly, then I'm still okay with that window. If it's below 200 plus your age, I'm not even concerned one bit. The breakdown is where I start getting more into it, and triglycerides are the worst version of cholesterol, and that is just free-floating sugar. The best way to cut sugar down, and again, I don't know, assuming you know your A1C, your insulin, your glucose, and or your triglycerides, the best way to get rid of sugar out of your body, truthfully, is to just stop eating sugar. I mean that just, it sounds so simplistic, and it's so true.
2: Say that again.
0: Yeah, just stop eating sugar. 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But really, it boils down to, how is your body using the cholesterol? Why is it high? 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Because, again, your immune system uses cholesterol. 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And you make about 90% of your cholesterol internally. Only 10% comes from your diet. So if you have a cholesterol of 250, 25 of that is dietary. But 225 of that is made internally because your body, again, it's smart. It knows it wants to heal. We just have to give it the resources to do so. And part of that is the cholesterol. Now, I have a lot of patients that are low testosterone, and they're taking a statin because they're cutting off the supply that testosterone would be used for. And because they can't generate the cholesterol to then go to the testosterone, that's where you start running into issues.
2: Mm.
0: And again, this... I'm going to be careful how I say this. You care about particle size. For anyone that knows a little bit more about cholesterol, you care about particle size, not necessarily the total numbers. If you know the particle size, that's where I care more about it. But in general, LDL is the one that goes to do the cleanup crew. My personal analogy for what is considered the bad cholesterol, which is your LDL, it's like blaming firemen for being at a fire. You see them there, and if you pass 14 structures on fire, you'll see 14 sets of firemen at those structures. Well, you probably passed hundreds of thousands of structures in your life. None of them had firemen, just the ones that were on fire. And so in the early development of microscopes and whatnot, they realized, okay, there's a problem, there's the problem child. Where there's a fire, there's a fireman, so therefore let's demonize the fireman. in reality, it's the other way around. It's they're trying to help the body. But if we cut off the supply, then we aren't going to get the help we need. And from a statin standpoint, it can be detrimental long-term just because you cut off the ability to heal. Now, again, are there purposes of a statin? You know, the mechanism is to cut cholesterol down. And there has to be a very specific reason why you want to cut the cholesterol down. And if you don't know that reason, then I always suggest people ask. Ask why someone put you on a statin. If it's just for quote-unquote high cholesterol without knowing the understory of it, then I always say do your own research and dig, because you should be the biggest advocate for your own health, because no one else will be a bigger advocate for you than you.
2: Great.
3: Yeah.
0: Did I answer your question?
3: I think so. Wait, so the bottom line is, well, you should I not be on the statin, or maybe you can't give me that bottom line. And I guess on the triglycerides, that's actually a number I need to address more
0: importantly. Yes. I like to see triglycerides below 100. So in the double digits, I like to see triglycerides. That's the number I would focus on and worry about sugar.
3: I'm like 260 or something like
0: So truthfully, that's probably driving up your total cholesterol number, because that gets calculated into your cholesterol. So your cholesterol in and of itself might be fine, but because your triglycerides are high, you're artificially jacking up the cholesterol number.
3: Right. And what's, again, if you don't mind, the relationship again, like testosterone, is it the statin that's turning the testosterone, or... and it needs cholesterol, is that what you're saying?
0: Yes. I'm going to try and answer this in the way I think you asked it. Mm-hmm. Cholesterol is the backbone for all of your hormones. Everybody on this planet has progesterone, we have estrogens, we have testosterone, we have cortisol, we have cortisone in our body. There's a lot of hormones that we make. When you use the hormones efficiently, you'll take cholesterol and eventually you'll get to testosterone. Mm-hmm. If you cut the cholesterol at the top end, it might not filter to testosterone. Mm. Does that answer that?
3: Yeah.
0: Okay.
3: It could hurt your testosterone levels.
0: Yep. You know, essentially, you're just handicapping yourself in making it.
3: Right.
0: But the body can overadapt it, but... Yeah, correct. There's a lot of nuances to this, so I'm trying to give you the generic answer, because I don't know your full story, but if anybody has any personal questions like that, I would love to answer them. Even if you call my office, I'd love to chat. Because I know we're about to get kicked off soon, so I don't want to go over.
3: Okay. Yeah. No, thank you so much.
0: You're most welcome.
2: I'm glad you called in, Paul.
0: Exactly. Right. You're most welcome.
2: You. God bless you. Give Maria a hug. All right. Bye-bye.
3: I will. Thank you.
2: Bye. Well, my brothers and sisters, I always have to say this, but I hate to say it one way. We are at the end of the hour. And Dr. Zach, always a pleasure.
0: Well, thank you for having me.
2: I think it flows very well, as your dad said, between us and I. It's good to have you here and allow the opportunity to inform people. There are many, many different options. And if they call your office, even to ask personally, maybe they're like, you know, Paul and Marie, they're way up in Long Island. But
0: I do remote patients. I have patients all over the world.
2: Well, there you go.
0: I can do Zoom calls.
2: There you go. So hear that, Paul? He can do a Zoom call. He can talk to you over the phone. And Mario, you too. They were great questions, and he tried to answer them as generically as he could. And we'll have to have him back again. God bless you, and I want you to remember, it's 6 o'clock, and God loves you. He made you, and he knows what you need to work fully and completely on all cylinders, mind, body, and spirit. Dr. Zach's one of the people that can help you do that. God bless you.

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1: Praise the Lord, Saints. This is Evangelist Elaine Howard of the Rescue Hour. I'm co-founder of the Rescue Tabernacle. It's a church without walls. Our intent is to preach the gospel and work in the vineyard for the lost and for the poor.
2: Let me hear the worshipers.
3: Thank you. We thank you. We thank you. Thank you for your goodness. Thank you for your mercy. Thank you for your love. Thank you, God. Thank you. You are a great God. And besides you, Lord, there is no other, Lord. God, we exalt your name, God. We exalt you in the morning, God. We exalt you when the sun goes down, God. We exalt you, Lord. Oh, God. Oh, the wind would praise your name, God. Oh, that men would lift you up, Lord. Oh, God, you've been so good, God. You've been so long-suffering, God. My soul will say thank you. Thank you for everything. Thank you for everybody that's listening tonight, God. Oh, God, you know, God. You know your people, God. You know, God, what they're going through, God. You know they're down sitting. You know they're uprising, God. God, somebody's sick right now, God. Heal the body, God. Somebody, God, is depressed, God. Oh, God, comfort them, God. Comfort them, God, in the name of Jesus. Somebody, God, got family problems, God. Come on by. Mend, God. Mend the fences, God. Mend the hearts, God. Bring them back together, God, in the name of Jesus. Oh, God, somebody, God. Somebody's having financial problems, God. And I'm asking you, God, in the name of Jesus. Oh, God, oh, God. You said that we ought to prosper, God, and be in good health, God, as our soul prosper, God. I ask you, God, in the name of Jesus, God. Send down prosperity, God. I bind the spirit of poverty. I bind the spirit of barrenness. I bind every spirit that's coming to steal, kill, and destroy, God. Oh, God, set your people free, God. Set them free, God, that they be vessels of honor, God. In the name of Jesus. God, you gave me this message, God, and I'm believing you, God, that you, God, you're going to preach it, God. You're going to teach it, God. Let the word fall on good ground, God. Let somebody get built up in the faith, God. I thank you, Father, for all that you've done, God, in Jesus' name. Amen, amen, amen. Hallelujah. Well, thank the Lord for everybody that's listening. I thank God for how good he's been and long-suffering and so many doors he has opened up in our hearts and so many doors he's closed. Thank the Lord. So we got a message today, and the message is thou be the Son of God. You can call the temptation, or you could call it, if that I'll be the Son of God. But I'm coming, not I'm coming, but the Lord's coming. You know, I'm going to start off with Luke, the fourth chapter, starting at the first verse. And Jesus, being full of the Holy Ghost, he returned from Jordan and was led by the Spirit into the wilderness, being 40 days tempted of the devil. And in those days he did eat nothing, and when they were ended, he afterward hungered. And the devil said unto him, if thou be the Son of God, command this stone that it be made bread. And this is what Jesus said to him, it is written that man shall not live by bread alone, but by every word of God. Now, I don't have time to read all of the verses, but if you go down into verse 7, then he says, if thou wilt worship me, all shall be thine. And Jesus answered and said unto him, get thee behind me, Satan, for it is written, thou shalt worship the Lord thy God, and him only shalt thou serve. Now, I want to read this 13th verse. And when the devil had ended all the temptation, he departed from him, and then the scripture said, for a season. And that this was Jesus, the Son of God, God himself. And if he went through all these temptations, it was three of them. He came against him, the lust of the flesh, the lust of the eye, and the pride of life. That's how he came against him. And oh, in fact, I don't want you just to take my word at this. I want to read that. 1 John 2 and 15. 1 John 2 and 15. See, sometimes, you know, when you read it for yourself, okay, 1 John 2 and 15. The scripture says, all right, I'm going to start with 15. Love not the world, neither the things that are in the world. If any man love the world, the love of the Father is not in him. For all that is in the world, the lust of the flesh, the lust of the eye, and the pride of life, is not of the Father, but is of the world. And the world passes away, and the lust thereof, but he that doeth the will of God abideth forever. That's the word of God. He that doeth the will of God abideth forever. Now, if you take note that he came to him, now keep this in mind, this was a 40-day period, and you'll find this story also told in Matthew, first chapter in the 11th verse. Also in Mark, the first chapter, the 12th and the 13th verse. But I personally like this version. It's better for my purposes. So you see the enemy, he came three times, and Jesus was hungry. He was hungry. He was fasting. 40 days and 40 nights. He's hungry. He's by himself. He's by himself. Now, keep in mind, when he came to earth, he was prophesied that he was going to come, all right? And when he came, he took on flesh. So when he took on flesh, he got hungry like you and I did. He had to eat like you and I did. He had pain. He had emotions. He had feelings. He took on flesh. He took on flesh. And you'll find that over in John, the first chapter. I forgot to write the verse down, but it says, the Word was made flesh and dwelt among us, and we beheld his glory, the glory of the only begotten of all, full of grace and truth. So you see, that's why when we have Christmas and we have the birth of Jesus, some people just see it as a baby in a manger and this young girl with this baby and this other man and they got gifts. They don't see it as a God who left heaven. He left his heavenly state and took on flesh and came down to a sinful world for you and for me. He went into the body of a woman by the name of Mary. She was a righteous woman. She was favored of God, but she had a sin nature just like you and I. Mary had to be born again the same way you and I did. Mary had to get filled with the Holy Ghost. If you go over in the book of Acts, it's in the first chapter, the second, when it talks about they were tarrying for the Holy Ghost, it said, and Mary was there, the mother of Jesus. She was there when it was time for him to go to the cross. Mary was there. She was there with him when he was 12 years old, and she couldn't find him, and she found him in the temple. Mary was there, and Joseph was there. They were there. Now, when Jesus went to the cross, the Bible don't talk about Joseph being there. From the time Jesus is 12 to 30, okay, you don't hear no more about Jesus. You don't hear no more about him. But when he turns 30, then he's making disciples. He's making disciples because he's setting up the kingdom of God. Now, when we have, at this time here, you see that no matter how the enemy came against Jesus, he came in three different forms. We're talking about he's going to give him. He said so many stupid things. He said, and the devil said unto him, all this power will I give thee, the glory of death. Jesus was from the beginning. He was from the beginning. Let's go as the word speaks for. Jesus was, okay, but we can take Genesis. Let's take Genesis 1 and 1. The scripture says, In the beginning, God created the heaven and earth, okay? And while I'm here, you'll take note that he used words. See, the Bible is a book of words. We can call it the Word. We can call it the Bible. We can call it the Gospel. We can call it Scripture. It's all the same thing. It's all the same thing. But it is the spoken word of God. God uses words to bring people into the kingdom of God. He uses words for people to get delivered. It's the spoken word. In the beginning, God, there was nothing before him. There was nothing before him, and there ain't going to be nothing after. He said, I'm Alpha and I'm Omega. There is nothing came before God. When there was nothing, God was there. When everything goes down, God will be there. There's nothing after him. He's eternal. He has all power in his hand. Now I want us to go over here to St. John. Okay, let's go back to St. John, the first chapter. The scriptures say, 1 John 1:1, it said, in the beginning was the Word. Remember that I said that? He was the Word, okay? So when the devil tempted him with his words, Jesus gave the devil back his words. He gave him back his words. It was like, thus saith the Lord. Or he could say, I said, I'm saying to you. He gave him scripture that is already written back to the devil. And for 40 days, three times, he came to him with different things to tempt him, to make him think that he had power over him. What power did he have? God made the devil. He made it. The demons were once angels. They were angels in heaven. That's what they were. And I can show you in the Word. In the Word over here in Revelation... Okay. Revelation 12:11. I got a habit of writing things and I can't even read it myself. All right. I'm gonna get back to that. I know what it is. 7. Okay, and there was war in heaven. This is Revelation 12:7. And there was war in heaven, and Michael and his angels, they fought against the dragon, and the dragon fought and his angels and prevailed not, neither was there found any more in heaven. He was kicked out of heaven. The devil was kicked out of, you can call him Beelzebub, you can call him the enemy, you can call him the devil, but he was kicked out of heaven, and the angels that followed him were kicked out also. And the Bible says there was one third of them that was kicked out. So he was created by God to worship. Angels are created to be ministering spirits. They come and they minister to you and I. They are angels that are in heaven, and their job is nothing but to worship God, and they're at God's disposal. God wanted them to come on down and tell you and I a message. He did it with Mary. He used an angel to come to Mary. He used an angel to come to Zacharias. He used an angel to come to Joseph. He's always used angels. Angels have always been present. Sometimes the Bible said, beware lest you entertain angels. There have been times maybe you and I have been talking to angels. In fact, I was in Korea one time, and this man that was on the trip with us, this man was so godly. And I said to him quietly, I said, are you an angel? He looked at me like I was crazy. Well, when he gave me that look, I kind of felt, well, maybe I ain't an angel. But he was the closest thing that I've ever seen anybody be so righteous. When we would eat, we'd all get done eating and we'd laughing and talking. He'd get up from amongst the people and he'd start cleaning up, that we didn't even have to take our dirty dishes to the sink. And every day he wore unless he wore five outfits that were the same. He wore the same clothes every day. Every day he wore the same thing. Now, people told me, the name was Brother Wayne, people told me he went home to be with the Lord. But I thank God for him, because I had never experienced a person like that. I thought it was an angel. I really did. I thought this was something great. I'm in the presence of a real angel. But I guess I was wrong. But I thank the Lord. I thank God for the experience of it. All right, we're going to go back to St. John. I guess you say, well, what this got to do with thou art the Son of God? who did he think he was? That he would come against the Son of God. He was coming against God. He was coming against God. And you see how Scripture said he went away for a season. And it's the same thing. The Scripture talks to us the same way. He will go away. He will come. He will do any kind of distraction. And he will. Some of us, he discourages us. He gets us sick. He gets our eyes off of the Lord. He causes us to sin. We lose focus of staying in sync with God. And when we lose in sync with God, then we lose our place in God. We lose our place in God. All right, we're going to go over here to St. John 1. I'm saying it again. St. John 1 and 1. St. John 1 and 1 is the same as Genesis 1 and 1. It's saying the same thing. The Scripture says, "And in the beginning was the Word, and the Word was with God." Okay, with God. Now, that's talking about the Trinity. The Trinity, meaning Jesus was with God, but yet the Holy Ghost was there also. Because when you read in Genesis, it'll say, let us. There was a Trinity. See, a lot of people, they try to make that it's nothing but Jesus. Jesus is the Savior, but there is no Trinity. But that is not Scripture. Too many Scriptures talk about the relationship that Jesus had with his Father. He said, I came to do the will of the Father. He talks about, when he talks to him, he said, I hear what he tells me to do. That's what he says. He tells, I say what he calls me to say. Because he came to do the will of the Father. The Father sent him. That's right. St. John 3:16, for God so loved the world that he sent his only begotten Son, talking about us. He sent Jesus. Now, back here with John 1 and 1, it said, in the beginning was the Word, and the Word was with God, and the Word was God. See, you can't fight it. You know, I try to tell people, you can have your opinion, and you might have heard it this way all your life. But if it's in the Word, it's in the Word, okay? That's the problem people have in this dispensation of grace. They don't want to follow the pure Word of God, the pure gospel, okay? That we can't, the Bible tells us we cannot add nothing to the Scriptures and we cannot take nothing away. And if we do, our name will be taken out of the book. You'll find it in Revelation, I believe the 22nd chapter. It talks about that. That we are, the Word is a light unto our pathway. The Word is settled in heaven. It's the Word. This is what Jesus is telling us. And that's why we are living epistles, that GPS of the Word that tells us how to go about our journey. If we need salvation, there's Scripture for salvation. If we need healing, there's Scriptures for healing. If we need deliverance, there's Scriptures for deliverance. There is a Word for whatever situation that you are in. It's a Word for it. It's to help you along your way. It's to help you keep focusing it, so that when the enemy comes, when he speaks words of negativism, he speaks words of doubt, they're words of fear, words of stress, you got to say, it is written. You say, devil, get behind me, in the Word. Right? You may be diagnosed with cancer. You tell that devil, by his stripes I'm healed. Oh, you can tell him many other afflictions of the righteous, but he delivered me out of them all. It's me. God came. He came. That's why he was beaten. He was beaten for you. That's why he shed his blood. He shed his blood that no matter what situation I get in, I have the victory. He didn't just shed the blood. He took all, he allowed his body to be tortured. He allowed his body to be shamed. He went down into the grave, and he fought all the principalities for three, and on the third day, he rose again. All the rest of these people that call them gods, they never were, can call themselves a resurrection. Jesus said, I am the resurrection. I'm the truth and I'm the life. And he said, I am the way. I am the way. I am the truth and I am the life. There is no other way. There's no other way to get to heaven but by Jesus. You've got to go through Jesus. That's what you got to go. You can't get a prayer answer unless you say, God, in the name of Jesus. Father God sends it, but you got to go through Jesus. That's what you got to do. Now, over here in St. John 1 and 3, it says, all things were made by him, and without him was not anything made that was made. In him was life, and the life was the light of men. And the light shineth in darkness, and the darkness comprehended not. Now, go back to Genesis 1 and 1. The first thing that God dealt with, he dealt with light. He said, let there be light. That's what he said. Let there be light to show you the power. See, there's power. There's power in words. Over here in Proverbs 18 and 4, it says, the word of a man's mouth or a deep water, and the wellspring of wisdom as a flowing brook. That's the word of God. Proverbs 19 and 7, a fool's mouth is his destruction, and his lips are the snare of his soul. That's the word of God. The word of God says death and life are in the power of the tongue. That's over here. That's over here in Proverbs 18 and 21. Now, I'm going to read a little bit of higher than that. With 18 and, let's say 18 and 19. Okay. A brother offended is harder to be won than a strong city, and their contentions are like the bars of a cask. A man's belly shall be satisfied, talking about you speak life into situations, and when you speak life into situations, you have what you speak. You have what you speak. Now, if you speak negative things, you speak doubt, you come against the word, you come against the spirit leading you as to what you ought to do or whatever, that you are going into negativism. You're going against the spirit. You're going against the word of God. And when you go against the word of God and speak death, then you will receive death. That people say, I feel like I'm getting a cold. Some people say to the children, you ain't no good. You just like your daddy. All right? Or you, somebody may say to you, your lips are too big. Okay? They'll say something. Oh, why don't you have hair like your sisters? People, we as African-Americans, we go through all that nonsense. We deal with the size of the nose. We deal with the size of the lips. We deal with the hair. We deal with the complexion. We deal with all of that. Everything that God made, when he got done making it, he said it was good. Why would he make something negative? When you look in the mirror, you got to see good in yourself. You got to speak it. You're a king's kid. You're in a kingdom. Everything that he wanted you to be, that's what he wanted you to be. And you know, that. And sometimes I've said to myself, I said, Lord, you know, being Afro-American, we go through so much. But God wanted me to be this. He wanted me to be Afro-American. Yeah, he did. He put his approval. I'm going to make this girl. And I'm going to use her. When I went to Korea the last time, there were 27 preachers that came for the conference, and the people used me two times. When they used me the last time, you couldn't get a person. The room was filled. They have classrooms, and they divide you up into groups. You go over with this man or that woman, and they teach you, and then the next set you. That's how they do it. And people were saying to me, when I went the first time, one man came up to me and said, how did you get here to this conference? I told him God sent me. He had a nerve. He caught me by myself, see? I knew it was the devil coming against me. Well, how did I get here? I was invited. I was invited. And I can show you the book with my face in the book. God did it. God did it. Why? Because God is God. Everything that God made, it was good. It was good. And we got to see good in it. And I thank God. I thank God for just knowing who I am. I thank God for those of you that know who you are. And these young people that are coming along now, you got to encourage them. You got to tell them that they can make it. You got to speak life into your children. You got to pray over your children. Why? Because the Son of God came to give you life. He came to give you life. God is our friend. He is our Savior. He's our deliverer. He said, no good thing will I withhold for them that walk uprightly. That we have to stay in fellowship with God. We got to get down. Pray with your children. We get down on Nebo Station and pray with them. And get and in time for meal, get around the table and talk about the goodness of the Lord. When some good, they tell them, oh, look what the Lord did for me. Look what God did this for me. Jesus did that for me. When a problem comes, say, come on, let's pray. Come on, let's pray. See, that's what I do here with my children, with my grandchildren. When situations come, I say, come on, let's pray. You know why I can do that? Because I'm a praying woman. I pray day and night. I pray day and night. I'm a praying woman. See, other people, while they watching Judge Judy, I'm praying. I'm praying. I'm reading my Bible. I got to stay in fellowship with God. I can't do what I want to do. When these calamities of life come, when they call you up and tell you that maybe your child got into an accident or your husband is critical or if he got diagnosed with this and got diagnosed, you got to be able to pray the prayer of faith. You got to be ready to pray the prayer of faith. You got to pray them out of this situation. And if you are not being consecrated and you're not staying steadfast with the Lord, you can't pray the prayer of faith because you're not in fellowship with God. No, you'll be stressed out just like everybody else. And I'm not saying that it's not affecting you, and I'm not saying it doesn't hurt. Yeah, it hurts. I have plenty of times when things are hurting me, and it's not what I'd like for it to be. But that Shunammite woman, you find over there, when the servant came to her and asked her, how is it with you? She said, it is well. That's what she said. She said, it is well. She didn't complain. No, she didn't complain. She told him it was well. And this situation, like going back to with Jesus being tempted by the devil. In so many words, he gave back the word. He gave him words of encouragement. He tried to give him a piece of bread. He's the bread of life. He created bread. He created white bread, wheat bread, rye bread. He created it. He created. But yet, spiritually, we eat of him. When we take our communion, we are eating the spiritual bread, his body. And when we eat that cracker, we are getting divine healing. That's what we're getting, because he's the bread of life. He's the bread of life. He took on flesh for us. Well, I thank the Lord for everybody that's listening. As usual, I've used up all my time. But thank God that if you would, if you send your love gift, send it to Rescue Tabernacle, P.O. Box 573. That's in Williamstown, New Jersey. The zip code is 08094. Praise the Lord. Well, no matter what, they say. No matter who's going back in the world, they say, come with me, that you can stand before God when your name is called and you got to step up. And the books are going to be open, ready or not. The books are going to be open, and I got to make it to heaven. Got to make it. And you do too. You got to make it to heaven. And the only way you're going to do is keep your mind on the Lord. Keep yourself consecrated. Keep yourself in fellowship with God. All right, I got to go now. Love you dearly and stay safe.
1: Praise the Lord, saints. This is Evangelist Elaine Howard of the Rescue Hour. I'm co-founder of the Rescue Tabernacle. It's a church without walls.

0: Good evening. It is now time for the Judah Community Fellowship Church broadcast with Pastor Herman and Jeanette Camper, senior and co-pastor of the Judah Community Fellowship Church, which is located at 6815-21 Woodland Avenue, Pennsauken, New Jersey, 08010. Now here is Pastor Herman and Jeanette Camper.
1: Hallelujah. Hallelujah. Hallelujah. Bless the Lord, O my soul, and all that is within me will bless and magnify the name of the Lord. Hallelujah. Bless the Lord, O my soul, and all that is within me will bless and magnify the name of the Lord. I will bless the Lord at all times. His praises shall continually and continually be in my mouth. For I will lift mine eyes unto the hills, from which cometh all of my help. My help cometh from the Lord, who made the heaven and the earth. So greetings, greetings, hallelujah, to all of you that is under the sound of my voice tonight. I greet you in no other name but the name of our Lord and Savior, Jesus Christ. I greet you in no other name. No other name has the power. No other name has authority. No other name has peace. There's no other name like the name of Jesus. For the Father gave him that name, and he highly exalted him. Hey, glory to God. That at the name of Jesus, every knee should bow, and every tongue should confess that Jesus, hey, my, that Jesus Christ is Lord. So greetings, greetings, hallelujah. The gospel of Jesus Christ is the good news, the good news. And I come to bring the good news into your home this evening. If you had your television on today, hallelujah, whatever station you choose, you wasn't pleased with all of the news that you heard, but with Jesus, hey, my God, I bless his holy name. I bless his holy name because he is the only true and the living God. He is the only, hallelujah, one that created the heaven and the earth. He is the only one, hallelujah, is self-existent. Man did not make him, but he made himself. So I am so grateful tonight. Hey, glory to God. I am so grateful on this evening for another privilege to talk about my Lord and my Savior. He is my best friend. Hallelujah. And I'm more in love with him today than yesterday. His love gets sweeter and sweeter as the day goes by. Well, hallelujah. Hallelujah. I hope that you have been encouraged just from the greetings about the Savior of the world. Glory to God, glory to God, glory to God. And on this evening, on this, hallelujah, on this 16th evening, on this 16th evening of June 26th, we're going to look into the word, Psalms 42, and Psalms 42 reads, as the hart panteth after the water brooks, so panteth my soul after thee, O God. My soul thirsteth for God, for the living God. When shall I come and appear before God? My tears have been my meat day and night, while they continually say unto me, where is thy God? When I remember these things, I pour out my soul in me. For I had gone with the multitude. I went with them to the house of God with the voice of joy and praise, with the multitude that kept the holy day. Why art thou cast down, O my soul? And why art thou disquieted within me? Hope thou in God, for I shall yet praise him for the help of his

from the land of Jordan and of Hermon, on the Hermonites, from the hill of Mitzah. Hallelujah, glory to God. Deep calleth unto deep at the noise of thy water pots. All thy waves and thy billows are gone over before me. Hallelujah. I praise the Lord. I praise the Lord tonight. As the scripture says, as the hart panteth, and in some Bibles say, as the deer panteth after the water brooks, so panteth my soul after thee, O God. I don't know about you, people of God, that's under the sound of my voice tonight, but my very soul, hallelujah, panteth after my Lord and my Savior. Everything within me is crying out for my Lord and my Savior. My soul thirsts for God, for the living God. When shall I come and appear before God? This is the hour, saints of God, that we are to come and cry out unto the Lord. This is the hour that we are to thirst and hunger for righteousness. Glory to God. This is the hour that we are to hunger and thirst for holiness, because our God is holy. Holy, holy, holy, holy is the Lord God Almighty. The whole earth shall be filled with his glory. The Lord is looking for a man, a woman, a boy, a girl who is thirsting after him tonight, who is hungering after him tonight. I bless the Lord tonight, hallelujah, for a thirsty soul, for a hungry soul, not after the physical, but after the spiritual. As our bodies hunger and thirst, so our soul needs spiritual food and spiritual water. We don't have no problems taking care of the physical. The physical, we get three meals a day and snacks in between, But the spirit man, we feed the spirit man from the word of God. Hallelujah. Hallelujah. I don't want to walk around, hallelujah, thirsting for the physical, hungering for the physical, but for the word of God. Because see, people of God, when everything is, the grass is going to wither, the flowers going to fade, everything is going to fade away. But the word of God is going to last forever and ever. So I'm spending my time investing in the word of God. Hallelujah. Investing in the word of God, because I know that the word of God is going to last when everything is, is falling apart, but the word of God. Hallelujah. And I'm encouraging we, the people of God, let us thirst. Let us thirst and hunger for the Lord. Hallelujah. Hallelujah. For he is his word. And what did Jeremiah say? Jeremiah said, and I did eat of the word of God. I ate the word. When I found the word, I ate the word of God. Hallelujah. How many of you under the sound of my voice tonight is allowing the word of God to be your diet,
your way

0: It's like a multitude. I'm going on a diet, but it's a way of a lifestyle. Eating habit is a way, is a lifestyle. Hungering and thirsting after God is a way of a lifestyle. This is what I do. This is what I choose to live for Jesus. And I'm learning, saints of God, that we are living in the midst of very disturbing times. Very disturbing times. Hallelujah. That we need the Lord thy God with all of our heart, soul, mind, and strength. We need him every hour, every moment, every second. We need the Lord. Hallelujah. We need God. I recognize that this is an electronic world, and with AI, hallelujah, trying to compete with God. Saints of God, if we are not careful, the scripture tells us that the very elect will be fooled. If you are not hungering and thirsting after God, oh my God, I come to tell you this evening that you are not going to make it. You're going to see what is wrong, and you're going to think it's right. Hallelujah. And those that are right, you're going to call them wrong. So we need to be so saturated in the word of God. Hallelujah. Thirsting and hungry. And as often we've had some very hot days and you thirst for a Coca-Cola or ice cold glass of water with lots of ice or whatever your favorite soda may be. Well, that's what you thirst for on these hot summer days. Hallelujah. And as summer began this Sunday, you're going to thirst and you're going to feel that thirst. But I am encouraging us to thirst after Jesus, hallelujah. He is the only one that can quench our thirst. No one else, saints of God, no one. He want us to thirst for him. He want us to hunger for him. He just want us to want him, Hallelujah. He wants to have a spiritual thirst, for him. Hallelujah. As the scripture says, according to Psalm 63:1, it says, O God, thou art my God. Early will I seek thee. My soul, glory to God. My soul thirsteth for thee. My flesh longeth for thee in a dry and thirsty land where no water is. This is the hour that we are living in. This great USA that was ordained and blessed by God, hallelujah, is not following the ways of the Lord. Hallelujah. Glory to God. So I want to encourage, starting with me first, we the people of God, that art my God, I acknowledge you as my God. Hallelujah. And early in the morning, I will seek you. At noonday, I will seek you. In the evening, I will seek you. My soul thirsts for thee, O Lord. My soul thirsteth for thee. My flesh longeth for thee in a dry and thirsty land. Hallelujah. And because I know the Lord Jesus as my personal Savior, hallelujah, I know what to do to quench my thirst, and that is to read the Word of God, to meditate on His Word, hallelujah, and to think on these things. Hallelujah. Glory to God, glory to God, glory to God. And the scripture says, according to Amos 8:11, Behold, the days come, saith the Lord God, that I will send a famine in the land, not a famine of bread, nor thirst for water, but of hearing the words of the Lord. Oh, my God, what a terrible time that's going to be. So I encourage we, the people of God, on this evening of June the 16th, as Amos is saying to us, behold, the days come, saith the Lord. Now, the Lord is saying this, that I will send a famine in the land, not a famine of bread, nor thirst for water, but of hearing the words of the Lord. I want to spend quality time, oh my God, hallelujah, searching the scripture. He tells us to search the scripture, and in them you will find eternal life. So let us, people of God, hallelujah, let us seek the Lord and righteousness. As he says in Psalm 17 and 15, as for me, I will behold thy face in righteousness. I shall be satisfied when I awake with thy likeness. My soul, because I'm thirsting for him. I'm thirsting for him. And if I thirst for him, then he tells me in Psalm 63 and 5, my soul shall be satisfied as with marrow and fatness, and my mouth shall praise thee with joyful lips. You see, the more that I seek him, he's the one. The word is what's going to quench my thirst. The word is what's going to fill my hunger. The word is what's going to give me a peace that surpasses all understanding. It's the word of the Lord, saints of God. It's the word of the Lord, because he tells me, according to Psalms 103 and 5, who satisfy thy mouth with good things, so that thy youth is renewed like the eagle. Hey, glory to God. You see, as I continue in the reading and the studying and the researching of his word and applying his word, he said, daughter, you're going to be satisfied. Who satisfy thy mouth with good things, so that thy youth, I'm going to keep your youth renewed like an eagle. I am a precious senior citizen. But he says, I am going to keep your youth renewed like an eagle. And you know, an eagle is a strong bird. And this is a promise that he's giving to me. Why so? Because I'm going to continue to seek after him. I'm going to continue to thirst for him. He tells me in Psalms 107 and 9, for he satisfied the longing soul and filleth the hungry soul with goodness. Saints of God, this is another promise. He says he's going to satisfy your longing soul. Hallelujah. He's going to fill, hallelujah, the hungry soul. The soul that's hungering and thirsting for him, he's going to fill it with goodness. He's going to fill it with joy, with peace, with meekness. Oh, God, I bless you tonight. I bless you tonight. Hey, my God. Hallelujah. The more that I hunger and thirst for Jesus, the more he's going to fill me with the power of the Holy Spirit, because I'm eating his word. I'm eating his word. Hallelujah. When we eat the physical food, then we're just satisfied for today. And we have to eat again. We have breakfast this morning, and then we ate lunch. And then after lunch, we ate dinner. Hallelujah. So in the physical, we feed the physical, the three times the meal, and snacks in between. And it satisfied us. So in the spiritual, we're feeding that spirit man on the inside. We are keeping him satisfied with his word, as he tells us in Isaiah 58:11, and the Lord shall guide thee continually and satisfy thy soul in drought. The drought that's coming, saints of God, as you continue to eat the word of God, he's going to keep you satisfied and make fat thy bones. And thou shalt be like a watered garden and like a spring of water whose waters fail not. He's saying to us, people of God, hallelujah, that we're going to be like a watered garden. And many people are planting crops in the hills countryside of Haiti. They have very rainy season. So the people have been very busy the last couple of months planting the crop, planting in the fields so that the crop, the seeds will be in the ground before the rainy season comes. And then when the rainy season comes and just saturate the ground, hallelujah, and it's going to cause the seeds that's in the ground to sprout and sprout, take root and sprout up. And that's what the Lord is saying unto us. As we continue to eat and study and meditate on his word, hallelujah, and feed that spirit man daily, daily. When you can't sleep at night, when there are times and I have problems sleeping, well, I don't twist and turn. I get up, turn the light on, and begin to read the word of God. Hallelujah, until I'm tired again, and then I go back to bed. It works, people of God. Hallelujah. As he said, and the Lord shall guide thee continually and satisfy thy soul in the drought and make fat thy bones. We are not, hallelujah, we are going to remain healthy. We are going to remain fat in Jesus. Hallelujah. And thou shalt be like a watered garden, like a watered garden. He's going to keep us watered as we are growing and maturing in him. And like a spring of water whose water fail not. So he's going to keep like a moist, a dew, hallelujah, over the earth. He's going to keep that spiritual dew over us at all times. At all times. So I bless God. I bless God on this glorious evening. Oh, my God, for his word. For his word. Hallelujah. And as my soul, I want to remain thirsty for Jesus, that as the deer panteth, after the water brooks, so panteth my soul after thee, O God. I want to remain thirsty for Jesus all the days of my life. I want to hunger for Jesus all the days of my life. See, this is what is going to keep me, because he's going to keep me like that water, like a watered garden. Hallelujah. And I'm sure there are many that's under the sound of my voice tonight that you desire to be like that watered garden. And the Lord Jesus Christ is the only one, hallelujah, that will cause you to be like a watered garden and like a spring of water whose waters fail not. He's going to keep us, saints of God, as we are about his business. Let us be about the business of our Lord and Savior Jesus Christ. So whoever knows him not as their Lord and Savior tonight, let this be the night that you receive Jesus into your heart. Let this be tonight, hallelujah, that you say, I'm going to bless, hallelujah, the children in Haiti. Hallelujah. I am going to bless to help to educate these young people. If it wasn't for my school in the mountains in that area, they wouldn't be able to go to school. So I am encouraging you. Let the Lord bless you real good as you are about the mission. You don't have to leave home. All you have to do is just send an offering to Judah, P.O. Box 1220, 08105, Camden, New Jersey. Hallelujah. Let the Lord bless you. Let him water you like a garden. Hallelujah. I bless the Lord tonight. That's what he's doing for me. That's what he's doing for me. And I wouldn't tell you nothing that he's doing for me and say, well, it would be good for you. It's good for me, and it will be good for you too. Hallelujah. So let us continue to thirst for God. Hallelujah. And be about the mission. As I said, everyone is not called to go to a foreign mission field. Hallelujah. But you can send someone else. You can send a donation to bless these children. I'm just waiting. Can't wait to get back to Haiti to just lay hands and pray over the children. My God, I have over 250 children. So be a blessing. Be a blessing, which only you can, and let the Lord bless you. So until next week this time, hunger and thirst for Jesus. Hunger and thirst for righteousness. Hunger and thirst for holiness. That's what he called us. Hallelujah. Love the Lord thy God with all of your heart, soul, mind, and strength, because he first loved us. Be blessed, people of God. Be blessed, people of God. Until next week this time, I love you with the love of Jesus. Hallelujah. Good evening to all. Amen.
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0: We greet in the name of our Lord and Savior, Jesus Christ. This is the Church of the Lord Jesus Christ of the Abbasog Faith Incorporated. 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Now, we led into prayer by Bishop J.W. Allen.
1: Lord, in the name of Jesus, Lord, we're praying for this broadcast. Lord, that as your word goes out of the airways, my Lord, we're praying, my Savior, that those souls are tuning in. Lord, as your word pricks them in their hearts, that my Lord, that they will not reject the gospel. Instead, they'll repent and believe it. And come on and save themselves from this untoward generation where all is falling down. But your word, and the devil's as a roaring lion, walking up and down, seeking to be devoured, trying to turn and can, and trying to deceive as many as they can. But Lord, we look toward you, for we know. My Lord, you know the hearts and minds of all men. You know who wants to be saved. Lord, it's only you that's doing the drawing. You add unto the church as you see fit. Loosen them from the chains and binds of Satan, that they'll come on into the ark of safety by going down in the name of Jesus Christ for the remission of sins. And they'll tarry around the altar, Lord, until you endue them with powerful and high, and they speak in tongues as you give utterance. They'll rise up and walk in newness of life and follow your word to the end. That when you come back to take your church, they'll be counted worthy to escape. Worthy, Lord, to go back with you when you come. For we do know you still call on the entire world to come on and follow this one and only plan of salvation that you ordain if they want to be saved. So, Lord, we're praying for these blessings in Jesus' name. Amen.

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Allen.

0: Amen.
1: One Lord, one faith, one baptism. Everywhere God has his preachers, they're preaching that one Lord, that one faith, that one baptism. The world, God wants you to hear about Jesus. To hear truly about that name, and that you need that name. You need to take on that name. But the only way that can happen, you must be born with it. How? By being born again. Being born of water and of the Spirit. Just as Jesus told Nicodemus, he said, "Verily, verily, I say unto thee, except a man be born of water and of the Spirit, he cannot enter into the kingdom of God." Amen. And world, I tell you truly, you need to enter. You need to be saved. No one, born to this earth, born from their mother's womb, you hear this, not one of you are God's children. Everyone must be born again. You must be given power, just as on the day of Pentecost. You know, the Bible talked about he was in the world, and the world was made by him, and the world knew him not. He came unto his own received him not. But as many as received him, to them gave he power to become the sons of God, even to them that believe on his name. You hear this. But see, the devil wants you to believe that, oh, I'm believing on his name. Yes, I believe. But he know that as long as it has not been, if you have never heard about that name by those that God sent, then you truly haven't heard that about that name. Yeah. You say, no. I've heard that name, Jesus. Yes, I have. But you haven't heard about him truly. Oh, yes, I have. No, you haven't. It's impossible. So unless God made it so that you have heard about Jesus, then you haven't heard about him. You hear this? It was Jesus that told the unbelieving. He said, "The hour is coming and now is when the dead shall hear the voice of the Son of God, and they that hear shall live." You hear this? So God is the one that's taking care of how you gonna hear about it. But it won't be you gonna hear about it by your own choice, your own choosing. It'll be where you want to go. It'll come from who you like, who you have chosen. No, it's just as those that I heard a man say years ago, supposed to be a preacher, said it wasn't you say that, was it Solomon? I know there was a king, no, David. It said, God didn't choose him. Just as God didn't, he wasn't the one that that put Saul over them, the king, Saul. The people chose him. No, he didn't. God was the one that gave them a king. He chose who it was going to be. Just as the preachers. God send the preachers. He chooses who it's going to be, not you. You hear this? It'll never be you. It's always going to be him. And ever who he send, they speak the words of truth. You hear this? They speak the words of God. He said, "What you hear at my mouth, warn them from me." Now, what is a shame, and the devil wanted to stay like this. Many, and I mean many, down through the generations, many people have believed that they know who God is, but yet were never born to him. Without being born to him, you don't know. They'll believe that the man that, you know, he really preached, but you don't know what preaching is. You hear this, because you don't know who God is. You don't know his voice. So since you don't know his voice, you don't know who's truly preaching and who isn't. Amen. You hear this? That God is taking care of how it is that those that are dead, you hear this? Amen. And that's everyone that is not born to him. You are still dead in sin. He has taken care of how you will hear about that name. Yeah. Some can say, well, how will I know? You know, how I know where it is and when it is and when it's the truth. Well, God will take care of when you're going to hear about that name. Amen. And when you hear about that name, oh, it ain't going to be that somebody can say, oh, see, this the one right here. This is the truth. No, it's God that does the drawing. Amen. The devil don't want man to be saved, but God, he knows who wants to be saved. You hear this? Yeah. When it is that voice of the Son of God come unto you, no matter who it is, no matter what generation, God knows who truly believes. Yeah. He said, he that believeth and is baptized shall be saved. You hear this? Yeah. So I tell you, you need to believe and save yourself before it's too late. Yeah. We give honor to God, our Lord and Savior Jesus Christ. We do thank God he blessed us to do another recording of his word. It will be aired at some later date. We're praying that when it's aired, when it does come into your hearing, wherever you may be, we're praying that when God's word preaches in your hearts, that you will not reject the gospel, but instead you repent and believe and come on and save yourselves by it. For while God still have his church here, man can be saved. Mm-hmm. Because while God church here, he still have preachers. He still have the preaching of the gospel. You're going to hear about Jesus truly. You can truly be baptized, how of water and of the Spirit. Yeah. But when God take the church, all of that will be gone. Yeah. You hear this? It won't be you're going to hear about that name. See, you need to hear about that name to truly believe on that name and to be baptized, how of water and of the Spirit. And what would that accomplish? You being able to enter into that kingdom of God. Amen. You hear this? Now being in that church, being born into it. Mm-hmm. But if the church is taken, there's no need for any of the other. Mm-hmm. No preaching of the gospel. Mm-hmm. No baptism of water in the Spirit. Mm-hmm. You hear this? Amen. I'm telling you, save yourself before it's too late. Amen. Because once the church is taken, you won't be able to save yourself. Mm-hmm. I tell you, save yourself before it's everlasting too late. Yeah. All right, let's get St. John. St. John, we're going to start the first chapter. St. John, first chapter, first verse.
0: In the beginning was the Word.
1: In the beginning was the Word.
0: And the Word was with God.
1: That's right.
0: And the Word was God.
1: Uh-huh.
0: The same was in the beginning with God.
1: Yes.
0: All things were made by him.
1: Uh-huh.
0: And without him was not anything made that was made.
1: Yes.
0: In him was life.
1: Yes.
0: And the life was the light of men.
1: Uh-huh.
0: And the light shineth in darkness.
1: The light shineth in darkness.
0: And the darkness comprehended
1: and
0: it not.
1: And the darkness, here it is, comprehended mm-hmm. it not.
0: Amen. Mm-hmm.
1: What else does it say?
0: There was a man sent from God,
1: yes,
0: whose name was John.
1: Uh-huh.
0: The same came for a witness, to bear witness of the light.
1: Yes.
0: That all men through
1: that
0: him.
1: All men through him might believe.
0: Amen.
1: You hear this? Not might be saved. Mm-hmm. You got people that believe, well, you know, we Baptists, we believe that's the right religion because, you know, John, he was a Baptist. John baptized. Mm-hmm. You hear this?
0: Amen.
1: John was not, oh, he part of a religion. Mm-hmm. Or he started a religion and said it's called Baptist because I'm a Baptist. No. Mm-hmm. That's the devil that come along and give man a lie to believe in, knowing that man will do what he believes in.
0: Amen.
1: To give man lies. Because that's all he have to give him. Mm-hmm. You can't give him the truth.
0: Amen.
1: You hear this? He don't want man to be saved. He want man to be damned to eternity. Mm-hmm. You hear this? Mm-hmm. Why? Because that's what's going to happen to him.
0: Amen.
1: He going to be put in that lake of fire to burn for eternity. To be tormented forever. Mm-hmm. And he want man to be cast in right along with him. Mm-hmm. That don't have to be you.
0: Amen.
1: You hear this? Because just as I told you, that's what the enemy wants. He wanted it then. When it was that here, where the Bible talk about here, where God come. Mm-hmm. They didn't make the world to know him. Mm-hmm. They couldn't see him. Amen. It wasn't about they had to know, but they had to believe what they could hear.
0: Amen.
1: You hear this?
0: Amen.
1: They had to believe that. Some believe, many didn't. Mm-hmm. That's why the Bible say he came unto his own, and his own received him not. Mm-hmm. But as many as received him, to them gave he power to become the sons of God, even to them that believe on his name.
0: Amen.
1: You hear this?
0: Amen.
1: It was him that had to give the power. It was not John that gave the power. Mm-hmm. It was the one that sent John. He gave the power.
0: Amen.
1: You hear this?
0: Amen.
1: Just as it was him that gave the power for John to be the first one to be what? A witness, to bear witness of that light.
0: Amen.
1: You hear this?
0: Amen.
1: And when he gave those power on that day of Pentecost, before that day come, he told them the day after the Holy Ghost come upon them, that they would be witnesses unto him.
0: Amen.
1: You hear this? Mm-hmm. Can't be a witness when you don't know.
0: Amen.
1: And that knowledge of holiness, that knowledge of God is not learned.
0: Amen.
1: You hear this?
0: Amen.
1: You are born with that knowledge when you are born to God.
0: Amen.
1: You hear this? This way is holy.
0: Amen.
1: God's sheep are holy.
0: Amen.
1: Because he is holy.
0: Mm-hmm.
1: You hear this?
0: Amen.
1: I'm telling you, save yourself before it's too late.
0: Amen.
1: He says here,
0: he was not that light.
1: He was not that light.
0: But was sent to bear witness of that light.
1: And he knew he wasn't that light.
0: Amen.
1: You hear this? When it was those that were asking him, they want to say, well, who art thou? Art thou the Christ? Art thou Elias? Art thou that prophet?
0: Hmm?
1: What prophet? But he said, no, he not the Christ. He not Elias, and he not that prophet.
0: Amen.
1: Mm-hmm. You hear this?
0: Amen.
1: So he said, well, he said, well, why come baptizing then if thou art not the Christ, nor Elias, nor that prophet? Mm-hmm. You hear this?
0: Amen.
1: But it was that he knew he wasn't the one, but he was testifying, he was talking about the one. He told them, there's one standing among you whom ye know not.
0: Amen.
1: Mm-hmm. You hear this?
0: Amen.
1: He told him, he said, I baptize. But he baptized with water. Mm-hmm. But that one that he been talking about, mm-hmm. he baptized with fire.
0: Amen.
1: You hear this? Mm-hmm. With fire.
0: Amen.
1: And it was him that everyone would have to come by.
0: Amen.
1: You hear this? For the Bible says the law was given by Moses, but grace and truth came by Jesus Christ.
0: Amen.
1: Man cannot be saved except by grace and truth.
0: Amen.
1: Mm, you hear this?
0: Amen.
1: The scriptures say, verily, verily, I say unto thee, I am the door. By me, if any man enter in, he shall be saved.
0: Amen.
1: You hear this? He said, I am the door.
0: Amen.
1: You cannot come to God except by Jesus Christ.
0: Amen.
1: Man, he said, oh, well, you know, I believe that there's many roads to Christ. You know, I believe that in my heart. That God don't care. He don't care how you worship him as long as you worship him. Well, but he said, the hour is coming now is when the true worshiper shall worship the Father in spirit and in truth.
0: Amen.
1: So how is that he don't care? He said the true worshiper. Then he said, God is a spirit, and they that worship him must worship him in spirit and in truth. But he don't care. He said, must worship him in spirit and in truth.
0: Amen.
1: It won't be your spirit. Because as long as it's your spirit, there's no truth.
0: Amen.
1: It must be God's spirit, and only God is the giver of that.
0: Amen.
1: So if God don't give you that spirit, no truth.
0: Amen.
1: You're not worshiping God.
0: Amen.
1: You must. You cannot, no matter how hard you try. Amen. Somebody say, well, I mean, it won't count if, all right, well, just say, you know, because of circumstances, you know, I don't ever get to being the thing that you talking about. But God know my heart. He knows. I really do. I love him. And I am worshiping him. I am worshiping with all my heart. Well, you know, Jesus told that woman at the well, they believed they were worshiping God. But he said, ye worship ye know not what. Right. See, it doesn't matter how much your heart is in it. That's your heart, fleshy heart. If God does not give you his spirit, your heart don't matter.
0: Amen.
1: You hear this?
0: Amen.
1: Your heart must be changed. And it's not changed by any speech, any, what do you call it, like, you know, they give, try to help you out, consult you, and all, or you consult them. Nah, you must be born again. When you are born of water and of the Spirit, you have a new heart and a new mind. Amen. That heart is the heart that God made.
0: Amen.
1: That mind is the mind that God made.
0: Amen.
1: You hear this? It don't need anyone to teach it. Mm-hmm. Who God is.
0: Amen.
1: You hear this? Mm-mm.
0: Amen.
1: Because they already know.
0: Amen.
1: You hear this? You need God. I tell you, I remember that time I heard this man where he said, you know, I thank God for my pastor. I thank God because God, we know, God talks to him. Then he go on and say, well, God don't talk to me. I never heard him. Well, if you never heard God, how do you know that God is talking to anyone else?
0: Mm-hmm.
1: You hear this?
0: Mm-hmm.
1: They say, oh, God revealed this to me. God said this, but you never heard God. Mm-hmm. You don't know who God is. But God said that his sheep hear his voice.
0: Mm-hmm.
1: You hear this?
0: Mm-hmm.
1: They hear his voice, and a stranger will they not follow.
0: Amen.
1: But shall flee from him, for they know not the voice of strangers.
0: Amen.
1: But you will have something. The devil, he wants you to be comfortable believing that, look, yeah, God, you don't talk to me. You say, God don't talk to me, but I know he talked to that one. But God said, dead men know nothing.
0: Amen.
1: As long as you dead in sin. Long as you in sin, you dead.
0: Amen.
1: Yes, in that state, you cannot hear God. Mm-hmm. You hear this?
0: Amen.
1: But if you say, oh, no, I'm holy. Oh, I know. Yeah, I do. I know. And I know that's a man of God. But God said, dead men know nothing. Until he give you his spirit, you're still dead.
0: Amen.
1: And no, you cannot hear God. Mm-hmm. And since you cannot hear God, since you don't have his spirit, you don't know who he is.
0: Mm-hmm.
1: Amen. He said dead men know nothing. You hear nothing.
0: Amen.
1: You hear that? That includes you don't know who God is. If he say you know nothing, how can you know who God is when you know nothing?
0: Amen.
1: But the enemy wants you to keep doing this. You can follow behind those and they say, oh, you know, they telling you all about the scriptures. Telling you all about the scriptures. But they nor you are doing any different than those when Jesus was walking the earth. Here it was that they be reading from a scripture and they sit down. This was their normal way of doing things. You come in the synagogue, one read something, sit down, another read, sit down. But when Jesus read, they were mad. It wasn't that Jesus read a different thing. He read the same thing.
0: Amen.
1: But now it's power.
0: Amen.
1: You hear this? Amen. They had no power. He had power.
0: Amen.
1: They were so angry at him, they tried to throw him over the brow of the hill.
0: Amen.
1: You hear this?
0: Amen.
1: He told some, search the scriptures. In them ye think ye have eternal life. But these are they that testify of me.
0: Amen.
1: You hear this? So all of this learning, all of this teaching that y'all sitting under and the false prophet believing he have to do, all it is a waste of time. Amen. You're wasting valuable time and chances that God has given you to seek after him and find him. Amen. Because he has been and is still commanding all men everywhere to repent.
0: Amen.
1: You hear this? He's still doing that.
0: Amen.
1: You hear this?
0: Amen.
1: But when he takes the church, it'll be too late. Mm-hmm. I tell you, save yourself while you still can.
0: Amen.
1: Save yourself while you still can. The Bible says here,
0: he was not that light.
1: He was not that light.
0: But was sent to bear witness.
1: But was sent to bear witness.
0: Of that light.
1: Of that light. That was what?
0: That was the true light.
1: The true light.
0: Which lighteth every man that cometh into the world.
1: That's right.
0: He was in the world.
1: He was in the world.
0: And the world was made by him.
1: Yes.
0: And the world knew him not.
1: You hear that? The world was made by him.
0: Amen.
1: No man has made the world.
0: Mm-mm.
1: You hear this?
0: Amen.
1: But when God put on that flesh and blood, what did man see? Man.
0: Mm-hmm.
1: Mm-hmm. You hear this?
0: Amen.
1: They saw flesh. Mm-hmm. They ain't see the creator.
0: Mm-mm.
1: They ain't see the one that made everything, including them. And made that form, that body that he was in. He did all of that.
0: Amen.
1: By himself.
0: Amen.
1: You hear this?
0: Amen.
1: And just as he did all that by himself, only he, by himself, can save you.
0: Amen.
1: You hear this? You must come by the only way, the one and only way he ordained for the entire world to be saved by.
0: Mm-hmm.
1: You must come by Jesus Christ. Can't get around it.
0: Amen.
1: Mm-mm, can't get around it.
0: Amen.
1: You must be born again, how? Of water and of the Spirit.
0: Amen.
1: Jesus told Nicodemus, when Nicodemus came to him by night saying, Rabbi, we know that thou art a teacher come from God, for no man can do these miracles that thou doest except God be with him. But Jesus said, verily, verily, I say unto thee, except a man be born again, he cannot see the kingdom of God.
0: Amen.
1: You hear this? Now Nicodemus instantly goes from we know to how can a man be born when he's old? Can he enter the second time into his mother's womb and be born? Jesus said, verily, verily, I say unto thee, except a man be born of water and of the Spirit, he cannot enter into the kingdom of God.
0: Amen.
1: He said, that which is born of the flesh is flesh, and that which is born of the Spirit is spirit.
0: Amen.
1: Marvel not that I said unto thee, ye must be born again.
0: Amen.
1: I tell you, what God said, you can't change.
0: Amen.
1: Mm-hmm. You can't change it. Mm-hmm. God ordained it, and everyone must come by the way he ordained.
0: Amen.
1: If you don't want to do that, then you don't want to be saved.
0: Amen.
1: It's just as Jesus told his disciples. He said, go ye into all the world and preach the gospel to every creature. He that believeth and is baptized shall be saved.
0: Amen.
1: He that believeth not shall be damned.
0: Amen.
1: You hear this? I tell you, save yourself. The devil wants you to be mad. Oh, well, see, now I really don't believe this because I know that God would not do that. He loves us. It says it. He so loved the world. You know, it said loved,
0: mm-hmm.
1: past tense.
0: Amen.
1: You hear this? It said he sent. He sent his only begotten son.
0: Mm-hmm.
1: Past tense.
0: Amen.
1: You hear this?
0: Amen.
1: It's not he keeps doing it.
0: Mm-hmm.
1: So he already made it so that you that are still in and of the world can be saved.
0: Amen.
1: But that would be that now, oh, once you his, you ain't of the world anymore.
0: Amen.
1: You hear this?
0: Amen.
1: Just as he is not.
0: Mm-hmm.
1: But not until.
0: Amen.
1: You hear this? The world is going to be set on fire.
0: Mm-hmm. Amen.
1: All the unbelievers, all that were no longer of God, those that never were of God, the devil and his angels, going to be cast into that lake of fire.
0: Amen.
1: You hear this? To burn for eternity.
0: Amen.
1: So the world that the devil wants you to believe, no, God, he wouldn't destroy the world. Well, the Bible say, just to talk about how this, they're willingly ignorant of, that the world standing in and out of water. That world perished. Mm-hmm. You hear this?
0: Amen.
1: God destroyed the world by water. Mm-hmm. This is not the same one.
0: Amen.
1: But this one gonna be destroyed by fire.
0: Amen.
1: You hear this? So it's not, well, you know, because you know the Bible talk about how that rainbow, how after it rained 40 days, here it is, Noah and his wife.

0: makes it worse. God had a rainbow. And that was a symbol. That was done to show that he wasn't going to destroy this world. Not again. Not by water. Amen. But it didn't mean he ain't going to destroy the world again.
1: Amen.
0: Years, it just won't be water this. Not Amen. This time.
1: Amen.
0: This time going to be by fire.
1: Amen.
0: That fire going to rain down from heaven. Amen. You hear this? Where the Bible say even the elements shall melt of its fervent heat.
1: Amen.
0: Hmm? You hear this?
1: Amen.
0: You know, just as God had it where the rock gave of its water. Amen. That rock, where that rock was out there in the wilderness, where God led his people from Egypt into. He led them into the wilderness. Freedom from Egypt. He knew they needed water. Mm-hmm. He gave them water. Mm-hmm. They didn't have to stay by that sea that he parted. Mm-hmm. They had to drink of that. He had them walk across that sea as if it was dry land.
1: Amen.
0: Led them into the wilderness, continuing to lead them. And as he's leading them, he's providing everything they need. Amen. They need food. He gave them manna from heaven.
1: Amen.
0: Didn't have to be, oh, well, they got to like farm and they got to, nope. Mm-hmm. Well, got to be some trees out here. Got to have something on it. They going to have to learn how to hunt. No, he gave manna from heaven.
1: Amen.
0: Water. He gave it water from a rock.
1: Amen.
0: The rock obeyed him. You Amen. Hear this? He made everything. Amen. Man can't get water from a rock to this day. Amen. But on that last day, that day where man could be running, going to try to get away from that eternal damnation that's coming. Mm-hmm. On that day, they're going to be wanting to run and hide under a rock, want the mountain to fall on, but it's going to say no hiding place.
1: Amen.
0: Now they'll find out that the mountain, the rocks can talk.
1: Amen.
0: You hear this?
1: Mm-hmm.
0: Hmm? This Amen. Is God power.
1: Amen.
0: You hear this? So here it is. You have where people would look at different things, they see a rock, they see a mountain, and they say, well, that rock gonna be like that, it gonna be right there unless somebody move it. It's just a rock, it's just a mountain. But God, he got power over all things.
1: Amen.
0: He made those things.
1: Amen.
0: And just because it looked like it can't do nothing doesn't mean that it won't.
1: Amen.
0: If he commands it. Amen. Just as when Jesus was on that ship. Here he on the ship and his disciples, he in the back of the ship, like the bottom of the ship, sleep. The Bible talks about how the wind and the sea, here it was raging. Wind blowing hard, waves with the sea rough. The disciples thought they was going to die. So they go to the back of the ship and they tell Jesus about it. Jesus comes to the top of the ship. And he speaks to the wind and the sea. Mm-hmm. He said, peace, be still.
1: Amen.
0: It instantly stopped.
1: Amen.
0: Wind stopped.
1: Amen.
0: Sea stopped. Mm-hmm. Here you had the men watching them. They said, what manner of man is this? Mm-hmm. That the wind and sea obey him.
1: Amen.
0: You hear this?
1: Amen.
0: They weren't obeying that body. They were obeying the one that created everything.
1: Amen.
0: And I tell you, just because you say, well, I don't see how, you know, how could it be there's only one way? Well, you can't see because you're blind.
1: Amen.
0: But it's not for you to see first. Mm-hmm. It is for you to believe.
1: Amen.
0: That's why Jesus said, he that believeth and is baptized shall be saved.
1: Amen.
0: He that believeth not shall be damned.
1: Amen.
0: I tell you, save yourself before it is everlasting too late. Because if you don't, it will be everlasting too late.
1: Amen.
0: You'll want to rewind that time. Amen. You'll want to have another chance. It'll be too late.
1: Amen.
0: Can't do it. You hear this?
1: Amen.
0: Save yourself while you still can.
1: Amen.
0: Here the Bible says,
1: that was the true light.
0: That was the true light.
1: Which lighteth every man that cometh into the world.
0: Yes.
1: He was in the world.
0: He was in the world.
1: And the world was made by him.
0: Yes.
1: And the world knew him not.
0: Yes.
1: He came unto his own.
0: He came unto his own.
1: And his own.

0: own received
1: him
0: not.
1: And his own received him not. But.
0: But as many as received him.
1: Here it is. But as many as received him, what did he do for them?
0: To them gave he power to become the sons of God.
1: To them. You hear this? To them gave he power to become the sons of God. Even to them.
0: That believe on his name.
1: So then that must be what needs to happen. What Amen. Has to happen. Jesus said, he that believeth and is baptized shall be saved.
0: Amen.
1: What did he do for these? He gave them power to become the sons of God.
0: Amen.
1: The Bible says, even to them that believe on his name.
0: Amen.
1: That's how they received them.
0: Amen.
1: Because they believed.
0: Amen.
1: Wasn't like, oh, well, you know what? You guys show me something else. I got to think on this for, you know, a good while. I don't jump at everything just coming along. Well, the devil wants you to believe that you don't. But the Bible says, when you're of the world hear for you.
0: Amen.
1: You hear this. False prophet of the world. Mm-hmm. You not God's child yet. You still of the world. That false prophet come along saying something, you go, you know what? I think that's right. You be hearing it, they be like, yeah, that's right, that's right. Clapping. You hear this. Swaying in the seat like the floor is like. Because to them, what they don't realize is the devil want their flesh. Just, oh, don't it make you feel good? Tingly feeling. Just feel so calm. Like I could listen to this for hours. But the Bible say nothing new under the sun.
0: Yeah.
1: The Epicureans and Stoics, they would come together daily. Telling and hearing some new thing. Mm-hmm. They also were the ones where in that same city where Paul had come, mm-hmm. Paul sees on a altar an inscription mm-hmm. where the words were to the unknown God. Mm-hmm. You hear this?
0: Amen.
1: Yeah. To them, he is unknown. But if they were to say themselves, they would know him just like Paul knew him.
0: Yeah.
1: You hear this? But when Paul come and he preaches to them, that was a new thing. Mm-hmm. And they all heard it. Mm-hmm. But they yeah. didn't want that.
0: Yeah.
1: You hear this? Mm-hmm. They want to know, he called him a babbler. Mm-hmm. Come on, he come, he turned the world upside down. Mm-hmm. They saying all these different things. They didn't want to hear that. Well, but yet, they wanted to hear from each other. Mm. When you're of the world heareth you.
0: Amen.
1: Save yourself before it is too late.
0: Amen.
1: If you don't save yourself, you won't be able to on that day of judgment.
0: Amen.
1: You hear this?
0: Amen.
1: It'll be too late then. Mm. Mm-mm. Save yourself while you still have a chance.
0: Amen.
1: Save yourself before that breath leaves your body.
0: Amen.
1: Save yourself before God takes the church.
0: Amen.
1: Say, well, I don't know when that's going to be. The breath going to leave my body or God going to take the church. Do you know? No, I don't know. Amen. That's why he said, he that believeth and is baptized shall be saved.
0: Amen.
1: It's not, oh, you got to hear it and you got to hear it multiple times. You got to hear it. You got to think on it for like months, years. You don't know that moment that you heard it. It could be that if you don't believe, that next moment you're gone.
0: Amen.
1: But if you did believe and you go on to, mm-mm, I want this thing. Here it could be that you were going to die. But God, you say, he kept me around. Mm-hmm. And I Amen. Thank God. But you wouldn't know. But it wouldn't be you saying, he kept me around for some odd reason. No, you'd be saying, I thank God that, you know, I heard the word and I believe and I saved myself. And what yeah. I heard, I believed it and I found out when God saved me, oh, every word was true.
0: Amen.
1: Every word was true.
0: Amen.
1: Now I can hear God. I thank God for that. Amen. You hear this? But until then, you don't know. Don't get upset Don't be mad. The devil, it's him that wants you to be mad, because he wants it to be that you reject what you're hearing and choose not to believe because you're angry. But it's the devil that's angry.
0: Amen.
1: You hear this?
0: Amen.
1: You know, if a ship was going to sink, you ain't know about it, but somebody's telling you, this ship's going to sink. Here's the way you save yourself. Mm-hmm. So if this ship, when it does sink, you ain't on it. You'll be saved. Mm-hmm. Now, do you get mad when you're in the airplane and they telling you about, before they take off, they telling you about the exits, they telling you about the air, you know, the get the masks that fall down from the ceiling, they telling you how, what to do if there becomes an emergency. You know, when I would be on the plane, I don't remember anybody being mad when they were hearing any of that. Like, will you shut up? We don't want to hear none of this. We don't believe that we're going to need any of this. You hear this? Mm-hmm. They happy to hear that. And you know what they even happier? If it ends up working for them. There's been cases where the airplane, they're going to take off and they had to come down. They crash land. Airplane, what about that one that turned completely over? Mm. Upside down. Mm. But them people was happy they was able to get out that plane and step onto the ground. Years. They wasn't like, you know what, I'm so angry. I'm angry that there was an exit, there was a way, there was this, that, and that I was told how to use it. No. Here it is, the devil wants you to be angry when you hear about the only way that you can be saved. Yeah. He knows it's the only way. Mm-hmm. But he wants you to be angry so you'll reject it and won't want to do it. Mm-hmm. And he knows that if you reject it and do not do it, he knows that God's going to damn you.
0: Yeah.
1: You hear this? He knows.
0: Yeah.
1: He knows that he cannot redeem himself. He knows that he's going to be tormented. He knows that.
0: Amen.
1: He just don't know when it's going to happen. Amen. Now, he cannot torment you. He's not going to be the one in hell. He's running it. He's going to be tormenting you. No, he's going to be tormented by God.
0: Amen.
1: God is the one that created hell. Amen. You hear this?
0: Amen.
1: And the Bible say, hell have enlarged herself, opened her mouth without measure.
0: Amen.
1: Mm-hmm. You hear this?
0: Amen.
1: It is going to be a multitude.
0: Amen.
1: You hear this?
0: Amen.
1: Of their human family being cast in that lake of fire. Amen. Why? Because of unbelief.
0: Amen.
1: Because they did not save themselves.
0: Amen.
1: But it will be because of a choice that they made.
0: Amen.
1: I tell you, save yourself before it's too late.
0: Amen.
1: Here the Bible says,
0: which were born, not of blood.
1: That's right. They were born how?
0: Not of blood.
1: Not of blood.
0: Nor of the will of the flesh.
1: Nor the will of the flesh.
0: Nor of the will of man.
1: Nor the will of man. But?
0: But of God.
1: That's right. You hear this? I tell you, save yourself before it's too late. There's only one way to be saved. You must be born again. How?
0: Amen.
1: Of water and of the Spirit. You must be.
0: Amen.
1: Now let's go over to the third chapter. Third chapter, St. John, first verse.
0: There was a man of the Pharisees.
1: There was a man of the Pharisees.
0: Named Nicodemus.
1: Named Nicodemus.
0: A ruler of the Jews.
1: Yes.
0: The same came to Jesus by night,
1: mm-hmm,
0: and said unto him, Rabbi, we know that thou art a teacher come from God.
1: Yes.
0: For no man can do these miracles that thou doest.
1: Except
0: God be with him.
1: Mm-hmm. Here's Nicodemus. He doing all that talking. Yeah. Rabbi, we know. Mm-hmm. We know that thou art a teacher come from God. And gonna go on to tell him. Goes on to tell him why. For no man can do these miracles that thou doest except God be with him. But what did Jesus do?
0: Jesus answered and said unto him, verily, verily, I say unto thee, except a man be born again, he cannot see the kingdom of God.
1: Mm-hmm. You hear this?
0: Amen.
1: You know, He said, Jesus said, the hour is coming and now is when the dead shall hear the voice of the Son of God. Mm-hmm. And they that hear shall live.
0: Amen.
1: Now, you have a false prophet even years saying different things. Yeah, you know what? This is what God say. He told me to tell you this. And I know and I talk to God all the time. But God not going to let it be that that man goes on forever until he die believing that lie. You hear this? He said, the hour is coming and now is when the dead shall hear the voice of the Son of God. That includes the false prophet.
0: Amen.
1: He dead. You hear this?
0: Amen.
1: Dead in sin. Amen. So just as Nicodemus was told, verily, verily, I say unto thee, except a man be born again, he cannot see the kingdom of God. Amen. Jesus told Nicodemus that after Nicodemus boldly saying, confidently saying, Rabbi, we know. We know doubt a teacher come from God. For no man can do these miracles except God be with him. He believed he knew God. Mm-hmm. He believed that those that he represented, they knew God. But Jesus knew that they did not know.
0: Amen.
1: And he did not. Mm-hmm. He didn't say, y'all don't know nothing. Y'all, you know what? It's just silly. This is just silly. No, he said, verily, verily, I say unto thee, except a man be born again, he cannot see the kingdom of God.
0: Amen.
1: So just as he told Nicodemus, he have it where his preachers are telling you now.
0: Amen.
1: You hear this? Mm-hmm. God don't want you to be lost. Mm-hmm. Mm-hmm. You know, the Bible talked about how there was a time where he saw and knew here his creation, that human family. He saw them worshiping. They believe in worshiping this God and that God and believing this idol and that idol and all these different things. Had all these different ways. Mm-hmm. And one believed these are all gods. Gods of many. But the Bible said at the time of this ignorance, God winked at. Mm-hmm. But now commanded all men everywhere to repent.
0: Amen.
1: You hear this? So since he did that, since he started that, it is still that way to this day.
0: Amen.
1: All men everywhere, not just during that time, but all down through the generations. Amen. Until he takes the church.
0: Amen.
1: You hear this? He's commanding all men everywhere to repent.
0: Amen.
1: Everyone going to hear about that name.
0: Amen.
1: Then it's up to you. Mm-hmm. You need to save yourself.
0: Amen.
1: Here. He told Nicodemus, verily, verily, I say unto thee,
0: except the man be born again,
1: that's right,
0: he cannot see the kingdom of God.
1: Read.
0: Nicodemus saith unto him, how can a man be born when he is old?
1: Mm.
0: Can he enter the second time into his mother's womb and be born?
1: And what did Jesus tell him?
0: Jesus answered, verily, verily, I say unto thee,
1: verily, verily, I say unto thee,
0: except a man be born of water and of the Spirit, he cannot enter into the kingdom of God.
1: You hear that? Except a man be born of water and of the Spirit, he cannot enter into the kingdom of God.
0: Amen.
1: What else he say?
0: That which is born of the flesh is flesh.
1: That which is born of the flesh is flesh.
0: Amen.
1: And that which is born of the Spirit
0: is spirit.
1: That's right. They ain't the same. Mm-mm. You hear this?
0: Amen.
1: If you're born of the Spirit, you hear this, you ain't born of the flesh.
0: Amen.
1: If you're born of the flesh, he ain't born of the Spirit.
0: Amen.
1: You must be born of the Spirit.
0: Amen.
1: To be God's child. Amen. You hear this?
0: Amen.
1: You must be born how? Of water and of the Spirit.
0: Amen.
1: Must be born again. Mm-hmm. All right, now let's go over to St. John, 4th chapter. First verse.
0: When therefore the Lord knew how the Pharisees had heard that Jesus made and baptized more disciples than John,
1: mm-hmm.
0: though Jesus himself baptized not, but his disciples,
1: yes.
0: he left Judea and departed again to Galilee,
1: mm-hmm.
0: and he must needs go through Samaria.
1: Yes.
0: Then cometh he to a city of Samaria, which is called Sychar, near to the parcel of ground that Jacob gave to his son Joseph.
1: Mm-hmm.
0: Now Jacob's well was there.
1: Yes.
0: Jesus therefore, being wearied with his journey, sat thus on the well. And it was about the sixth hour.
1: Yes.
0: There cometh a woman of Samaria to draw water.
1: Mm-hmm.
0: Jesus saith unto her, give me to drink.
1: Mm-hmm.
0: For his disciples were gone away unto the city to buy meat.
1: Mm-hmm.
0: Then saith the woman of Samaria unto him, How is it that thou, being a Jew, askest drink of me, which am a woman of Samaria?
1: Mm-hmm.
0: For the Jews have no dealings with the Samaritans.
1: Mm-hmm.
0: Jesus answered and said unto her,
1: yes.
0: If thou knewest the
1: if
0: gift of God.
1: If thou knewest, you hear this? The only way you going to know that gift is you must know God.
0: Amen.
1: And the only way you going to know God truly is you must be born to him.
0: Amen.
1: By being born of him.
0: Amen.
1: Out of water and of the Spirit. Being born again. Until that time, you do not know
0: mm-hmm.
1: who he is.
0: Amen.
1: You hear this? You not know who Jesus is.
0: Mm-hmm.
1: So here he says,
0: if thou knewest the gift of
1: if
0: God.
1: If thou knewest the gift of God.
0: And who it is that saith to thee.
1: And who it is that saith to thee.
0: Give me to drink.
1: Yes.
0: Thou wouldest have asked of him, and he would have given thee living water.
1: Yes.
0: The woman saith unto him, sir, thou hast nothing to draw with, and the well is deep. From whence then hast thou that living water? Art thou greater than our father Jacob, which gave us the well, and drank thereof himself, and his children, and his cattle?
1: Mm-hmm.
0: Jesus answered and said unto her, whosoever drinketh of this water
1: shall thirst again.
0: Amen.
1: He said, whosoever.
0: Mm-hmm.
1: So no matter who, whosoever drinketh of this water shall thirst again. But
0: whosoever drinketh of the water that I shall give him.
1: So, and only he can give that.
0: Amen.
1: Only he can give that water.
0: Amen.
1: He said, but whosoever what?
0: But whosoever drinketh of the water that I shall give him.
1: Shall what?
0: Shall never thirst.
1: Never thirst. You hear this?
0: Amen.
1: Never thirst.
0: Amen.
1: What else would it be?
0: But the water that I shall give him shall be in him.
1: Yes.
0: A well of water springing up into everlasting life.
1: You hear that? That's what you need, world.
0: Amen.
1: Mm-hmm. But there's only one giver of that.
0: Amen.
1: Yes. And that is God. And the only way to him is by Jesus Christ.
0: Amen.
1: You going to hear about that name, and it is up to you to choose. To believe and be baptized, or believe not and be damned.
0: Amen.
1: Mm-hmm. You hear this?
0: Amen.
1: But I tell you, if you want the thing truly, you'll do it.
0: Amen.
1: You'll believe and you'll be baptized.
0: Amen.
1: And God will save you. But if you believe, I don't know about all that. No, you don't know. But the enemy wants you to be that's forever. You'll never know. But I tell you, on that last day, on that day of judgment, then you'll want to believe. But it'll be too late.
0: Amen.
1: You hear this? So until next time, one way to God.
2: One. You have been listening to Church of the Lord Jesus Christ with Bishop Allen. You may hear him live every Tuesday evening, 7 p.m. to 8 p.m. here, where the Master Reigns, Gospel 800, WTMR, Camden, Philadelphia.

Now I want us to get us a hospital with about 500 beds and put our black doctors and nurses in there, regardless to where they come from. They're sitting around watching us, waiting for us to do something of the kind so they can get in there and take care of you to keep you from falling into the hands of your enemies. What do you look like out there fighting your enemy and then asking him to heal you and nurse your wounds?